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12: An M8 Roadworks update from Amy on behalf of Transport Scotland. Due to essential maintenance, overnight closures continue on the M8 eastbound between junctions 18 and 16 from 10 p.m. till 6 a.m. Sunday to Thursday until Saturday the 21st of November. The eastbound on slips at junction 19 and 18 will be closed. Sign diversions will be in place. There will be separate daytime traffic management measures on the eastbound carriageway only. For details, visit swtrunkroads.scot.

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12: The top stories this hour. The Equalities Minister says rooting out misogyny should be everyone's business as the government launches a national task force on tackling the issue. It'll include representatives from women's organisations, academia and local government. More announcements are expected soon on Labour's pledge to halve violence against women and girls within a decade. Earlier this week, founder of the Walk Safe app, Emma Kay, called for faster action.
13: What really worries me is I'm still seeing many different survivors who have that traumatic lived experience that are still the ones that are driving the change. And it shouldn't be coming from them. You know, we should be turning to our government.
12: Police say they found a 13-year-old girl who'd been reported missing since last Friday while on patrol in Manchester City Centre yesterday. We're told Lilia, who's from Bolton, has been reunited with her mum. Denmark's foreign minister has expressed cautious optimism about an agreement with the United States over Greenland. Donald Trump says it gives the US permanent control over security. The Liberal Democrat leader says his party has a moral responsibility of blocking a reform-led government. It's as its annual conference is underway, Sir Ed Davey says his party won't be caught off guard if there's a snap election. In sport, Coventry have beaten Nottingham Forest 1-0 for their first win since gaining promotion back to the Premier League. Arsenal's perfect start to their title defence ended with a 3-0 defeat at Brighton, while North London rivals Tottenham remain winless after they lost 3-2 to Aston Villa. Spurs boss Roberto De Zerbi says his side didn't step up when things got tough.
14: The moment when we have to defend compact. The leaders have to be leaders and to lead the team.
12: Hearts drew 1-1 with Kilmarnock to go second in the Scottish Premiership, and England's 39-game winning run in women's rugby unions come to an end. They drew 26-all against Canada. From Sky News, I'm Cam Hall.

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5: And now, the weather.
6: Outside, gloomy skies, a persistent drizzle, and a chilly wind blowing from the west, north, east, and south.
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18: Top stories this hour. Ed Sheeran's spoken about taking difficult decisions and making mistakes as he performed for the first time since all his support acts withdrew from his current tour. It's after rapper Macklemore was dropped by the promoters following comments in support of Palestine during an earlier show. The singer shared his views at the start of his now solo gig in Philadelphia.
19: What happened in Israel and at the Nova Music Festival on October 7th was terrific and compounded centuries of Jewish pain. What is happening in Gaza is catastrophic and unjustifiable and disproportionate.
18: Well, there was a small pro-Palestine protest near the stadium. A national task force aimed at tackling misogyny across society has been launched by the government. Officials say there'll be further announcements this week about progress towards Labour's manifesto pledge to halve violence against women and girls within a decade. Princess Diana's brother has accused the king of gaslighting him. It's over Buckingham Palace's rebuttal of claims in his new book about His Majesty's response to her death in 1997. Donald Trump's announcement of a deal to bolster American military presence in Greenland has been welcomed by NATO. The US president says the deal will give the US control over the Arctic territory's security. In sports, Coventry have beaten Nottingham Forest 1-0 for their first Premier League win since April 2001. Frank Lampard's side had lost all four of their previous matches back in the top flight this season. The Coventry boss says their efforts have been rewarded.
20: Having lost our first four games, all in different circumstances, I think it's easy to feel negative, to feel like, where's the goal, where's the win coming from? And the reality is, in football, you have to fight for it, you have to work for it, you have to have organisation. And I thought the work of it, I'd go through so many players today, how they individually work within the collective. You make your own luck.
18: Defending champions Arsenal suffered a 3-0 defeat at Brighton, and Hearts drew 1-1 at Kilmarnock in the Scottish Premiership. Last season's runners-up moved ahead of Rangers on goal difference. From Sky News, I'm Cam Hall.

0: one.
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1: I've been to Manchester derbies.
3: A goal that has set Celtic Park alight.
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1: There's nothing compared to that.
0: Celtic versus Rangers.
1: Just haven't done football till you've been to an old firm game. 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
0: Clyde One Super Scoreboard. 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
13: Clyde One.
14: The top stories this hour. Ed Sheeran's called the situation in Gaza catastrophic and unjustifiable as he performed for the first time since all his support acts withdrew from his tour. He admitted making mistakes to fans in Philadelphia after his promoters dropped Macklemore over pro-Palestine comments at a previous gig. A national task force aimed at tackling misogyny across society has been launched by the government. AJ Walsh has more.
15: The group will look to root out harmful attitudes online in workplaces and within communities. It will bring together representatives from women's organisations, academia, local leaders and ministers. The first meeting is expected to take place after conference recess and will focus on young people. Officials say further announcements will be made this week to move forward with Labour's 2024 manifesto pledge to halve violence against women and girls within a decade.
14: The King's been accused of gaslighting by the brother of Princess Diana. Earl Spencer's criticised Buckingham Palace's rebuttal of claims about His Majesty in his new book. Police say a 13-year-old girl who's been reported missing last Friday has been found in Manchester City Centre. They say Lilia, who's from Bolton, is safe and well. Defending champions Arsenal have suffered their first Premier League defeat of the season, losing 3-0 at Brighton. Boss Mikel Arteta says they didn't do the basics well enough.
16: When we had the ball, especially in our own half, we were extremely poor technically and not respecting the game and the game principles that you have to apply against a team that wants to come and press you man to man. So that never gives us the option to dominate and control the game in the manner that we wanted.
14: Tottenham made their worst ever start to a Premier League campaign after they lost 3-2 to Aston Villa. Hearts are second in the Scottish Premiership following a 1-1 draw with Kilmarnock. And England have gone top of the 2020 World Cricket rankings after completing a 3-0 series victory over Sri Lanka. The hosts thrashed their opponents by 8 wickets at Old Trafford. From Sky News, I'm Cam Hall.

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6: The top stories this hour. Ed Sheeran spoken about taking difficult decisions and making mistakes as he performed for the first time since all his support acts withdrew from his current tour. It's after rapper Macklemore was dropped by the promoters following comments in support of Palestine during an earlier show. The singer shared his views at the start of his now solo gig in Philadelphia.
7: What happened in Israel and at a known music festival on October 7th was horrific and compounded centuries of Jewish pain. What is happening in Gaza is catastrophic and unjustifiable and disproportionate.
6: There was a small pro-Palestine protest near the stadium. A national task force aimed at tackling misogyny across society has been launched. Officials say there'll be further announcements this week about progress towards Labour's manifesto pledge to halve violence against women and girls within a decade. Princess Diana's brother has accused the King of gaslighting him. It's over Buckingham Palace's rebuttal of claims in his new book about His Majesty's response to her death in 1997. The Liberal Democrat leader says one of the party's MPs was wrong to suggest it's struggling for relevance. Ros Savage made the remark in an essay published ahead of the Lib Dems conference in Brighton, which started yesterday. Sir Ed Davey says his party won't be caught off guard by a snap election and wants to block a reform-led government.
8: One of the things that makes us unique is we are a firewall against Nigel Farage and reform. Many of the seats he needs to get himself into number 10 are seats that will defend and indeed win. So we've got a historic opportunity to win many more seats and a moral responsibility to stop reform.
6: Arsenal have slipped off the top of the Premier League after losing 3-0 at Brighton. The champions now trail Manchester City on goal difference. Tottenham remain winless following their 3-2 defeat to Aston Villa. And Hearts are up to second in the Scottish Premiership. They drew 1-1 with Kilmarnock. From Sky News, I'm Cam Hall.

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0: Versus Rangers.
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0: Clyde One Super Scoreboard. 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
1: Good morning, how you doing? I'm Gavin Pearson. I am ready to take over after we catch up with the latest news at exactly 6 a.m.
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4: The top stories this hour. A national task force aimed at tackling misogyny across society has been launched by the government. The Equalities Minister says the issue should be everyone's business. AJ Walsh has more.
5: The group will look to root out harmful attitudes online, in workplaces and within communities. It will bring together representatives from women's organisations, academia, local leaders and ministers. The first meeting is expected to take place after conference recess and will focus on young people. Officials say further announcements will be made this week to move forward with Labour's 2024 manifesto pledge to halve violence against women and girls within a decade.
4: Ed Sheeran has admitted he made mistakes and condemned the catastrophic situation in Gaza as he performed for the first time since all his support acts withdrew from his current tour. It's after rapper Macklemore was dropped by the promoters following comments in support of Palestine during an earlier show. Sheeran concluded the concert in Philadelphia by saying the world is a scary place right now, but the love he felt from the audience gives him hope. Police say they found a 13-year-old girl who'd been reporting missing from Bolton in Greater Manchester since last Friday. Officers say Lilia has been reunited with her mum. Denmark insists its sovereignty over Greenland hasn't been compromised by an agreement to allow a larger US military presence. Donald Trump says the deal gives America permanent control over security and all other needs in the territory. NATO's welcomed the arrangement, but people in Greenland have mixed reactions.
6: I'm not comfortable, but I'll wait to see the agreement in concrete terms.
7: Denmark is such a small country. It cannot defend itself when it's such a small country.
4: And Arsenal have slipped off the top of the Premier League after losing 3-0 at Brighton. The champions now trail Manchester City, who host Sunderland this afternoon, on goal difference. Hearts are up to second in the Scottish Premiership after coming back from a goal down to draw 1-1 with Kilmarnock.
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4: Mostly dry with sunny spells, the odd showers for Northern Ireland and Scotland, highs of 21. That's the latest. I'm Kat Wright.
1: Morning, Kat. Thank you for that. Right, I'm going. I'm looking after you. I'm going to play Robin in just a second. We'll throw it back with some Rihanna. And right now, here comes Zara Larsson.

0: It's Rihanna. Is she coming back? And is it going to be with a country album? That's the chat. There's Take a Bow. Good morning. This is Clyde One, live from 100 Queen Street. And I'm Gavin Pearson. Thanks for being there. It's going to be bright once the sun comes up just before 7. Clear blue sky across Glasgow in the west all the way through until lunchtime. Still a bit of sunshine mixed in with the clouds at Celtic Park for the Old Firm clash, this time in the Premiership this afternoon. Clyde One Super Scoreboard live from the East End from 11:45. And your chance to talk it through on the open line after the final whistle. But the sun's still going to be there or thereabouts all throughout the afternoon with highs of 17 Celsius today. Here's Tame Impala and Jenny on Clyde One.
1: The

0: You've been used to the Callum Scott version, but Robin's is slightly less sad, isn't it? Dancing on my own. Good morning. Hi, Dean. I'm Gavin Pearson. Going to throw it back with some Biffley very soon, and we'll stick on Olivia Dean and the Sugar Babes next. It's 6:22.
1: Clyde One.
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1: No way.
0: And it's a guaranteed winner. Make me a winner. Clyde One.

Number one song for the Sugar Babes. And it is about you now. It's 6:32, and I don't know, a lot of people will have been sticking on the heating last night, not because it suddenly got cold. It's been kind of hovering around 12, 13, 14 Celsius once you get into evening, which is not too bad. But see, once Strictly's on the TV, people start to feel like it's winter. It's psychological, and I bet loads of people were sticking on the heating with that beginning. But here we are now, going down that hill towards the festive period. When Strictly's on, you know it's coming. Summer will be here again before you know it. This guy will be playing the summer sessions, the Glasgow version, at Bellahouston Park in June. Here's Songbird.

0: I wonder if anybody has gone up to Biffy Clyro and said, oh, we love that version you do of Matt Cardle's hit, because it's happened a few times. Snow Patrol get that. They get people saying, well done, that's a great version of Leona Lewis's Run that you do. X Factor, where Matt Cardle was successful, one of the previous winners. What's he doing these days? Who knows? We'll maybe find out in the coming weeks with all this chat about X Factor making a comeback. In fact, they're taking that more seriously now because there's been a significant move. The X Factor official Facebook page has updated the profile pic. I know that doesn't sound significant, but it's been a long time since it's been updated, so now they believe it's definitely coming back. Who knows? Remember the McDonald brothers who were involved in X Factor in the very early days? They're still going strong. They're playing tonight in Helensburgh, doing the Sound of Scotland, where they're doing cover versions of songs from the Proclaimers, Deacon Blue, Runrig, all that kind of stuff. Coming up in just a second, we'll play Lewis Capaldi and Taylor Swift before seven.
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Taylor Swift, The Fate of Ophelia from Clyde One. Going to see quite a bit of sunshine this morning across Glasgow and the West. We're looking out on Royal Exchange Square. The sun is coming up in the next 10 minutes or so, but could be a shower or two for the next hour or so, but then it's blue sky. A bit more cloud when we kick off at Celtic Park, and Clyde One's Super Scoreboard will be live from the East End of Glasgow, building up with your chance to talk it through after the final whistle. The guys are on from 11:45. Should be about 16 at Celtic Park and a high of 17 across Glasgow and the West this afternoon. For horse racing at Hamilton Park, and the brilliant Fred McCauley is on stage tonight in Cumbernauld. He's our pal, explained the Lantern House. Enjoy. Here's Ella Langley on Clyde One. Just one.

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14: Outside, gloomy skies, a persistent drizzle and a chilly wind blowing from the west, north, east and south.
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16: 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Here's Paul Kelly.
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17: The top stories this hour. We must think smarter when it comes to dealing with wildfires. That's one of the opinions coming from a public meeting on the issue, which more than 200 people attended in Aviemore on Friday. Smoke from this summer's Cairngorms blaze was seen as far as Aberdeen. We asked these people at the meeting about the future of wildfires.
18: Well, unless something happens pretty quickly, it's going to happen again.
19: I think it can only get worse. I think the situation with tourists has just been a mess since COVID.
20: We have to think smarter and how we manage land, and definitely think smarter how we manage wildfires in the future.
17: Ed Sheeran's admitted to making mistakes as he played his first concert since losing all his support acts. It follows his promoter dropping Macklemore from the lineup over pro-Palestine comments the rapper made on stage. Performing solo, Sheeran called what's happening in Gaza catastrophic and unjustifiable. Denmark's foreign minister insists a new deal with the US over Greenland respects his country's red lines. Donald Trump says America has gained permanent control over the Arctic island's security after months of threatening to seize it. Analysts say the details released so far appear to be very similar to the existing deal, which has been in place since the 1950s. But Danish MP Lars Christian Brask says there are differences.
0: The 1951 agreement was made between Denmark and the US. There wasn't any Greenlandic politicians involved, and that's different to this transaction.
17: A new UK government-backed task force is being set up to tackle misogyny. The group will target harmful attitudes online, at work and in communities. And Dundee United marked Jim Goodman's return to the dugout with a thumping 3-0 win at St Mirren. The manager missed the last few matches following a health scare and says he couldn't have asked for more on his comeback.
6: No, it was the perfect response, I felt, from the team. It was, you know, on a personal note, great to be back. You know, certainly the best medicine that I could have hoped for was that type of result and performance.
17: Elsewhere, Kilmarnock Hearts, Hibs, Aberdeen and St Johnson v Falkirk all finished 1-1. Celtic host Rangers at Parkhead this lunchtime.
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17: Windy with scattered showers to start. Most of us should see some brighter spells later. Highs of 16. That's the latest. I'm Paul Kelly.
16: Thank you, Paul. I'm Gavin. I'm here waking you up for a Sunday. We'll stick on the new song from Cammy Barnes. Coldplay and Beyonce soon. And right now, here's Calvin Harris.

Sasha Austin from Clyde One, live from 100 Queen Street. Joining us in Glasgow tonight, we welcome back Anastasia at the SEC Armadillo, celebrating 25 years, no way, since her debut album, Not That Kind. And we go back to the 90s with San Etienne, brilliant indie band from that era, who are on stage at Barrowland this evening. Really fancy going to that. And of course, the footy. Celtic and Rangers kicking off at 12 noon. We are on Clyde One Super Scoreboard live from Celtic Park, 11:45. Your chance to talk it through after the final whistle. Might be a shower or two for the next hour as the sun is coming up, but it's going to be sunny and blue sky from about 8 this morning all the way through until kickoff. Bit more cloudy, but still some sunshine throughout the game in the East End. And highs today for Glasgow in the West of 17 Celsius. Here's Cammy Barnes, Something More on Clyde One.

0: break even from the script. They will play at the Abu Dhabi Grand Prix later on this year. That's really posh. And good luck if you manage to register for Oasis tickets. We find out Thursday if we've been lucky. I tried my best. It's been a dreadful week for me in terms of trying to get tickets. I was in the mix trying to get a hold of a pair for Charlie XCX and the Hydro, the Oval Hydro in February. I was trying to get tickets for London, Wembley, to see Harry Styles. Not just to see him, but to see the warm-up, Tears for Fears, who are just a fantastic 80s band. And actually one of the few 80s bands that people who weren't born in the 80s and born afterwards are really into. So that's probably why Harry Styles has picked them. But yeah, drew a blank on it all. So like you, I've got my fingers crossed hoping to get something for Oasis. I've stopped myself in for the Celtic Park gigs, obviously, but also for various ones, even Boston. Yeah, I'll worry about how to pay for getting to Boston after it happens. But yeah, all the best. Taylor Swift coming up in just a second, and we'll play Tom Grennan.
1: Clyde One. 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

0: win life-changing cash. £600,000 could be yours this Friday.
1: No way.
0: And it's a guaranteed winner. Make me a winner. Clyde One. Happen.

Grennan. And a little bit of love. Here we are then, 7:34, new season of Slow Horses, available on Apple TV, which is my day. After I've watched the footy at lunchtime, I'm going to be watching that right through, hopefully. And there is going to be another season of it, which is great. Jack Loudon might not be involved, though, who plays River, because he may have something else to focus on. There's more evidence today that he is the front runner to become the new 007. It was so weird, because I hadn't seen him in anything else, and having seen him in River, where he is a Scottish guy, Jack Loudon, in case you don't know, right, has a very broad Scottish accent, but during Slow Horses he plays a Londoner and he puts on the accent, and it was so weird having seen him in this and then hearing him speak in his normal voice in an interview. It was like, whoa, that's so different. But if he becomes 007, surely he's got to speak in his Scottish accent and his natural accent, right? Why wouldn't you have a Scottish 007? It's happened before, surely it'll happen. I mean, it's really interesting what they're doing right now. He is the front runner. There are other names involved in the mix for the role of James Bond, and apparently at the moment they're going through a bizarre audition. They're recreating a love scene from the early Bond movie, From Russia with Love, and you're being analysed on your performance. It must be so strange. You think that might be fun? I don't think so. I'd feel pressure. And just one final word on Slow Horses. Gary Oldman is the main character, right? And you think about all the great things he's done through the years, but this character is the most unglamorous he's ever played, yet he looks like he's having the time of his life playing this character, and that's what makes it special. I could not recommend Slow Horses more if you haven't seen it yet.

0: Love Don't Cost a Thing from Jennifer Lopez. She has a vocal coach like Taylor Swift probably has. They all do. This is interesting when you think about Frankie Bridge from the Saturdays, who has announced that she's now taking vocal lessons again. And people are like, well, what for? And boy, you know, people are just obviously wondering why she needs it. If you're a singer, do you need it? Of course you do. It's like playing golf. The best golfers in the world have a coach. The best tennis players, the Grand Slam winners, all work with a coach every single day. The best singers continue with coaches as well, and Frankie Bridge is preparing because apparently the Saturdays are making a comeback. Oh wow, you've been waiting for that for a long time, I'm sure. They had some brilliant songs, by the way, didn't they? One or two really, really good tunes. So we'll wait and see what happens with that. The Saturdays coming back, that's the rumour on the back of Frankie Bridge announcing that she's getting singing lessons. A forgotten gem from Zara Larsson and Tiny Tempa coming up before 8, along with Harry Styles.
1: Gavin Pearson, Clyde One.
2: 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It takes

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6: An M8 roadworks update from Amy on behalf of Transport Scotland. Due to essential maintenance, overnight closures continue on the M8 eastbound between junctions 18 and 16 from 10 p.m. till 6 a.m. Sunday to Thursday until Saturday the 21st of November. The eastbound on-slips at junction 19 and 18 will be closed. Sign diversions will be in place. There will be separate daytime traffic management measures on the eastbound carriageway only. For details, visit swtrunkroads.scot.
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It's Tiny Temper, the property expert these days, and Zara Larsson on Girls Like. Do you know what's really cool? St. Andrews is regarded as obviously the home of golf, and I love the way that they're not too highbrow about it, you know? They do leave it open. You can walk across the 18th, which is special, but today they're doing a Lynx Fest there, and it's basically a chance for those, even though if you're not that into golf, you can go along and get involved in it. They've set up some crazy golf. They've got live music. They've got bouncy castles. It's basically something for the family. Unfortunately, if you're playing golf there, it's going to be really windy today, and highs of 16 Celsius.

0: Remember his first solo song, Sign of the Times? I remember there was a bit of a negative reaction because it was slow. It was a grower, and it certainly has been a grower because, well, 10 years on, effectively, it's still breaking into the top 40, still getting in on downloads. It's doing it in the US at the moment with him doing those shows at Madison Square Garden. But next summer, it's all about Wembley. It's all about the warm-up as well, Tears for Fears, which lots of fans are going to be enjoying as well. You should get there early if you manage to get tickets. Lucky you, because it was a bit of a scramble this week to get tickets for Harry Styles. But yeah, definitely get there early to catch the brilliant Tears for Fears, who are the warm-up. Latest news at 8 coming up in just a second, some Bruno Mars and a movie hit from All Saints not far away.
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14: Hi, Dad.
15: How was the party? Did you enjoy it?
14: It's all right.
15: Was your friend Matt there? I've got to swing by Esso. Do you want anything? Coffee?
14: Oh, can I get a hot chocolate? A pack of marshmallows? Some gum?
15: Of course you can, love.
14: Thanks, Dad. Oh, I forgot to tell you. You know your mate's daughter?
16: It's easier to talk to your teenager when they're sitting next to you. Esso. It's never just a journey.
0: Clyde One Super Scoreboard live from Celtic Park, 11:45. Right now at 8 with the latest. Here comes Paul Kelly.
13: Across Glasgow and the West.
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7: The top stories this hour. Scotland's agriculture minister says there are learnings to take away from a meeting on wildfires. Hundreds attended the event in Aviemore on Friday, just over 2 months on from the Cairngorm blaze. One of those attending was retained King Youssef firefighter David Olds, who spent weeks helping extinguish the fire.
16: It was a very complex fire, and I don't think a lot of the people really understood the complexities of that fire and the challenges it faced. So I think in a lot of ways did a very good job, but then there's things that could be done better, and we all know that.
7: Ed Sheeran's spoken about taking difficult decisions and making mistakes as he performed for the first time since all his support acts withdrew from his current tour. It's after rapper Macklemore was dropped by the promoters following comments in support of Palestine during an earlier show. The singer shared his views at the start of his now solo gig in Philadelphia.
17: What happened in Israel and at the Now Music Festival on October 7th was terrific and compounded centuries of Jewish pain. What is happening in Gaza is catastrophic and unjustifiable and disproportionate.
7: A nationwide anti-misogyny task force is being set up. The UK government's women's minister says stamping it out must become everyone's business. The First Minister is to urge MSPs to support Scotland's right to choose independence. John Swinney says support for self-determination is growing and Westminster's refusal to allow another vote can't last. Holyrood will debate a motion on Tuesday, saying Scotland is a nation with the right to choose its future. And Stephen Robinson's praising his players for handling a tough schedule after Aberdeen drew 1-1 at Hibs.
18: We've managed to finish this mini block of games 2 points off fourth in the semi-final, so it's credit to the players and the staff. I think they've worked tirelessly to implement what we're trying to do.
7: Elsewhere, there was a big win for Dundee United, who beat St Mirren 3-0, while Dundee defeated Motherwell 2-1. St Johnstone scored late to draw 1-1 with Falkirk. Hearts were held to a 1-1 draw at Kilmarnock in the later kick-off. The Old Firm clash at Celtic Park this afternoon.
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7: Windy with scattered showers to start. Most of us should see some brighter spells later. Highs of 16. That's the latest. I'm Paul Kelly.
0: Nice one, Paul. Thanks. Hello, I'm Gavin Pearson. Going to play Post Malone soon. Some Ariana Grande on the way. Ariana even. And right now, Bruno Mars. People do call her Ari. I could have gotten away with that.

0: secret I try to hide, but I can't have you. We're bound to break and my hands are tied.
1: Go back. Clyde One.
2: Throwback.

was an excellent soundtrack. The Beach, All Saints and Pure Shores. Not sure about the movie. Live from 100 Queen Street, this is Clyde One. This is the time of day when our old pal, the Duke of Wellington, gets a bit of sunshine. It was reflecting off the front of the Goma a wee while ago. It has been wet to start with, but it's blue sky and a bit of sunshine all the way up until kickoff in the East End. 12 noon for Celtic against Rangers in the Scottish Premiership. Clyde One Super Scoreboard live from there from 11:45 with your chance to talk it through on the open line after the final whistle. Should be dry for the 90 minutes and 16 Celsius at the game, rising to 17 as a high for Glasgow in the West later in the afternoon. But it does get windy as the day progresses. Here comes Ariana Grande, Hate That I Made You Love Me on Clyde One.

0: best. Lewis Capaldi and Wish You the Best. During the week, a whole bunch of people were asked what their favourite decade is, and so many people going with the 1980s. And a lot of the people that were surveyed weren't even around in the 80s, were born well after it. And one of the big factors for choosing the 80s, television from then. One of the things that was notable about 1980s television was the themes. So I'm talking about Bergerac here, just an excuse to play the theme. Isn't it great? They messed with it in subsequent seasons. They took away that twanging guitar. But that is just beautiful. Goosebumps. There is a Bergerac reboot on the go as well. I think they've already had one, but they're doing another one. And the controversy with this, even though it's set in Jersey, it's not going to be shot in Jersey. All the filming is going to be done in Devon. And they're slightly concerned about people seeing through this, so they've got a Jersey expert who's going to be on set throughout the filming just to make sure that all the surroundings look like it could be Jersey, you see. And the theory was that Bergerac back in the day was great for Jersey and its tourism. Are you sure? Because a lot of people were fooled into thinking that the island was just a hotbed for crime and murders. So it had a negative effect in some cases. I mean, people actually believed that. That's crazy. You could hire an island or maybe even buy one somewhere in the world with the kind of money that we're giving away, £600,000. Keep listening for more details on how to be our next Make Me a Winner champion.
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0: life-changing cash. £600,000 could be yours this Friday.
1: No way.
0: And it's a guaranteed winner. Make me a winner. Clyde One.

0: Calvin Harrison, Dua Lipa, and There Is One Kiss. It's a good chance you put the heating on last night, and not because it was extra cold, but it would be psychological. When Strictly starts, we all start feeling like it's cold outside. Gets inside our heads, so we stick on the heating. I'm sure X Factor had the same effect back in the day when it was on. We are one step closer to it returning, apparently. And the reason? The official X Factor Facebook page has updated its profile pic, and that doesn't sound significant, but they haven't done that for a very long time. And I'm just laughing at the fact, you remember the McDonald brothers? It was X Factor that they were part of, wasn't it, for a little while? They're still going strong. They're playing live, doing a whole load of Scottish covers tonight in Helensburgh.
1: Clyde One.
0: Nobody in the world loves Clyde One more than Natalie and Irvin. Did you hear her on Clyde One on Friday? Picking up £555,000.
2: No way! Oh no, are you serious? We have been playing for years. But, oh, I'm shaking. Oh wow, you have got no idea. Gemma, I'm shaking like a leaf. That is a lot. That is life-changing for us. Life-changing. Oh, my God. That is crazy. Thank you.
0: There you go. Heard it straight from her. It is life-changing. She's booked a holiday to Lapland already for her and the kids. Great. And still loads of money left over to play with. She won 555K, but, you know, I know you're greedy. You want more. So we're going to take it up to 600,000, right? It looks nicer. It's a nice round number. 600 grand for this coming Friday. Why shouldn't it be you? You could be next, following Natalie. 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Lights close at 5 on Friday, just answer your phone, like Natalie did, and £600,000 will fly into your bank account in the blink of an eye. 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

0: Brilliant. Travis, Flowers in the Window. Great new song from Sienna Spyro before nine. And Shakira, the girl who got a pop-up stadium built for her this summer for a gig that she did in Madrid, on the way with Die.
1: Gavin Pearson. Clyde One.
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0: 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Clyde One.
2: They say the holy water's watered down, and this town's lost its faith.

Warren and Ordinary from Clyde One. Our pal Fred McCauley's on stage tonight at Lantern House in Cumbernauld. He'll be great. And San Etienne, 90s indie legend, so many anthems, they'll be on stage storming it at Barrowland this evening. If you're scared of spiders, Edinburgh Zoo are doing sessions called Creep Calm. And it's because spiders are starting to come into our house to keep warm. They'll help you get over your phobia of the eight-legged freaks, because if you end up putting them back outside, the poor things could perish. Just letting you know. You might not care. Sienna Spyro, Great Expectation on Clyde One.

0: Clyde One live from 100 Queen Street with a bit of sunshine on Royal Exchange Square and maybe a bit of sunshine at Celtic Park. Clyde One Super Scoreboard, 11:45 for Celtic against Rangers. And it's Gregor and Lindsay on Clyde One after news at 9.
1: Yeah. Clyde One. Here you leave today and enter a world of heroes and villains. 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
17: Hey, good morning, Sunday, 20th of September. 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
0: The
17: top stories this hour. After a week that threatened to end Ed Sheeran's world tour, the singer returned to the stage in Philadelphia to apologise.
13: But this week, the criticism was about something much more important, and I've had to take and make difficult decisions, and I am making mistakes, and I'm so, so sorry.
17: All of his support acts have withdrawn after rapper Macklemore was dropped for pro-Palestine comments made at a previous gig. Ed Sheeran described the situation in Gaza as catastrophic and unjustifiable, but told the crowd his shows would continue to honour his commitment to fans. The First Minister will urge MSPs to back the country's right to decide its own future this week. John Swinney says the movement for self-determination is gathering pace and claims Westminster's position on blocking another independence vote is unsustainable. On Tuesday, Parliament will debate a motion saying Scotland is a nation with the right to decide its own future. The End Violence Against Women Coalition is welcoming a new national task force tackling misogyny across society, but it says engagement from all ministers and departments will be needed for it to succeed. Celtic and Rangers face off in the first Premiership Old Firm game of the season at midday. It comes just a week after Derek McInnes' side ran out 3-0 winners in the League Cup between the sides. He says the application of his players is the most important thing today.
19: We want to make sure the aggression's there, the confidence is there to play, the energy that we displayed last week. These are all the things that are more important than tactics.
17: Celtic come into the match after back-to-back defeats. Manager Martin O'Neill understands why fans have been critical.
20: They might be asking why the team has been led by a 74-year-old man. That's true. Yeah, there we go. Well, no, 73 we won, you know, so I can have all the self-effacement in the world, but just occasionally I might have to defend myself now and again.
17: And a big screen adventure is heading back to Annan today as Indiana Jones and the Raiders of the Lost Ark marks its 45th anniversary. The 80s classic is being shown at the Lonsdale Cinema as part of a week of special screenings.
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17: Windy with scattered showers to start, turning drier and brighter through the afternoon, highs of 16. That's the latest. I'm Paul Kelly.
23: Right, let's do this then. Gregor and Lindsay here, Gracie Abrams on the way, and here's Dylan John Thomas.

0: Grace at Abrams, and that's so true. How are you doing? Sunday morning, just about 9:15. I'm Gregor, that's Lindsay over there.
1: Hello, good morning.
0: And we've had a grand weekend.
1: We have. Well, I was on holiday for a week. Then you were covering Callum.
0: Yep.
1: And I'm on with Gary Spence this following week.
0: I can't believe you're doing that, by the way.
1: And then you're covering Grant at some point as well. So Gregor basically missed me so much.
0: Oh, don't start that. Oh, I regret it.
1: Gregor missed me so much that we actually spent the day together yesterday.
0: Is that mental? Is that a bit weird,
1: isn't it? Do you know what's more mental? The fact that we've worked together for so long and we've never really spent a lot of time together outside of work.
0: So you came to my house and spent the day with me and my family.
1: I lost count how many times you said, I can't believe you're in my house. Because you've been to mine quite a number of times, but I've never been to your house. And you said it felt like seeing a teacher outside of school.
0: It was a wee bit weird like that. Yeah. It really was.
1: My favourite part about yesterday, because obviously you've got the three boys, and I know the boys, but it was nice spending the day with them. And you asked them, you're like, right, boys, where should we take Lindsay today? Where do you think she'll like? And Theo, your
0: this
1: middle
0: is for
1: child.
0: Food, because we're going to go out for lunch.
1: Theo went, Greg's.
0: Greg's.
1: And the funny part is, I can't eat anything at Greg's. Trying to explain that to a 6-year-old who loves sausage rolls was pretty difficult.
0: Do you know what? They knew you were gluten-free anyway. Just wanted rid of you. Get a sausage roll, Dad. But another's on top to you.

0: Gemma and Selena Gomez. There is Calm Down. Hello. Good morning. Just about 20 past nine. It's Gregor and Lindsay here.
1: We talked about an app on Early Breakfast a number of weeks ago. And I think a few other radio shows were talking about this. So what's the app called again?
0: Carrier Pigeon.
1: Carrier Pigeon.
0: Carrier Pigeon. If you haven't got this app, you need to... Well, I mean, you don't really, but it is good. It's good.
1: It's just silly. So basically, the idea behind this app is to send messages to people, but rather than it being an instant message, which of course we're all used to in this day and age, it's a pigeon that sends the message.
0: A virtual pigeon.
1: Yeah. So you can put a pinpoint where you are. So for example, when we downloaded the app, I had my pinpoint at my house.
0: Yep.
1: You had your pinpoint at your house, and it takes 10 minutes to send a message via virtual pigeon.
0: Well, depending on how far away you are.
1: Well, that's the thing, yes. So it only takes 10 minutes from my house to your house. And I said to you before my holiday, I was in Portugal. I said to you, oh, I'm buzzing to send you a pigeon when I'm away in Portugal to see how long it takes. And we were all playing cards one night and you messaged me and you... In fact, it was the day before I was coming home and you said, Lindsay, you still haven't sent me a pigeon.
0: This is so sad.
1: My family were all like, Lindsay, get off your phone. I was like, no, you don't understand.
0: You're in a villa in Portugal with your family. You're all having some drinks. You're sitting outside. You're playing cards and there's you on your phone.
1: Yeah.
0: And they're getting on at you saying, come on, this is family time, like, we're on holiday, Lindsay.
1: No, you don't understand, I need to send Gregor a pigeon. So what I did was, the day I was leaving, I sent a pigeon just as we were leaving the villa to see if I could beat it home. So I sent you a pigeon and it, what was it, like 9.5 hours it was going to take?
0: 9.5 hours it takes a pigeon to fly from the Algarve back to Scotland.
1: So obviously left the villa, went to the airport, few hours in the airport, flight home, get through passport control back in Scotland, and I managed to beat the pigeon home.
0: You did. It was some race. It really was. It was exhilarating watching. I was tracking your flight and at the same time tracking a pigeon. But you know what? It didn't make sense because it says, you get updates from the pigeon. It says, oh, the pigeon's having a wee rest on a rooftop. It was going over the channel. I was like, there's no roofs there. But no, he was having a wee rest.
1: We sound so cool.
0: But just to give you a wee warning, right? Sometimes the pigeons do die.
1: Oh, yeah. Uh-huh. Okay. Yeah. Because that could happen in real life.
0: And it says that if that happens, you lose that message forever and you'll never receive that message.
1: Yeah,
0: we're sad that way.
1: We need to get a life.
0: Yeah, right. Zara Larsson, Midnight Sun on next.
2: Clyde One. The Weekend. With Fabulous in today's Scottish Sun on Sunday. For style, beauty tips and amazing celeb interviews.
3: Hello, this is Noel Gallagher.
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5: A goal that has set Celtic Park alight.
3: I've been to big football matches, World Cup matches.
4: This place erupted.
3: There's nothing compared to that.
2: Versus Rangers.
3: Just haven't done football till you've been to an Old Firm game. It's as simple as that.
2: Clyde One Super Scoreboard. Today from 11:45.
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0: Bruno Mars, Locked Out of Heaven, Sunday morning, just after half nine. Kygo coming up in a wee bit with Ava Max. If you want to drop us a message on WhatsApp and say hello, please do. 0333 2020 400. You can drop us a message, you can phone us on that number, or you can drop us a wee voice note.
1: Yes, Davey has done that this morning, and he's got himself into a little bit of a pickle.
2: Morning, Gregor. Morning, Lindsay. Wonder if you can help me. There's a song that's gone in my head and I can't remember, and it's Den Mahedan, totally. It goes... Ken, what that is? Please help me. Cheers and good morning.
1: He sounds like he's going to cry. Please help me.
0: It's been bugging him for ages, he says.
1: There's nothing worse than having a song in your head and you can't quite figure out what it is.
0: I know. But luckily... David, you're quite good at the do, so we were able to work out what it is. Do. And this is an absolute tune. In fact, David, you are that good, right?
1: Gregor has had so much fun doing this.
0: We've managed to put the two together. This just works a treat.
1: I feel like on the system we should have Kungs versus Cooking on Three Burners featuring Davey.
0: Featuring Davey. This is like a service that we provide, by the way. So this is the tune, Davey boy. Kungs, Cooking on Three Burners, and this girl.

0: Psycho, Ava Max, and that is Whatever, Sunday morning. 9.41, just about 9.42. DJ Sammy Heaven.
1: Nice.
0: Yeah, I like that. Miles Smith coming up in a wee bit as well. I am getting my first ever tattoo.
1: Yeah.
0: In about 3.5 weeks' time. It's booked. It's happening.
1: You've been saying for years that you want to get a tattoo. And you've been humming and hawing. And you said you wanted something meaningful.
0: I just didn't want to rush into it. So
1: yeah.
0: I've wanted one for years, but if I was never to think of something that I liked, I would just never get one.
1: Because I waited until my 30s until I got my first tattoo. So yeah, I feel like maybe in your 30s, you're more aware of what you want and what you don't want.
0: Yeah. So I did use a wee bit of AI just to help me, just a wee bit, right? Just to come up. So I had an idea in my head and I liked the idea of like an anchor.
1: Okay.
0: So I'd looked into like what, like family stuff and an anchor and all that sort of thing. And it has the initials of my kids' names. It's got Chloe, my wife's initial on it. And it's these little tags and there's rope and stuff.
1: Yeah.
0: So that's what I've gone for. I'm quite excited about it.
1: I feel like an anchor won't age as well.
0: Yeah.
1: Like it'll always be sort of like a classic looking tattoo.
0: Uh-huh. And we've talked about it before. I'm getting it on my calf because that's the least painful place to get a tattoo. Leave a line, that's where I'm getting it. So I was working with producer Ross earlier in the week. By the way, he has absolutely, if he's listening just now, he has absolutely no idea what he did. But we were just talking about, I booked it earlier this week. And I'm saying, I've just booked my first tattoo. And he was like, oh, cool. And I described what I was going to get.
1: Yeah.
0: And he turned around and said, and honestly, still just thinking about it, he's got me right in the gut. He went, all right. So it was like someone like in your family, a sailor. Lindsay, he has no idea what he's done.
1: No.
0: He's ruined it. It's booked.
1: What does he think that you just pure love sailors or something?
0: I think he thinks I'm like in the Navy or something. And honestly, I can't get it out of my head now.
1: Oh, has he ruined it?
0: So now I'm like, I'm going to be walking about with my shorts on, right? With this like anchor tattoo and folk will be like, is there a sailor boy over there? And he's ruined it. He's absolutely ruined it.
1: But the thing is, see, when you told me you want an anchor, I thought it's a lovely family meaning because an anchor keeps you grounded.
0: Yeah, well, I was thinking more because they dragged me down, that's it. They dragged me down like an anchor.

0: So let's talk first tattoos. What was your first ever tattoo?
1: And do you regret it?
0: Mm. Yeah. Drop us a message on WhatsApp. 0333 2020 400. That's 0333 2020 400. DJ Sammy on the way and Miles Smith is next.
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0: Yes,
1: oh Miles Smith, and nice to meet you. Sunday morning. It's Gregor and Lindsay here. We're talking first tattoos. I'm due to get one in about 3.5 weeks. And producer Ross earlier in the week, because I'm getting an anchor with some letters on it, the initials of my family members.
2: Which I think's lovely.
1: Yeah, and Ross said, oh, is anyone in your family a sailor? And he's I'm still going to get it, but he's almost ruined it for me.
2: Uh-huh.
1: So we're talking first tattoos, loads of good ones coming in on WhatsApp.
2: Yeah, first tattoos and whether or not you regret them. Hi to Sarah, I have a Playboy bunny on my back. Was quite cool at 17, but now at 41, ultimate tramp stamp, I am told.
1: Oh,
2: but it was very of the time.
1: Yeah, of the time. Yeah, very much so. Whereas surely an anchor, you can't age an
2: anchor.
1: But
2: that's what I said. I feel like that's always going to be quite classic.
1: Keep them coming in on WhatsApp. 0333 2020 400. Misheard lyrics on the way soon. And here's a throwback. DJ Sammy, here's Heaven. Baby.

0: Good tune, DJ Sammy, that is heaven. Sunday morning, just about 10 o'clock, Misheard Lyrics on the way. If you have no idea what Misheard Lyrics is, let us explain, okay? So, last week you weren't here, Lindsay. You
1: yes, were on I was holiday. On holiday.
0: You know this massive song, Moving to the Sun?
1: Yes, very good tune.
0: Yeah, it's good that. Someone got in touch and said they hear another poop, another poop, another poop, another poop.
1: Are you trying to tell me? When I was off last Sunday, you did some toilet humour on Misheard Lyrics.
0: And I was cringing.
1: You hate it. That.
0: I know. Another poop.
1: Oh, so silly.
0: Yeah, that's what Misheard Lyrics is all about. If you've got a good one, 0333 2020 400 on WhatsApp. We'll get to them soon.
2: Clyde One. The Weekend. With Fabulous in today's Scottish Sun on Sunday. 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
0: Good morning, it's Sunday. Gregor and Lindsay here, Misheard Lyrics on the way very soon, and the news at 10 right now.
13: Across Glasgow and the West.
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13: Clyde One.
17: The top stories this hour. Celtic boss Martin O'Neill says today's derby against Rangers is too early to be season-defining.
18: It's a really big game. Do we need to win the game? It'd be nice to win it. It wouldn't be great if we lost. You know, that'd be three in the trot. And of course, you're dead right, psychologically it would be a blow. But we need to be up for it.
17: Celtic are currently 5 points clear at the top of the league, but have lost their last two matches, both in cup competitions, including a 3-0 defeat at Ibrox last week. Rangers boss Derek McInnes knows that they need to keep their foot to the floor when they turn up at Celtic Park.
19: We have got to take that on, that responsibility on as a squad, that don't think that we can just turn up and everything's going to become easy for you. You've got to work for everything you get.
17: Kick-off at Parkhead comes at midday. Police are investigating after a girl was sexually assaulted on a bus in Glasgow. It happened while the bus was travelling through the Gallowgate area at around 4:45 on Friday afternoon. Officers say they're carrying out extensive inquiries. Anyone with information is being asked to get in touch. Ed Sheeran has apologised after all his support acts pulled out of his current tour. They quit after US rapper Macklemore was dropped over comments supporting Palestine. The British star admitted he's made mistakes. The First Minister is to urge MSPs to support Scotland's right to choose independence. John Swinney says support for self-determination is growing and Westminster's refusal to allow another vote can't last. Holyrood will debate a motion on Tuesday saying Scotland is a nation with a right to choose its future. And it's the final day for people in Glasgow to tour more than 100 buildings for free. The Doors Open Days Festival allows the public to access spaces and artefacts not usually on display. Festival director Yvonne Cadell says it helps link us with our history.
20: To raise civic pride and really increase everyone's sense of belonging in Glasgow and feeling part of its story as well. So that's one thing that really does happen tangibly during the festival. So we're very proud of that.
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17: Windy with scattered showers to start, turning drier and brighter through the afternoon, highs of 16. That's the latest. I'm Paul Kelly.
0: Right, some good misheard lyrics coming in. We're going to get to them soon. TTF on the way and Olivia Dean now.

0: And I'll be waiting Sunday morning. Gregor and Lindsay here. It's time for Misheard Lyrics. Let's do it, Lindsay. What have we got?
1: Let's do it. Hello to Abby. Thank you so much for this one. Olivia Rodrigo and Expectations. This is one of the songs from her latest album, which is very, very good, by the way. So the real lyrics: he will be evolved, he will be evolved, and I will be adored.
0: Okay. let's listen to the professional do it.
1: Okay, Abby hears, he will be bald.
0: Okay.
1: And I will be a dog.
0: And I will be a dog?
1: Yeah.
0: So there's two misheard lyrics in this.
1: Yeah, a double whammy.
0: So he will be bald and I will be a dog.
1: Dog, dog, dog.
0: Okay, here we go. Wow.
1: Good, isn't it?
0: That's a, well, a ding for the first half and a ding for the second half.
1: Like Olivia Rodrigo's albums are all about like heartbreak and breakups.
0: Yeah.
1: It's quite savage if she was talking about her ex going bald.
0: And a dog. Yeah. Right, okay, so that's our new song. Now we're going to go, well, now we're going back in time, okay? This is one that was sent in from Becca last week and I ran out of time.
1: Okay. That's the thing. See, if we run out of time, we do bank the good ones for later in the months.
0: Yeah, so hopefully Becca's listening, because if not, then that's a right shame, eh? So she said, morning, in Come and Get Your Love by Redbone. What a song that is, by the way. For an embarrassing amount of time, I was getting the lyrics wrong.
1: Yeah.
0: So this bit here of Come and Get Your Love. Tune.
1: What an anthem. Okay.
0: So for a very long time, Becca was singing Perpendicular.
1: Like, how could you not know what the real lyrics are?
0: I know, and but the song's random. Called Come and Get Your Love.
1: Yeah.
0: But no, we'll not sing that. We'll sing Perpendicular.
1: Now, am I going to sound really stupid here? What does that even mean?
0: I don't know.
1: Perpendicular. It sounds very smart.
0: All together now. Perpendicular.
1: Okay, perpendicular means two lines, segments, or surfaces meeting or intersecting at a right angle of 90 degrees. And nothing says quite a love song than perpendicular.
0: Is there a song out there called Right Angle? Right, more misheard lyrics. Get them in on WhatsApp.

0: 55 years.
1: There's Alex Warren, Carry You Home. Sunday morning, Misheard Lyrics is on right now. Thank you very much for your messages on WhatsApp, 0333 20 20 400. Right, let's do two more, Lindsay. What have we got?
2: Hi to Tam, who has messaged in with Ultra Beat and Pretty Green Eyes. So it's the start of the song, Pretty Green Eyes.
1: Okay.
2: Tam hears Richie's Green Eyes.
1: Richie's Green Eyes.
2: Yeah.
1: Richie's Green Eyes. Richie Green
2: Eyes. But see, now I hear that, I think it sounds more like Richie than pretty.
1: Oh, it's annoying with the R because it's almost like itchy green eyes. Richie Green
2: Eyes. But he gets a double ding.
1: Oh, right enough.
2: Yeah. If you aren't aware, if you get somebody's name or a place name in the misheard lyric, you get a double ding.
1: Justin Timberlake, Sexy Back. VIP, go had be gone. Drinks on me. Sounds rubbish when I do it.
2: Yeah, it really does. Just play the clip. I always thought it was go happy go.
1: VIP, go head be gone with it. Drinks on me, go head be gone with it. It sounds rubbish when you just read it.
2: Yeah, it does.
1: Okay. VIP, go head be gone with it. Drink some wee, go head be gone with it. So drink some wee. VIP, go head be gone with it. Drink some wee. Just silly, really, isn't
2: it? Yeah, it's just ridiculous.
1: Drink some wee. VIP, go head be gone
2: with it. Drink some wee. Go head. Uncanny.
1: Hmm. Yeah. Just silly, yeah. Misheard Lyrics is back next Sunday.
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1: Oh, thank you so much.
0: Completely tax-free. 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Clyde One.

0: There's Adele and Someone Like You. 10:34 Sunday morning. Hello. I'm Gregor. That's Lindsay over there.
1: Hello.
0: Stella Lefty and some Khalees milkshake.
1: Oh, that's going to sound good.
0: Yeah, get that one soon. We're talking tattoos this morning. Thank you very much for your messages on WhatsApp. 0333 2020 400. What was your first ever tattoo and do you regret it? I'm due to get my first one in, what, 3.5 weeks?
1: Yeah.
0: And someone, I was describing it, and someone said, oh, is someone in your family a sailor? Because there's an anchor that features in my tattoo.
1: Yeah.
0: And it's put me off a wee bit.
1: Chris has sent in a WhatsApp saying, I really hope none of your family members' names start with a W.
0: Oh,
1: because
0: brilliant.
1: You're getting an anchor tattoo and the initial of family members around the site as well.
0: Wow. All right, well, my wife Wendy is going to be absolutely buzzing about that.
1: Mikey has sent in a really funny message. Talking first tattoos, I got mine on a lad's holiday to Turkey at 17.
0: That's always a good idea, eh? Lad's holiday, drink involved. That's when you get a tattoo,
1: yes,
0: for sure.
1: My girlfriend at the time wanted me to get her name, so I said yes and headed off to the tattoo shop, only to come back with my own name across my shoulders. Yes, I regret it.
0: Your own name.
1: Your own name.
0: It's almost like a football shirt.
1: Because it's on your back. I know somebody that got their birthday in Roman numerals. And I think it looks really good, mm-hmm. but his pals used to slag him because they would say like, oh, did you get your birthday just in case you forget it?
0: Yeah,
1: so it's like a bit like Mikey. Did you get your name tattooed in case you forget it?
0: That's like getting like your 4-digit for your bank card. Like, just get that. Get your national insurance yeah. number somewhere as well.
1: On your wrist.
0: Aye, your passport number. Just get all your documents tattooed. Your club card.
1: Your mother's maiden name.
0: Oh, I love that. Right, Stella Lefty's on right now. Here's Boston.

0: Gregor and Lindsay here, Sunday morning. We're talking tattoos. I'm due to get my first ever tattoo in about 3.5 weeks. It's booked.
1: How exciting.
0: Yeah. I'm getting... I hate describing it now.
1: Why?
0: I don't know. I just don't like it.
1: Although, I can't remember who messaged in at the start of the show, but they called you Popeye.
0: Nah. Do you know what? I'm just never talking about anything about my life on the show ever again, you know? Why are you doing that? I'm getting a tattoo. Okay, it's going to be an anchor.
1: Well, if it makes you feel better, I have a tattoo of a nun on my body.
0: Well, doesn't it describe you? I'll tell you that right now.
1: It's Maria from The Sound of Music.
0: It was opposite day, was it? You with a nun? Woohoo! Okay, okay.
1: Oh,
0: so we're talking first tattoos, right? And do you regret it? A lot of people just saying about how amazing their tattoo is as well. Well, that's great, okay? That's great. 0333 20 20 400 on WhatsApp, guy. Over you getting and you can phone us on that number as well. Jane's on just now. Hi, Jane.
2: I got my first tattoo at the ripe old age of 60.
1: Oh, did you?
0: Oh, brilliant.
1: How old are you now, Jane?
2: 63.
1: Okay, so... within the past few years, you've got your first tattoo. I take it you still like it. You don't regret it.
2: Love it. Nope.
1: What did you get?
2: It's my dad's signature from my 21st birthday card.
1: Aww. Oh, so you still have a 21st birthday card?
2: Do you know? It's 63, yes.
1: Gregor slags me for keeping birthday cards. I have kept birthday cards or like anniversary cards from milestone birthdays and whatnot.
2: Me too.
1: Yeah.
0: Fair enough, from your dad. That's different. But you keep them from like your old Auntie Jean. And it's like, oh, happy.
1: You leave my Auntie Jean alone.
2: I know, leave her alone, not she.
0: So did you always want to get that signature tattooed? Like, what took you so long?
2: My dad passed away in 2020.
1: Okay.
2: And then we went into lockdown and everything, so it took me a while to go and get it. So I got it done in 3 years ago.
1: My dad passed away almost 8 years ago, and I always thought it would be nice to get his signature tattooed on me, but he had the worst signature of all time. It was literally a scribble, and I'm like, nah, won't bother.
2: They did ask me in the tattoo parlour, can I see the writing, and I says yeah, and he said, oh, that's fine, it's good. He said some people come in and the writing's horrendous.
0: Yeah,
2: so it's great because they just take a copy of it and then they transfer it onto your arm and then they tattoo it.
1: So you got it on your arm?
2: I got it on my wrist, the back of my wrist on my right hand.
1: See, that's nice. I love that, Jane.
0: I like that, yeah.
2: Yeah, it's lovely. I love it.
0: Oh, Jane, thank you so much for sharing that. Appreciate it.
2: No worries. Thank you very much. Love your show in the morning. Thank you.
1: Thanks, Jane.
0: Nice to speak to you.
1: Have a good Sunday.
2: You too. Bye-bye now.
0: Bye.
2: Bye.
0: I'll do that for you, Lindsay, if you want.
1: What?
0: I'll write you a wee note and then whatever the note is, you get it tattooed, right?
1: It won't even be radio friendly.
0: I'll do it in some nice fancy writing, okay?
1: Comic Sans. Yeah.

0: right. Ray's coming up and Calvin Harris is on next.
1: Gregor and Lindsay.
2: Clyde One. Clyde One's Bowie and Breakfast says boo to you too. 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And all next week, there's a family pass plus £300 spending money up for grabs. Just be listening to Bowie and Breakfast all next week for your chance to win. 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

0: One. There's Calvin Harris, Clementine Douglas and Blessing. Sunday morning. Gregor and Lindsay here through until about, 11:40-ish today. Super scoreboard, just like last weekend, starting a wee bit earlier.
1: Yes.
0: Old Firm, once again.
1: That kicks off at 12, doesn't it?
0: Yeah, so it was a League Cup game last weekend. Premiership. It's just the one game in the Premiership this afternoon. Celtic against Rangers, Celtic Park, and that kicks off at midday. And the Super Scoreboard team will be here from 11:40 this morning. Right, this guy is going to be in Glasgow with summer sessions next year in June.
1: Oh, I would love to go.
0: He's amazing. Here's Somber. This is Home Wrecker on Clyde One.

0: Somber, home wrecker, Sunday morning, just about 11 o'clock. It's Gregor and Lindsay here. The Kid Laroi coming up. We'll get some Lady Gaga and Shakira is on next. Clyde
1: One. Hello, this is Noel Gallagher.
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0: Hey, you're right. Sunday morning. Gregor and Lindsay here. Let's get the latest news right now. It's 11 o'clock.
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14: Top stories this hour. The second Old Firm of the season is just an hour away. Celtic manager Martin O'Neill expects Rangers to deploy similar tactics to last weekend's derby, which Derek McInnes' side won 3-0 at Ibrox.
15: I wouldn't think that Why would they want to change a great deal if they've won the game? That's my thought, but it's, you know, they're entitled to change whatever they want.
14: Kick-off at Celtic Park is at noon. There'll be no away fans in the ground again. Rangers boss Derek McInnes says the lack of backing won't change their approach.
16: Regardless, it's always going to be the vast majority of Celtic anyway, so from that side of it, I think even if there was some Rangers fans in, you're still trying to go there and try to keep a lid on things by performing well, and it's the only way you can really do that.
14: An investigation has been launched after a girl was sexually assaulted on a bus in Glasgow. It was travelling through the Gallowgate area when it happened at around 4:45 on Friday afternoon. Officers are carrying out extensive inquiries and want to hear from anyone who can help. Ed Sheeran's admitted to making mistakes as he played his first concert since losing all his support acts. It follows his promoter dropping Macklemore from the lineup over pro-Palestine comments the rapper made on stage. The First Minister will urge MSPs to back the country's right to decide its own future this week. John Swinney says the movement for self-determination is gathering pace and claims Westminster's position on blocking another independence referendum is unsustainable. On Tuesday, Parliament will debate a motion saying Scotland is a nation with the right to decide its own future. And more than 100 buildings across Glasgow are offering free access to the public for one more day. It's part of the Doors Open Festival, which allows people a chance to see inside historic buildings in the city. Managing Director Yvonne Cadell says it helps people connect to Glasgow.
17: The festival is that wonderful mix of bringing communities together, bridging that physical and cultural gap between communities, and allowing people to step inside different buildings that could be institutions, you know, and feeling that, yes, this is somewhere for me.
18: 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With the Rio app. Your favourite music, radio shows, presenters and podcasts. 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
14: Windy with scattered showers to start, turning drier and brighter through the afternoon, highs of 16. That's the latest. I'm Paul Kelly.
0: Hey, good morning. It's Gregor and Lindsay here. Let's get the tunes on for Sunday. Here's Shakira. Die, die.

0: There's Lady Gaga and Bruno Mars as well. That is tied with a smile. You are, honestly.
1: I need to stop doing it because we laugh every single time and we need to give it context. So basically, when Gregor back announces a song, if he ever says, oh, there's Lady Gaga or there's Zara Larsson, I start looking around the room like, wait, are they?
0: Yeah. Good to have you back on the show.
1: Yeah.
0: Really is. Really is. So you were on holiday, weren't you?
1: Yes. Did a family holiday to Portugal, which was lovely.
0: And so you didn't even fall out?
1: No, we're actually very lucky that we all get on very well. So it was very stress and drama free. And we had a lot of fun, proper chill vibes. My 4-month-old nephew was there. So yeah, it was just great spending time together. Although, do you know what? In saying that, it was stress and drama free up until the last day. Because my mum almost missed the flight home.
0: Of course, right. Great.
1: The thing is, it was out with her control, to be fair. So see, in airports now, they have all the e-gates, like the e-gate security, where you have to scan your passport and it scans your face.
0: Yeah.
1: But when we were leaving Faro Airport, my sister and her partner got priority because they have the baby. My brother and I, our passports scanned fine, so we got through quickly. My mum's passport didn't scan, so she had to wait in the manual queue for passport security, and the queue was massive. I sent you
0: There's
1: a picture.
0: There's nothing worse than queues at an airport.
1: Oh, it was so stressful. And we were at the airport with plenty time. So we were chatting on the group chat. We were waiting basically at the gate, and my mum's like, just go, just leave without me.
0: Go on without me.
1: And she literally got to the gate with about 90 seconds to spare.
0: Oh, so she did come home with you.
1: Yeah, but we were the last people on the plane. We were those people.
0: Can I be honest with you, right? When you first told me that story, right, at the time, it was live, it was happening live at the time, I was like, she's had enough of yous. That's what it is. Now imagine that. She's with all of her kids, right, on holiday for a week. It's quite a long time, right, because she doesn't live with you anymore.
1: Yeah.
0: And she's just like, I could do with just a few extra days in Portugal on my own.
1: Thelma needed a holiday from the holiday.
0: That's it. Oh, would you look at that? My passport's not working. Mum, you're making that noise. No, I'm not. It's the machine. It's not letting me through. You guys go on ahead. Oh, poor mum. She's having a grand old time.
1: All's well that ends well.
0: So does she come home?
1: She's home.
0: Poor Thelma.

0: Jason Derulo, there's the other side.
1: Clyde One.
0: Massive well done to Natalie, our latest winner. She won £555,000 on Friday. She plans to buy her family a home and book a holiday to Lapland for the kids.
2: Lovely.
0: Oh my God. That'll be so magic.
2: Like, literally the trip of a lifetime.
0: So cool. Well done, Natalie. Are you going to be our next big winner? This time around, £600,000. 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

0: Flo Rida and Kesha, right round. Beyonce on the way soon, and some Cammy Barnes as well. You owe me a top, by the way. You owe me a top.
1: No, I do not.
0: No, Lindsay,
1: this was
0: you
1: your
0: do.
1: Fault. This was your fault. You clearly did something wrong.
0: Right, so...
1: Because it works for me every time.
0: I'm having a pot noodle, right?
1: the studio is stinking.
0: It's the chicken and mushroom pot noodle, right? And a wee bit. Like, this is the thing, Lindsay, right? The tiniest little splash on my white, crisp white T-shirt.
1: Yeah.
0: Right? And I said, oh, Lindsay, what do I do? And Lindsay said, oh, right? Get a wee bit of fairy liquid. Put some water.
1: I didn't just say that.
0: You said a wee bit of water and then some fairy liquid and rub, and you said,
1: a sponge. I said, get a sponge.
0: Why does it matter?
1: Dampen it, put a wee bit of fairy liquid on it, and then rub the stain.
0: I used my finger instead of a sponge.
1: What did you use? Your finger.
0: So now I've got
1: this tiny little yellow stain, then a
0: red stain because it's the. You're like, oh, why is it red? Because the fairy liquid's that colour.
1: Fairy liquid doesn't stain. I don't know how you made it into a brown stain.
0: So it's now yellow and then sort of brown and then it's red and then it's the white top.
1: Yeah.
0: Mental.
1: And then I had to go out and help you like a mother. I was like, just watch, the sponge is a wee bit too warm.
0: But then you went raj with the sponge and wee bits of the sponge are now in the top. Did you notice that? You notice that as well?
1: A wee bit,
0: you?
1: Yeah.
0: Oh, thanks.
1: Where's your top from?
0: Oh, it's Primark. You'll be fine. It's a tenner. Right, Cammy Barnes is on this.

0: back into the flow now. Ooh.
1: Hoops, Spurs, boots. Sologenic, photogenic.
2: Find one. There's Beyonce, Texas Hold'em. Right, that is it for us. We'll be back together next Sunday.
3: Yes, because I'm on with Gary Spence this week.
2: Yep, and I'll be back on Early Breakfast. So just the one game in the Premiership this afternoon, and it's the Old Firm. Yep, Celtic against Rangers kicks off at midday. So Gordon Duncan and the team have coverage of the Old Firm, and then your reaction on the open line as well. They're going to be here, Clyde One Super Scoreboards. They're here next on Clyde One.
4: Gregor and Lindsay, Clyde One.
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2: The Celtic fans to my left, they're up.
3: Rangers are 2-0 up.
4: I've said it to many, many people. You haven't been in a football game to the event of that one.
5: The Celtic bench absolutely explodes with joy.
6: A superb piece of play by Rangers on the breakaway.
4: I've been to derby games, I've been to Manchester derbies.
3: And it's a goal for Celtic and a beautiful goal!
4: I've been to big football matches, World Cup matches.
2: And Sandy Clark scores for Rangers!
4: The European Championship semi-finals and that.
3: Celtic are back in business.
2: Rangers back in the match!
4: There's nothing but nothing compared to that.
3: Gary Hooper! David Cooper lined up the shot.
5: Snatches a goal at the death!
4: You just haven't done football until you've been to an Old Firm game, it's as simple as that.
3: It beat Pat Bonner at his left-hand post.
5: A goal that has set Celtic Park alight.
7: Every Rangers player, they're embracing each other.
3: Very close to the end of this Old Firm match. Drama indeed.
4: It was just a fantastic day out.
8: First for Celtic versus Rangers. This is Clyde One Super Scoreboard.
9: Good morning and welcome to Clyde One Super Scoreboard for the first League Old Firm meeting of the new season. But after last week's League Cup humbling and a midweek European disappointment, does this one mean more to Martin O'Neill and Celtic? That said, win today and go 8 points clear of their City rivals. Whatever happens, it will be the last ball kicked in domestic football before a lengthy international break, and it promises to be unmissable. I'm Gordon Duncan. And joining me in the studio, you have Gordon DL, Cammy Bell, and Hugh Keevans.
10: Make or break for Martin O'Neill. His team selection looks like the last throw of the dice to convince the Celtic fans he still has what it takes to remain as manager. Meanwhile, Rangers' Derek McInnes has taken the attitude that if it ain't broke, don't fix it. This is the Old Firm in the raw. The stakes are high. The consequences will be severe for the loser. This is the game of the season.
11: I can't disagree with that. I've never looked forward to a game of this Old Firm as much as I'm looking forward to this afternoon, Gordon. I've got to say, team's very interesting. We'll get that for later on from obviously Andrew and Scott over at Celtic Park. I agree with you. Martin O'Neill is a legend at Celtic Football Club. Of that, there's no doubt. This is massive. He has to get a result today for me.
9: So much at stake today, and that's the big thing. Martin O'Neill's had such a terrible week. You know, that result against Rangers last weekend, followed up by the Fenerbahce defeat at home, but all can be turned around if he gets 3 points today, because it would take them 8 points clear of Rangers at the top of the table. And for Rangers, can they continue this form that they're in? That massive win against Celtic, convincing, absolute dominant display last weekend. Can they back that up with another one at Celtic Park today?
12: And it would not matter if these sides met every week, every day, twice a day. There would still be the same fascination and debate about who is going to play and who's going to be left out, especially for Celtic this time. So let's go to Celtic Park, where kickoff is 10 minutes away. Scott Allen is there, and we're going to get the team news as well. Take it away.
13: Yes, it's change of personnel for Celtic, but maybe more importantly, it's change of shape for Celtic. They were dominated by Rangers at Ibrox last week, so Martin O'Neill and his staff have made that switch. Out go Haseem Hassan, James Forrest and Oliver Sorensen. In come Austin Trusty, Luke McCowan and Benjamin Negrin from their midweek defeat to Ferencváros. So it's Viljami Sinisalo who keeps his place in goal. Then a back three, Cameron Carter-Vickers, Austin Trusty and Liam Scales. Kobe Donovan and Kieran Tierney will be the wing-backs. In midfield, it'll be Mika Bauer and Callum McGregor as the two deeper midfielders. midfielders Luke McCowan and Benjamin Negrin supporting Camilo Duran, who is the lone striker. It means only a place on the bench for club record signing Kasper, who Haseem Hassan also on the bench. The other substitutes: Johnston, Tenekti, Oxlade-Chamberlain, Miyuka, Murray, Forrest and Ralston. For Rangers, such a good display last week, Derek McInnes has decided not to change anything. Ivar Pander in goal once again. That back three: Dujon Sterling, Emmanuel Fernandez and Olwetu Mekanya. It's that midfield three that worked so well last week. Dan Neil, Nico Raskin and James Penrice slotting in there. In the wide areas, it's Minsoo Kim and Jadon Gassama, with Ryan Nadiri, who's fit and ready to go alongside Kevin Kelsey. The substitutes: Kelly, McCrory, Godfrey, Dragojevic, Devlin, Chukwani, Curtis, Buonanni and Miovski. The referee here at Celtic Park is John Beaton. The VAR is Nick Walsh. Scott Allen is alongside me. Probably no surprise that Derek McInnes hasn't made any changes to his team. What do you make of Celtic trying to match Rangers up?
9: Don't know where Scott Allen's gone. Hope he's not fallen down the stairs. I assume there's some sort of technical issue rather than he's tumbled out the press box, such as the excitement ahead of the game. But
10: no
9: there
10: wonder.
9: We go. We can get back to him.
10: If you look at that
9: in just a second,
10: Jordan,
9: incredible, isn't it?
10: Last month's inspired signings: Kasper, who? Haseem Hassan. £20 million worth of players. Last month's inspired signings are this month's rejects.
11: Do you know what the strange thing about it is, Hugh? He's changed to a formation the one time he can get the two of them playing together.
10: Yeah.
11: He can get the two of them playing together, right? And he's decided that he's only going to go with Duran.
9: He had to do something though, Daz. He had to do something.
11: Oh, I totally
9: agree
11: with that.
9: After last weekend, and you look at Thursday night, he had to make some big decisions. And for me, we spoke about it yesterday. He had to change the formation. He's done that. We spoke about the physicality of Celtic against Rangers as well. Looks like he's tried to get, you know, another centre half on the pitch. And the surprising one for me is Luke McCowan again. Yes, we've seen a stat that the last three games that he started were Old Firm games, which is just incredible. But I just feel, you know, that he had to change something. But I'm surprised that he's not went the two up top.
10: Do you know what the height of irony? Daizen Maeda has just walked onto the pitch to be introduced to the Celtic fans with one of his children. Daizen Maeda won the league for Celtic last season, particularly when he played against Rangers and had that incredible overhead kick that ended up in the net at Celtic Park. How ironic. He's there as an Ipswich player and a spectator when he is above all what Celtic need today.
11: They did ask him if he brought his boots.
9: Let's try and speak to Scott Allen this time. Scott, I think, can hear us at Celtic Park. Take us through that Celtic team, Scott.
14: Really interesting, Gordon, if I'm being totally honest with you. I think after the back of Thursday and the level of performance, I think we all kind of anticipated a change, and the onus was always going to be in Celtic to try and get a foothold in this game after how dominated they were last Sunday at Ibrox. So it's interesting to see how this is going to look. If I'm totally honest, Gordon, I think how are they going to set up when they're playing out from the back? Because we've seen it time and time again, Celtic look to play through the third. They look to match up at times and use that box in the middle of the park to try and get that overload. And it does, if Celtic can get a foot in the ball and get through the first bit of Rangers press, it gives them a chance to get off the back of, whether it's Raskin, whether it's Neil, in areas of the park where they can go and hurt Rangers. But you've only had a day to work on it. That is why this is going to look, it's going to be interesting to see how the first 10 minutes pan out, because I think for Rangers, they're just looking to do the same as last week: energy, aggression, and go and put Celtic under real pressure. It's a big change. Listen, I think McCowan came in, but you look at that one, that is a huge call for Martin O'Neill today. There's no getting away. I think his last start was maybe the game at Ibrox last season. So for McCowan to come in such a big game is a big call for Martin O'Neill.
9: Yeah, Cammy gave us a stat which is quite incredible. The last three games that Luke McCowan started, he's only started three games since March, and they've all been against Rangers. On that, Scott, let's caveat all of this by saying it might work for Celtic. They might win today, they might go 8 points clear. But as we sit here at the moment, how incredible is it that they've made 10 new summer signings and only two of them start the match today? Sorensen and Berg, two midfielders who were brought in,
12: don't even make the bench. Now remember, Engels and Hatate left the club as well, so even on a numbers basis, and without making this all about Luke McCowan, everyone's crying out for power in that midfield, and this has been the solution to it. I'll say it once more, it might work, and that's fine, and we can reconvene, but it's remarkable Celtic find themselves in this situation.
14: It really is, and I think the reality of that is, especially in such a big game, there's a lack of trust from the management and these players that come in. There's no getting away from that. That is the biggest game of the season so far. What I would say, Celtic have won 6 from 6 in the league. So take away your own Europa League, take away the cup last week. They've won all their games in the league, and domestically they've been okay, they've been fine. But there's no getting away. You look at performances over the last two games, this is a huge game. So as you said, Gordon, you speak about these signings, that there's no other way than it's a lack of trust in the quality that's come in the building,
12: Gordon, because it's the 20th of September, but it's not the first weekend in August. And again, I'm kind of reluctant to make this all about Luke McCowan. It's not so much about him personally, just more kind of generally that he's the guy that's come in, he's the guy that's been there. Celtic had that night in Lask. You remember all the criticism about the midfield, maybe about him and others when they came on. They then had the end of a transfer window to try and rectify that stuff. And yet here we are with 2 of 10 new signings starting the game, some not in the squad at all, and Luke McCowan brought back to the starting 11.
11: Yeah, they've opened themselves up for so much criticism. I've got to be honest, Gordon, when I seen some of their signings come in, Casper Hu, Hassan, for instance, must have had another bad night's sleep. then I was quite positive about the way Celtic were going. This is probably Martin O'Neill's biggest test in his whole time at Celtic Football Club, because as much as a legend, if he loses, he's come in for criticism today.
12: Let's hope they can both hear us at the same time. Scott Allen was giving us his thoughts. Andrew McLean will hopefully, alongside Scott, take us up to kick off.
13: Yeah, the teams are making their way out the tunnel right now. Callum McGregor leading Celtic out, and Dan Neil leading Rangers out. He was so pivotal to that 3-0 win at Ibrox last week. And both these teams are just a lesson in how quickly things change in football. You just need to look back at the first derby of last season in the dugout for Celtic. Brendan Rodgers in the dugout for Rangers. Russell Martin just a few weeks ago. Things were looking bright for Celtic. Their new summer signings look to be settling in well. But big question marks after those big game defeats to Lask, Rangers and Ferencváros. There were big question marks over Rangers a few weeks ago, but now 5 wins on the bounce, including that convincing dispatching of Celtic at Ibrox last week, means things are certainly looking up. I'll run through the teams again as they shake hands out on the pitch for Celtic. A change of shape, it's Viljami Sinisalo in goal. The back three, Cameron Carter-Vickers, Austin Trusty and Liam Scales. Kobe Donovan and Kieran Tierney are the wing-backs, with Mika Bauer, Cal McGregor, the two deeper-lying midfielders for Celtic. Luke McCowan and Benjamin Negrin supporting Camilo Duran up front for Rangers. They're unchanged from that win at Ibrox last week. Ivar Panda in goal once again. The back three, Dujon Sterling, Emmanuel Fernandez and Alwetu Makanya. The midfield three, Dan Neil, Nico Raskin and James Penrice slotting in there again. Minsu Kim, Jadon Gassama, the options out wide with Ryan Adeiri and Kevin Kelsey up front. Scott Allen, so much is made of the crowd here at Old Firm games. We saw what the Rangers crowd did for them at Ibrox last week, and you feel it can go one way or the other for Celtic today. If they have a quick start, this crowd will be right on their side, but if they don't have a quick start and Rangers are the ones that look good from the offset, it could really work against them.
14: It really could. I've never felt that the first goal in a Celtic-Rangers game has been so important than today. I really do believe that. I think if Rangers score the first goal, the anxiety that will then transform onto the players on the pitch, are they brave enough? Are they brave enough to go and take the ball? Are they brave enough to go and match Rangers' energy? That's the biggest. We're looking at shapes. Celtic need to be aggressive, and in their personal duels, can they win them? Last week and Thursday night, the questions are on this team about the character and the bravery with and without the ball. That is the big thing for me today.
13: Well, Celtic break out from their huddle. Dan Neil is standing over the ball. John Beaton has a whistle in his mouth as the Celtic players get in their positions. The Celtic fans are finishing off their rendition of You'll Never Walk Alone. Kickoff is just about to happen here at Celtic Park for Celtic against Rangers, the first derby of the league season. Between the two, we are underway.
8: Clyde One Super Scoreboard Goal Flashes with Arkiplan Glasgow. Planning permission and building warrant drawings for home extension, conversion or renovation.
9: It's only been 1 week since the last, and yet the anticipation building up to this meeting of these old rivals is incredible. We are underway at Celtic Park. Hugh Keevans, Cammy Bell and Gordon Dale are in the studio. Incidentally, you all took Rangers to win last week.
15: Yeah.
9: You were all correct.
15: Yep.
9: Thoughts ahead of this one?
15: I still think Rangers will win today.
9: Comfortably?
15: By two.
9: Okay.
16: I'm going to stick. I said Rangers yesterday. I'm going to stick with Rangers, but I think it'll be a very tight game.
11: I sat firmly on the fence, and I'm going to stick to a draw for me, please.
9: Okay. Would that? Who would that suit?
11: I think it would suit. I think it would suit Celtic. I think Celtic would take a draw right now. And do you know something? I think 60,000 fans in that stadium, looking at Celtic's team, the change of formation, everything that's going on at Celtic. I think they'd be happy to get into the international break.
15: You monitor the calls now, Gordon, and there's more criticism of Martin O'Neill than at any time over the last 11 months when he came to replace Brendan Rodgers. There's more criticism of the manager, and today is about Martin O'Neill's credibility. Does he have the authority to remain in charge of this side? Because they have taken some terrible beatings. LASK, Ferencváros, Rangers at Ibrox. He really, really needs a win today.
9: Do you know what though? It's a bit like, maybe a bit, it's a more extreme version, but remember again, 1 week ago when Derek McInnes picked that team and put James Penrice in midfield, we all said that it has to work.
16: Yep.
9: Or it's the type of thing that will, you know, it would have been used against Derek McInnes for so long, because they went into that game, you know, behind in the league and having gone out of Europe and so on. So it has swung the other way. And when you look at that Celtic team today, again, if this doesn't go to plan, how much is this going to come back on Martin O'Neill? Because over the last, it's 15 years, oh, old Rangers are in behind already, and it's a great recovery from Colby Donovan, who puts Kasama off. He must have got the final touch, and it's a goal kick. But for all the Celtic are playing a back five, they were played through pretty easily there, and Donovan does well. On that note, 15 years of domestic dominance, and now Celtic on their own patch, name probably the most defensive team they could possibly have named. They couldn't. I'm not exaggerating though.
16: No. Listen, it can easily turn into a back five the way that the team's set up. Celtic will hope that it doesn't turn into that very often, but that's certainly the way that it can, with defensive midfielders in there. So yeah, you're totally right that this can be a very defensive minded team if it needs to be. Touching on the Luke McCowan one, I felt like Martin O'Neill had to make big decisions today. He's changed his formation. He's made a big decision in bringing Luke McCowan in, back in from, you know, he got a huge amount of criticism against him.
9: Never a chance for Celtic. It's Duran, but he's so well marshalled, as he was last week as well. It was Fernandez this time, just so strong. Duran looked like, it was actually a brilliant header out wide. Was it Colby Donovan?
11: Yes.
16: Yeah.
9: It's not often you get a big looping header to set up a goal scoring chance.
11: He's not strong
9: into
11: enough.
9: The path of Duran. Well, he's not as strong as Fernandez.
11: And no, but
9: is that understandable?
11: Yeah, he's claimed for a penalty. But the one thing I've noticed about Celtic right away, Carter Vickers gets the ball.
9: Direct.
11: One thing in his mind, he's going direct. They're not playing through the lines just now. That may just be a tactic early. He might say, look, just get it up there. Donovan, good header. Duran, I would be a bit concerned.
9: Oh, there's a foul this time though, because Duran did have a run on Fernandez, or was it Macania, sorry, who'd come out to that left hand side. And yeah, I mean, one of those, it is Fernandez. A bit later in the game, is he going into the book for that? Has he not gone into the book already?
16: I'm surprised that he's not went in the book for that, because again,
9: actually, if it's more central, more central, Fernandez could have been in real trouble.
15: He's on a tightrope now, because he's had twice now been caught in a situation where Duran has made life difficult for him. He's booked. He's on a tightrope. We haven't played 5 minutes yet.
16: Daz mentioned there that direct, and that opportunity comes from a throw-in. Normally we would see Celtic drop in, McGregor going and bouncing it. They throw it direct down the line. You know, it's just a runner on for Duran. I think Macania gets caught under the ball. Fernandez has to make that fall, because Celtic are wanting to play in Rangers' half. We didn't see that last week. They wanted to play out, and through the thirds have been very direct in this first 5 minutes.
11: Oh, somebody else is getting it. Derek McKenna. They're all getting it.
16: Oh.
11: Scotty Allen and
12: Andrew McLean.
11: Yeah, I'm sure Andrew got a yellow as well.
12: Both dugouts, Martin O'Neill and Derek McInnes, having a real.
15: Mark Fotheringham.
11: Have they got a bit of history with the Hearts situation?
12: It can't be a complaint about the decision, because it has to be a booking for Fernandes,
16: 100%.
12: Doesn't it? It's the old stopping a promising attack.
15: Derek McInnes said, Daz, to refresh your memory, an inexperienced member of the Celtic backroom staff.
16: Yes.
15: That's right. What he called Mark Fotheringham, and he was not best pleased, so there's bad blood there.
12: Anyway, Benjamin Negan's going to swing it in. It's a big chance for Celtic, and it's a goal, but the offside flag is up, or is it?
16: Yes,
12: offside against Austin Trusty. That's the quickest pause we've ever hit on that. And do you know what? That's so disappointing for Celtic, because Liam Scales doesn't need to be offside there. He's the one that wins the header, puts it to Trusty. It's a brilliant finish from Austin Trusty, but Scales is offside.
16: By the way, it's a brilliant header back from Scales as well, because he knows exactly what he's doing. He can't guide it towards goal. He heads it straight to Trusty, and what a finish it is, but he's just that half yard offside.
11: That's a bit of confidence for Rangers. For Celtic. I think they've started okay. They've went a bit direct. That gives you a wee lift. I think Rangers need to heed that warning. Too many balls going in behind, their back men not handling it. I think Celtic look like they're going to try and pressure Rangers very high up the pitch.
15: There'll be complaints, but it is undeniably offside.
12: Yeah. Do you know what? I give most of our listeners a bit of credit. You can't complain, right? Not in that one. No. I mean, even not about that. There won't be, because you don't even need the lines for that.
16: But I'll tell you what it is. It's a brilliant delivery from, I think it was Nygren, puts it in, whips it in. And we speak about Rangers being physically strong. It was all about the delivery, and Scales does brilliant. And unfortunately for Celtic, just half the yard offside.
11: Well, I think Celtic have done better in this 6 minutes than they've done they've done in the last couple of weeks, especially last weekend and then Thursday night. And so it's been a good start for him.
15: Even a spat on the touchline. Yeah. There's Mark Fotheringham. He needs to keep himself under control.
16: Celtic needed this, though, because of the stadium. You know, the fans, you know, there'll be a lot of nervousness. They needed to start fast. They needed to start on the front foot. And they've done that in the first 6 minutes. They got that goal that was obviously disallowed. But again, that'll just give all the fans a lift in the stadium.
12: It's interesting, though, because again, if it works today, it's great and everybody's happy from a Celtic persuasion, but every single success Celtic have had over the last decade and a half, all the domestic success really, particularly once Brendan Rodgers arrived and was carried on, has all been playing a similar way. Not always the same, but similar. And if we've now, is this now direct Celtic?
11: I think, and I think rightly so. See if Celtic were on fire, they would never be going to back four. They would stay at their back four. They play the two wide people or whatever they want to do. They can switch about in the middle of the park. They just have to find a way to try and get a bit more. And to be fair, they've started well. You've got to say they've started really well.
12: But what do you need to make that really work then, Cammy? Because as Scott Allen alluded to, there's clearly not long to work on this. I mean, obviously, they didn't play this way on Thursday evening. There'd have been a recovery session in there. The reason Celtic don't play this way generally is because it is a bit more percentage. It's a bit more random. You're kind of hoping that you can get up on second balls. So what's the key to it?
16: The key for me is confidence. Celtic are so low in confidence, and you know the risks of playing out from the back are huge. So if you're not playing with a huge amount of confidence, and then you start to make them poor decisions, that's when mistakes happen. That's when Rangers, we also we've seen them pressing really high. So I think if you can break that press, and you ask the question of Rangers defensively, because what Rangers are doing, they're man for man in Celtic's half. If they manage to beat that press, then it allows the opportunity of the front guys for Celtic.
12: At the same time, Gordon, there's a passage of play there which sums up the challenges of it, because Sinisalo kicks a long, high, straight ball right down the middle, asking Duran to jump for a header with Fernandes, and there's only one winner there.
11: Yeah, but then I think what the instructions will be to the middle of the park is you need to get up and try and win second ball.
12: I mean, he was offside anyway, but yes, this point still stands.
11: But Carter Vickers right away has no tense of playing the ball into the middle of the park. He's looking up, he's trying to hit forward balls, and then I think Celtic are trying to go up on Rangers and win the next one. They know that Gerrard's not going to win the high balls.
12: Like that's a foul by Callum McGregor, according to the referee, but I wonder if even that's a bit more encouraging, because Dan Neil got it. Callum McGregor was right up his backside. I'm not even convinced there's that much in it, but last week, gives a free kick.
16: Last week, Dan Neil turns on that and he goes forward, you know, and so that's the difference straight away. Callum McGregor's in touch with the Rangers player. He's not allowing it, my turn. He's having to play back the pitch if he gets it, if he doesn't follow him. So, yeah, listen, they've been much more aggressive. They've been, the intensity of Celtic's press has been much better.
11: Celtic players have got to be good here.
15: Stato. Yeah. Luke McCowan started three games all against Rangers. Did Celtic win all those three games?
12: Well, they wouldn't have won them all. That would be the ones from the tail end of last season, starting with the March game. That free kick doesn't come to anything. Carter Vickers is able to defend it. And that's the other side of it. We're talking about getting up the pitch, getting on second ball. Celtic be more direct. Going to need to be a lot, way more resolute defensively than they have been recently.
11: Yeah, I'm a bit concerned. I've said that. I think he's got a good future in the game. I think Donovan gets caught ball watching a lot. Ball's in behind me. Seen it early with Kasama. I'm going no cliche right away going here. The first goal in this game has got to be so important. So important.
16: They just look so much more aggressive, Celtic. Yeah. You know,
11: 100%.
12: And if Duran can run Fernandez here, he goes down, but I think he's looking for it there, the Celtic forward, and that's maybe his problem, because I think he was probably favourite.
16: Yeah.
12: And he does go down almost like he knows Fernandez is on a booking and he's trying to make
11: He's looking for something. He looked to me like he was struggling to keep his feet at one point, but it's good play. I think Celtic, the fans will put right behind them. That's a great diagonal into it.
12: Yeah, Minsu Kim's going to deliver, but it's a dreadful ball over the top.
16: I think it was Kasama just gets the ball out his feet and plays that diagonal straight across the pitch. A brilliant ball to Kim, and it was an opportunity. It was just a poor delivery from him, because you can see you've got Kelsey and you've got Nadiri, you've got Kasama trying to get in the box once he plays that ball, so there's numbers in there.
15: Fernandez is odds against lasting the 90 minutes.
11: But you got him sent off already?
15: Yeah, Duran will just... be told to make life difficult for him, and he's the sort of guy, Fernandez, who has that lapse in concentration, and he'll just do it again.
11: There's much more energy looking from the Celtic players.
16: Yeah,
11: you know, last week they get caught up at Ibrox and Rangers just dominated them. They seem to, and I think Gordon made a great point there with Callum McGregor. Last week, Dan Neil would have just turned and made a nice, simple pass. Callum McGregor's right on him. Here's a chance here.
12: It's a dreadful pass from, I think it was Dan Neil, but then it was so poor that did Scale, again, going back to maybe being caught in between the what you used to do and what you're doing now, can Scales not just take that ball, walk forward with it, instead he lashes it first time up the pitch?
16: Again, it feels like that has been the instructions, and in that occasion there, Scales should take a touch and step in and play it. Of course
12: right
16: he does.
12: Yeah,
16: of course. And again, that's about decisions, but again, when you're low in confidence, you sometimes make the wrong decisions, and I think the defence, in their minds before the game, it'll be first 15 minutes, let's play in Rangers' half. Let's not take any chances.
15: Scales had an awful night against Ferencvaros on Thursday, and that's why his confidence, Cammy, will be low enough to make those indiscreet decisions.
11: He just takes it in, but they've been told just to go, and I think they've went right back to the basics, Cammy.
16: But they've got to build in-game confidence as well. Do you know what I mean? They'll be nervous going out there, of course they will, because the week that they've had, they've had such a poor week, they're under a huge amount of pressure that they need to produce a result today. So it's the first 15 minutes, 20 minutes, don't give anything away, build yourself into the game, and then the longer this game goes on and Celtic get a foothold in it, the more I think we'll start to see them play.
12: Exactly, but this is also where it can work two ways, because here come Rangers on the attack. I think they're going to strike from distance, which was a bit desperate, really, from James Penrice. You can argue he was pushed, but he was a good old 30, 35 yards out. If this Celtic energy and Celtic momentum doesn't come to anything and Rangers take the lead, Celtic Park will erupt you.
11: Yeah, of course it will. Do you know something? That's good play from Celtic, right?
12: Corner to
11: they play it long
12: Celtic.
11: And Tierney puts them under pressure. Fernandes, you know, will always be slack. He tries to buy a free kick. It's not a free kick, it's a corner kick.
12: Celtic and Rangers for a minute. I know everyone's biased, but I hope we're hitting a turning point. Did you see Gabriel yesterday at Arsenal? It's been well documented. I feel like everyone's getting to this where defenders are defending the ball going out and they hit the deck, and everybody wants to. I don't know. There was a bit more contact on that from Kieran Tierney.
16: But I think that Fernandes generates the contact. It's not for me that Tierney does it. Again, it's just slack from Fernandes. He's trying to buy the free kick.
12: Corner doesn't come to anything initially, but it's a flighted one from McGregor, which is always asking a lot, really, at the back post. Rangers do, I think, of that height advantage.
11: Yeah.
12: And you have to say well done to Minsu Kim and then Macania, who show decent level of composure. Now what we've got here is both sides kind of playing the same way. So it's making for certainly for an entertaining game. There's not a lot of
11: Celtic soccer. It's a scrappy game.
15: Yeah, but it's but fans love an Old Firm day, and there are only Celtic fans there, no Rangers fans. But this has got mayhem all over it. Fernandes, I repeat, he's walking a tightrope. Every time the ball goes near him, he looks as if he's a wee bit rattled by it all.
16: Yeah, you can see again Celtic tried to play out their scales, comes into Tierney who's facing his own goal, and he tries to play it around the corner, they lose the ball, and you can see Tierney saying, look, just pop it over the top like he's done the last ball, into the channel, mate, get Rangers turning rather than putting ourselves under pressure in our own half.
12: I think also something we've not really spoken about either is for how long have wingers been a feature of the Celtic team? This fixture, you can rhyme them all off. Maeda and Kun and Jota and Abada and Forrest, and the list goes on.
16: That's a fault.
15: Not having it, John Beaton.
11: I'd like to see that again.
12: Yeah. Did you see what I mean? And now for a big meeting of the sides. But I think
15: all dictated to Gordon by what happened at Ibrox last week.
12: Yeah.
15: Ferencvaros in midweek has created a mood around the club that's unhealthy. And Celtic know that they cannot possibly fail against Rangers today. Otherwise, the post-mortem begins. Where is the club going?
12: Yeah, I'm not surprised as such. I just mean it's just striking how quickly things can change. Oh, this fixture has been about Celtic wingers for so long.
15: I think with your personnel, I think that you had to go to three today.
16: Celtic are moving the ball, but we've seen none of this last week. We know Callum McGregor dropping into pockets and playing the ball, and they've actually broke the press here.
12: Well done to Luke McCowan.
16: Excellent.
12: It slid down the side. It's a bit of an ask, but it's going to be another corner.
16: That's excellent play from Celtic. That's back to front. That's what we're used to seeing. But again, the first 15 minutes they play direct, they build themselves into the game.
15: How can that not be a foul?
16: That was a foul, yeah.
12: It's a very, very, very interesting decision.
11: It wasn't Fernandes, was it?
12: It was Emmanuel Fernandes.
11: Oh, no.
12: And he went over on the far side. Now, because let's park the discussion about whether it would have been yellow, second yellow, red.
11: It's a foul.
12: That's a foul.
11: Yeah. 100%.
16: I don't necessarily think that would be a yellow card.
12: But it's a foul.
16: Yeah, it's 100% a foul.
12: Corner to Celtic comes in. It's not fully cleared. Everybody's claiming for everything. You can never quite tell.
16: Good deliveries into the box from Celtic so far.
12: Corner, John.
11: If you're in the Celtic camp, you're encouraged,
15: without doubt.
11: I think they've worked on this. The adrenaline, everything, the energy's the good. They've just got to make sure they don't go behind, because I think that just bursts a bubble for them.
12: Yeah, Mika Bauer again with the delivery, scales from post, but he's always going to be struggling.
15: Sterling's header.
16: We've never seen any of this last week, you know, sustained pressure on the Rangers goal.
12: And should be easier at home though, shouldn't
16: absolutely.
12: It?
16: Absolutely, again, but it was all about how do Celtic start this game.
12: Mika Bauer's getting a bit of set piece practice. It's too close to pander. It's an easy take because you know that as good as he is at coming off his line, he's quite short pander for a goalkeeper.
16: Yeah, he is, but again, he comes across very confident if he is coming for the ball. I wouldn't say he always comes and dominates his box, but when he does come, you always know he's going to claim it. It was a good take from him.
12: So, 18 minutes, it's been breathless stuff, especially because Celtic's normal measured approach is not one they're using today.
11: They're closing Rangers down absolutely brilliantly.
12: Yeah, Callum McGregor is snapping into tackles.
11: They're doing very well.
16: Their distances are much better already. Yeah. You know, you can see they're closer to players. And again, if you like last week, they were too far away to make challenges. This week, they're very, very tight, making it difficult for Rangers.
12: See, when they do then work it though, because inevitably you'll need, you know, get the ball on the deck at some point like they did there, and Bauer drives forward. See, without those natural wingers, that next pass maybe not quite as obvious as it otherwise would be.
16: Different rotations, I think. You know, you're certainly looking.
11: What a ball that is, Cammy.
16: Yeah, brilliant.
12: Across, but do you know what? It's a good toe from Dujon Sterling, which takes the sting out of the cross, which still comes in, but it allows Pander to just come and gather. We're getting a handball claim on Kelsey. That's never one that's going to be given he's just jostling. It does hit his arm, but I think it's...
15: Sometimes you can try too hard to look for controversy.
12: Well, it's the old natural position one, isn't it? And he's... there are allowances made for when you're jostling with an opponent, unless it's in a really silly, you know, position. Colby Donovan does well here.
11: Yeah.
12: McEwen's just turned into trouble, and away it goes for Rangers driving forward. Rangers will know all too well that as much as they've had a bit of pressure, if they can take the lead here...
15: Yeah. Yeah,
12: Celtic. The air will come right out of Celtic.
15: Yeah,
12: Park.
15: Because there's an even greater blow for 20 minutes. Celtic have actually looked like Celtic, and if you were to fall behind, it would be a crushing blow.
16: Yeah, Luke McCallum just took too many touches there. You know, we've seen that before, where he does the first part really well, gets the ball back, and then just takes too many touches.
15: At least we've had plenty to talk about. I mean,
11: we've not had a lot of goal mouth action, but I think it's been an exciting start to the game.
15: You don't need that in an Old Firm game. we'll just go back to John Beaton not giving the foul on Fernandez and the callers who say he should have sent him off.
12: Not a goal scoring chance, really, as the guys have alluded to. We did have a disallowed goal for Celtic, but again, even by our wacky standards here, I don't think it's
15: one. Always one.
12: We'll labour on too much skills.
11: That's good play by Rangers.
12: Yep. Offside by every measurement, really. The eye test told you VAR certainly would have backed it up. Tierney does really well. Just turns out, we said Celtic lacking that natural width. You see scales of the back three coming up and trying to hit a channel, but there's no real pace in behind this time.
11: The difference for me this week with Celtic, there's bags of movement, there's bags of energy, there's options. Last week when Callum McGregor got the ball, he would look up, there's no options, he gave the ball away cheaply. All of a sudden Celtic are moving into nice areas where they can ping the ball about, they can go long, they're up, they're changing their game a little bit. They've caught Rangers in the hop a little bit here for me.
15: They look like players who've been told all week that they're hopeless and that they're now making a case for themselves.
11: How many bookings do you think they're going to be before 90 minutes is up?
12: Scales might go in here. It's not going to be... It's in an innocuous enough area, so it'll just depend if the tackle itself was reckless.
16: Just which, late?
12: Yeah, probably just late on the toe or the top of the foot of Minsoo Kim. So you'll get away with that. If that was higher up the pitch, maybe would have been in trouble.
16: Yeah, I think that's a good decision from John Beaton. You know, he is late and it is a foul. I don't think there's any more than that.
12: Okay, so we've reached the midway point of the first half already. It's been pretty breathless.
15: Not
12: stuff.
15: A save for either goalkeeper.
11: Yeah, no, but I think if you're Martin O'Neill...
12: You get okay nil-nils though, don't you?
11: Yeah.
12: Even if, you know, the football's not been brilliant. Remember there was the nil-nil in the first league meeting last season and it was dreadful. Everybody said it was the worst. This is at least, I don't know, a bit of excitement, a bit of intrigue around it, isn't it?
16: It's high energy.
12: Nadiri Fowles, Carter Vickers.
16: Yeah, loads of energy, loads of effort, and you can see the fights there as well from both sides.
15: Yeah, the first game of last season, the first Old Firm game, brought the game into disrepute. It was that bad.
12: Yeah, well, really, it was a forgettable one. But you never know. I think if this stays this way and we don't get any chances throughout the game, we might be saying the same thing.
11: There you go. The goalkeeper gets the ball. Usually Celtic players all drop off direct with a chance.
12: Tierney in behind from a goal kick to Negrin, but it's just snuffed out. I think Celtic are claiming something. Yeah. I wonder if Celtic will feel a bit annoyed at not making more of that.
11: Yeah,
16: 100%.
11: It's a great chance.
12: A goal kick which sets Kieran Tierney... in behind and right through the middle, by the way, not out wide,
16: just a long ball. I think it's missed by both the Celtic and Rangers player. It bounces and then Tierney does brilliant. He gets his back facing and he lays it off. I think Negrin
12: when it comes back,
16: he's
12: to
16: got to hit first time.
12: Or can he give it back to Tierney rather than that? What did he do? He sort of did neither.
16: I think he went to take a touch or try to play it beyond the player. I think it was too congested, there was too many bodies there. I think you just put your foot through it. You're only 18 yards from goal.
12: I mean, sort of why Negrin's in the team. Gordon, actually, was a bit of debate. We saw more Celtic fans than usual suggesting maybe you leave him out of a game like today.
11: They're saying you could have left a lot out. I think the argument would have been, but here's Rangers coming forward. I think if you're Derek McInnes, you're a bit concerned. One ball, straight balls are causing you problems, and you've got a back three.
12: Do you think the aggression of, and let's hold that thought, because Gassama's tearing down the line, Donovan actually does well initially and then brings him down. It's not going to be a foul on this occasion. I wonder if Rangers will feel a bit aggrieved at that one as it comes back out and they keep it alive. But it must affect Rangers' press because that Fernandez is on a booking and has probably walked a tightrope since then.
11: Well, if I'm Duran and every time the ball's coming down, I'm going on and play against Fernandez. I'm waiting for him to foul me. I'm waiting for him to pull me. I'm putting him under pressure.
12: Do you think that gets in just like subconsciously, nothing sinister the way everyone accuses everyone of here, but I think it's in there, it can get in the official's head when they know that they've maybe let Fernandez off with one since.
15: Yeah.
12: I think that's just human nature.
15: Yeah, exactly. Yeah, they are human beings, although that's hotly disputed by fans. But, yeah, of course, every time Fernandez goes near the ball now, the Celtic fans are looking for a second yellow card, and off he goes.
12: But you see what I mean, Cammy? Even if, well, let's forget about whether he makes another foul or not, it does change his role almost. You know, that press cannot be as aggressive when you're on a booking so early and have maybe committed another foul since.
16: No, it can't be. And Fernandez just needs to be very
11: That's
16: careful.
11: Brilliant, Majoran. Absolutely brilliant. Wow. Hold up play.
12: The only thing you would say, he's won a free kick. I was just wondering what happens in front of him when this happens.
11: See, bonus corner, I totally agree with you. But see, for a team, look at that. He's
12: stressed. What Fernandez thought again. About pulling
11: him back. Yeah, that's why I'm saying, if you're a centre forward and you're clever, you go and play wherever he's playing and you say, I'm up against you.
12: You could actually see the moment that Fernandez realised he was going to have to let go of his shirt.
16: He looked at the ref. You know, he actually looked at the ref.
12: And do you know what? Liam Scales just went up and whispered something in Duran's ear, and I bet I could guess what it was.
16: Oh, yes.
11: Her name is Rio.
16: It was excellent play, though. Do you know, he spins Fernandez, and then you're right. Listen, there's nothing in front of him, but what he then needs to do is open his legs up. He does that and draws the foul from Raskin and gets his team right up the pitch.
11: But you never seen that from Duran last week. But he does look a bit more. As much as he doesn't like the physical side, but he looks more comfortable.
12: I can't believe I'm going all Hugh Keevans here. I feel terrible about it. But would Derek McInnes, how closely would Derek McInnes be thinking about Emmanuel Fernandez?
15: My very idea.
12: Oh no! Yeah. Me and you in the same wavelength.
11: Godfrey?
16: It will cross his mind. There's no getting away from it. He will be concerned because, you know, can Rangers afford to lose a player in this, a fixture like this? Absolutely not. It massively affects your team. So, yeah.
12: However, it's a good ball from Macania, and Gassama's into the box here. He's going to try and move away and edge the box again, but it's an easy save. Celtic fans might have been getting flashbacks as the ball broke to Dan Neil at the edge of the box.
15: They're playing on Kobe Donovan.
16: Yeah, they are.
11: He's got to get his that's basic football. You cannot be square on when you know Kasama's on the outside of you, and that one ball, you've got to get your body shape right. He's a young kid, he's full of desire, he's in the Scotland squad, but sometimes his defending just baffles me a little bit.
12: Well, maybe space for Dan Neil to make the most of here, out to Minsoo Kim, and it's not Tierney standing up, it's Liam Scales. Again, Celtic get so much stick way they defended the box. It comes into Nadiri. It was always going to have to be a special header, and it's gathered by Sinisalo. But this is still the first chance, really, we've seen from Rangers. Half chance at best.
16: Yeah. It's good play from Rangers again. They work it from left to right. It's a little chip ball in, but as you say, Nadiri's too far out. He's probably 15 yards out. He's never going to generate a header to beat Sinisalo from there. But much more encouraging from Rangers.
12: Yeah, because then you see both sides of it. Sinisalo goes long, Rangers win the header, goes to Rangers player, and they go on the attack.
16: Yeah.
12: So that's why teams don't go direct all the time. You know, this is what Celtic would be trying to guard against in their old, are we calling it their old style of play already?
11: I think Celtic are just at the stage at the back going, we're not going to take any chances.
16: Yeah.
11: We're not going to give away a cheap goal that'll probably deflate us a little bit. We've started this game well. They're nearly 30 minutes into it. You'd be happy if you were in the Celtic camp just now. I think they're the better of the two teams. So don't take risks. I know that modern day football, get the ball down, play for it, but Celtic in a position, don't take risks.
16: But then they just went long, and then Rangers turned the ball over, Sinisalo gets it, and they played out from the back, and they've still got possession sort of a minute later. They're moving the ball, so I think they're picking and choosing when they're playing.
12: What do you think?
16: They're not being predictable.
12: What do you think the trigger is to do that? Based on what you're seeing, Scott might be able to tell us more on.
11: When you're higher up. When you're higher up the pitch, see when Celtic are up near their halfway line, I think the trigger.
12: No, but they played out from the goalkeeper. Yeah. So I think the previous time they didn't.
16: When Rangers aren't set with their high press. So if Rangers are set with their high press, which he'll do from a dead ball.
12: Oh, space this is for Celtic. It's a terrible line from Rangers. And Tierney's down the left side of the box, fires it off the top of the bar from Kieran Tierney. He caught it ferociously, but it was always rising and it clips the top of the crossbar. Look at that line from. from Rangers, so much so that I keep waiting to see if he actually was offside, Luke McCowan.
11: Oh, it's a great effort. What an effort that. He can't strike that any better.
14: Oh my God.
11: He cannot strike that any better.
15: I've rarely seen Kieran Tierney this season look as enthusiastic and dangerous as he is looking today.
12: He actually started the season like this, strangely. It's just the last maybe the month
11: one,
12: or so.
11: The one thing, he's playing very high up the pitch.
12: We'd have to though.
11: I know, he's playing very high.
16: It was good play from Luke McCowan.
12: Was that not offside? Were Rangers just that lopsided there?
16: They looked very disjointed. I don't know, I've not seen it back, but certainly he picks up a nice little pocket that nobody again tracks, and that will be an area that Celtic will look for. As you know, that McCowan higher up the pitch, can he pick pockets just to move that Rangers defence?
12: I mean, that's better from Scales.
11: It's amazing there's no two games the same, right? This looks like a reverse of last week. Yeah. Rangers are giving the ball away cheaply, and yet Celtic are sharper.
12: Is there an obvious answer to that?
11: Because it's a home crowd. Yeah.
12: How much does it help? I'm not saying Rangers only win 3-0 because there's a home crowd. It can't possibly be that much.
11: Of course it helps you go.
16: I know you're saying that, but I still think, you know, Rangers have had periods in this first 30 minutes where they've controlled it. Again, they've got the ball, they've moved the ball. They've not been like last week, of course they've not.
12: Do you not think Rangers have looked more dangerous, Gordon, in this first half hour than Celtic did last week?
11: I thought Celtic offered absolutely nothing. Listen, I never looked at Celtic last weekend thinking they were going to score. I wouldn't be surprised if Rangers opened Celtic up, you know, so that's the difference. But I think if you're in the Celtic camp, the way that they've went about their business, I think you'd be very pleased. They're defending well. Okay, they've let Nadiri have a header, a half chance, but apart from that, and obviously, as I say, they tend to go and try and go direct quickly, try and go up the pitch. You know, Tierney's playing actually as a left winger now, you know.
12: Yeah, he's been penalised for a foul on Dujon Sterling. As we see replays of his shot that hit the top of the bar, it was a brilliant strike. Just a fraction too high and over it goes. But it's the closest we've come to an opener in this one, really.
15: Yeah, but, that's always a source of regret, not enough goal mouth action, but it's a fascinating match.
12: Maybe a bit of a pointless question when he goes and hits the top of the bar, but I've asked many of them before. Was shooting the right option? Did he have anything else on Kieran Tierney?
15: He has a chance.
12: Good tackle, Donovan, and it's a corner to Rangers. I've not seen many of these, any, in fact, in the
16: no,
12: first.
16: No, I think this is the first one.
11: Is it? I'm trying to think.
16: Possibly.
11: Well, last weekend, the set plays were dreadful from Rangers.
12: Maybe they got better though, didn't they?
11: Yeah, as the game went on, but obviously they won Fernandes and Raskin. It was a debate who scored. Penrice looks like he's on them.
12: Yeah, James Penrice, outswinger, Kelsey, Nadiri, Fernandes, Macania. There are some big old units in that Rangers team. Sterling as well.
11: Yep. Not seen much of Kelsey, have we? Not seen much of...
12: So a chance to really dent the good Celtic start to the game as it comes to Kim, edge of the box. Good save, Sinisalo. And we've got a goal at Celtic Park.
8: Goal flashes with Arcaplan Glasgow.
12: Celtic 0, Rangers 1, and it's Ryan Nadiri. For all Celtic's energy, for all Celtic would have been pleased with their start, it is the hosts that hit the front. Kim's shot was saved well by Sinisalo, and Nadiri reacted quicker than the Celtic backline to fire home the rebound.
15: It is a body blow, massive body blow for Celtic. Sinisalo did all he could to deal with the initial shot, but Nadiri, who was thought unlikely to play, we certainly know he's on the park now.
12: Cammy, should Sinisalo be parrying that wide?
16: Yeah, listen, it's a difficult one, though. We've come through a lot of bodies. You know, it's been headed to the edge of the box. There's a number of bodies. It's a dipping shot. I think he'll be disappointed with it, the area that goes back into.
11: He's got to get that wide, Cammy.
16: I totally agree. And he's got too much of a hand on it rather than getting it wide.
11: But if you watch it, Negrin is on Nadiri, and the minute it goes to second phase, he actually switches off and jogs out and leaves him. And Nadiri's got the simplest task of putting the ball in the back of net. Set play, as I say, always a danger with Rangers, but I think the goalkeeper, as much as it's a good effort, has got to put that out the way.
12: And that's what we said, Hugh. The potential for a sickener for Celtic was always there, and that's exactly what's happened. Rangers haven't started well. Celtic have looked much brighter than they were last week. But all of a sudden it's 1-0, and what does that do to the crowd?
15: Well, from the crowd's perspective, they are distraught. from the players' perspective, the players of Celtic and Rangers now have two choices. How does Celtic respond to this setback, having played well, having been better than Rangers, but finding themselves a goal behind? And how do the Rangers players go from here? They've got the one goal advantage. They must know that if it were to go 2-0, then you can forget it for Celtic.
12: And that's where now, surely, Gordon, the nerves kick in. Because 10 minutes to go to the break, as Hugh says, imagine Rangers score again.
11: Yeah, if they score again, I don't think Celtic right now have got the character to come back. Look, I don't think they're out of this game. I think they'll find themselves a little bit saying, well, we're a wee bit unlucky, we've done okay. But they've been caught with that sucker punch from the set play. They switched off, and the goalkeeper should do better. There's no doubt, but take nothing away from Rangers. Nadiri does what every good centre-forward does. He never goes and lets it just die. He's alive in the box. He sees it coming off the goalkeeper. He pounces on it. There's my opportunity, and he puts his team 1-0 up.
12: Oh, and Luke McKeown's giving it away again. It was Celtic trying to play a bit more intricate in a reverse round the corner for Micah Bauer. But Dan Neil's going to give it to Kim on the edge of the box. He's going to give it to Gassam. It's a lovely touch, and it's off the post. Oh, brilliant block, Carter Vickers. Rangers should be 2-0.
11: Rangers should be out of sight now. That is incredible play from Rangers. Celtic are all over the place. I told you, I said it earlier, first goal was going to be so important, because if Celtic got a lot of character in that team just now, I think a lot of them are so low in confidence, they're struggling.
16: What a block that is from Carter Vickers. Yeah. You know, he throws his body out. Once it hits the post from Gassama, it comes out to the Rangers player and he just chucks his still in front of it, makes sure that it isn't going in the back of net. And that all comes from Luke McKeown being slack on the ball.
15: And don't think the crowd won't forget that.
11: Look, all of a sudden, Celtic start to give the ball away.
15: Yeah.
11: Right? Callum McGregor goes through, it's cheap. This is brilliant. What it's a great touch with Kassama. I'll tell you what, he's so, so unlucky, but you're right. Carter Vickers probably keeps his team in this game.
12: It's probably the sort of thing Rangers should do more, Cammy, is you don't really see Gassama coming in off the side and picking up those positions that he did there.
16: Great little pocket. His first touch makes it. His first touch makes it. Do you know, it's a brilliant touch in his path, and he does everything right because he dinks it over Sinisalo into the far corner. Just unfortunate for him, it hits the post. Kelsey does everything right as well with the rebound. You know, he hits it cleanly, strikes it. But Carter Vickers, that's like a match-winning save. It's excellent.
12: Yeah, putting his body on the line, Carter Vickers, and making the block, because it might have ended up 2. Actually, even the initial effort, just waiting on it hitting the back of the net, really surprised almost to see it hit the post. And Camilo Duran will be penalised for a foul on Emmanuel Fernandez. That duel has calmed down a bit, in the sense that everyone was looking for Fernandez on this disciplinary tightrope, but he's come through the worst of it for now.
11: Yeah, because he's not been put under the same amount of pressure. Celtic have let them off the hook a little bit. Rangers are just growing in confidence for that goal, aren't they? They're smelling blood here. They know if we go and score another one, that stadium will probably half empty. And Celtic players will certainly go.
12: That's a really good example there of what Ryan Nadiri's all about. So the ball was going out probably for a goal kick. Scales was just trying to shield it out. Nadiri, you know, he's quite rangy. He gets in, he keeps it in play, not doing anything with it as such, but it just allows Rangers to maintain a bit of momentum.
16: Absolutely. Momentum, it gets them up the pitch. You know, it just brings that energy to the whole team. It gives them an absolute lift, and that's what Nadiri is all about. You know, he's work rate, never gives up, makes it difficult for defenders. Don't want to play against an attacking player who doesn't give up any balls, runs after every channel ball. They don't like strikers like that. So
11: his goal's a striker goal, Cammy. He's alive. Yeah. He does it so much. Some of the Celtic players switched off.
12: Carter Vickers does really well in the end.
11: Yeah, I think Carter Vickers has done okay for 30 odd minutes here. I would not be surprised, and I'm going to throw my hat in the ring early here, that Martin O'Neill brings on Casper Hu and goes 2 up top.
15: Yeah, because he's got to, you know, if they get to half time and it's still 1-0, Martin O'Neill knows he has 45 minutes to avoid people pointing fingers at him to say, we love you, but you're now not doing it and you'll have to be replaced.
12: It's a good play from Carter Vickers, but that from Luke McKeown.
11: Luke McKeown just looks like a guy, when the minute that goal's went in, he's trying too hard now. Everything's going wrong for him. I would probably, he would be one casualty for me.
16: He needs to simplify it, though. Do you know what I mean? He gave the ball away too. It's a hard shift
11: for a boy. He came in for so much criticism, but then he's pitched into the biggest pressure game you can get.
15: If he is the casualty, then the crowd say, "Why did you pick him in the first place?"
11: But you've just got to. By the way, there'd be two casualties for me. I'd be taking Negrin off the pitch and I'd take that'd be the two, and I would go with Casper Hu up and say, "You've got a big price tag."
12: Everything's gone for Celtic now. It's a great recovery tackle from Scales because Callum McGregor put him in a world of trouble. And I thought, again, Callum McGregor started the match well.
16: And it shows you what happens with a goal. Do you know what I mean? It's put Celtic under a huge amount of pressure. They were moving the ball well, they were passing it well, and since the goal, there's been so many slack passes from Celtic.
15: They now look like the Celtic of last Sunday.
16: Yeah.
12: Yeah, they're going to go direct. Fernandez heads it up into the air, and this is it. They try and compete for second balls, but when you don't win them, again, to remind everyone, this is why Celtic, this is when it goes wrong, you see why Celtic haven't played this way for 10, 15 years.
11: Yeah, they've lost a little bit of discipline, the shape, all the good things they were doing. All of a sudden, they've just lost it.
12: Again, this is what I'm saying. Is this not inevitable? It's percentage football. Yeah. If you
11: were doing all of a sudden again, that goalless, no, they've again, just lost
12: again,
11: it.
12: Again, this is what I'm saying. Is this not inevitable? It's percentage football. Yeah. If you kick a long ball, you don't

0: shell that they went into.
1: Do you know, bro, see when they were going long though in the first sort of 15 minutes and they're having success, it was long balls that were going in behind, they were running onto and making Rangers defenders turn. It wasn't just direct to headers to clear. I think, you know,
0: now, look at your midfield
1: channel
0: players.
1: Balls.
0: McGregor and Bauer in a straight line. So they're actually taking each other out the game. Look where the midfield players are as Celtic.
2: So scrappy now for both teams, for what it's worth. But Rangers are going to take a lead into the break unless something changes drastically.
0: Well, yeah, Luke McCown is actually looking over at Martin O'Neill saying, do me a turn here.
3: Yeah.
0: You know what I mean? If you love me, get me off.
3: And Martin O'Neill's thinking, no, you need to stay on, otherwise I look foolish for picking you.
2: Well done to Kobe Donovan, who takes his touch infield, because it's a great pass. Do you know what? It's the same one he hit last week, really, to Casper.
0: What a tackle
2: who,
0: that is, by the way.
2: It's a good tackle, though, and Duran, it's always going to be. Rangers scramble out for a Celtic corner.
0: See, this is why I'm saying, I think Rangers can give you a chance up, because I think that back three, they all leave it to each other.
2: Does Duran's touch have to be better?
1: Yeah.
0: Well, the quality he's got, Gordon, I think he has got to be better, and obviously a little bit of panic at the back post.
2: Because if you take that touch back to where it comes from, 100%. Sterling has to stay behind you.
1: I was going to say that you're in on goal and it's a 1v1 with the goalkeeper with your body in front of the defender.
2: Anyway, Negrin with the corner, it looks like a not bad delivery, but we mentioned the height that Rangers have, and they do manage to get it clear once, then twice. Scales though, in there as well, a right footed cross. Fernandez, the top.
0: This
2: is scrappy, my goodness.
0: Who was that?
2: Nico Raskin sliced it up into there. Bauer is screaming. It is screaming for Bauer to put it back in, but when the deliveries are like that,
0: here's
2: here
0: a
2: might
0: chance.
2: Go Rangers. Someone might need to take one for the team. Gassama uses it not as well as he should have.
0: I thought it was the right ball.
2: Do you think he had to hit it first time?
0: I think it was the right ball. It was just unfortunate he overhit it.
1: Weight of pass, wasn't it?
0: Weight of the pass, I totally agree. I thought it was the right ball.
2: You're as quick as he is, he should always just look to carry himself.
0: It was where the angle of the ball was for him. I think he was going to play it, and then his next movement was to get into the box for
1: in the direction of the Rangers. The Celtic defenders were all going towards Gassama, so it was the right, but it was just the way to pass. Huge opportunity that.
2: Celtic looking for that long diagonal again, and it does find Donovan. His touch just abandons him slightly, maybe being a bit harsh. It was always going to be quite an ask to pluck that.
0: I've had a little bit of success with that diagonal. Tierney down the left hand side. Obviously Donovan got a great header early on as well. But I think that Celtic just need a little bit more now if they're going to get back into this game, because you see Rangers on the counter attack. They'll be licking their lips because they know Celtic. I'll get anxious. The crowd's getting anxious. They'll put players forward. All of a sudden, Rangers could pick them off and kill this game.
2: Celtic steadied a little bit though, Hugh, after that wobble post goal.
3: All sorts of things are racing through their minds, you know, trying to get a goal before half time. If not,
2: Donovan finds Tierney in the box. I don't know if he had to give it back to Bauer, and it's a dreadful touch from Bauer.
0: Pushes his team under pressure.
2: Brilliant Liam Scales.
0: Still under pressure.
2: Yeah, everyone's so exposed.
0: Still under pressure. Ball.
2: Everything's so stretched for both teams because there's no.
0: Oh, what a ball that is.
2: Lucky. Corner kick to Rangers.
3: Yeah, what's going through the minds of the Celtic players now? Hold on until half time. The second 45 minutes, you're in that horrible position where you know if Celtic lose a second goal, it's all over.
0: That is a terrific ball. I think if you're Derek McInnes and you're looking at that, you're thinking, oh, this has got to be 2-0. It's good play with Rangers. That's what I'm saying. Celtic, when you give the ball away cheaply, all of a sudden Rangers, with the players they've got, they're tailor-made for a counter-attack here today.
1: Yeah, they've got the corner from it. It's all that, you know, it's that fast counter-attack, one-touch play that they tried the last time. They got it right there, just unfortunate the cross.
2: If Rangers could make Celtic pay again, it would be some story before the break. Again,
0: that drives me insane.
3: Yeah.
0: Just drop it into the area and let the centre forward go and take the ball.
2: This is what Celtic have asked for today. It's this desperate,
1: you know, but in that situation, you travel with the ball. You don't need to release it so early.
2: Good flick on Kelsey, but Carter Vickers wins. And then Dan Neal's up on that, beats McCowan to it, but McCowan is going to recover here and give it back to Sinisalo. And there won't be much life left in this. We've not had any real delays or stoppages that I can recall. The VAR, in fact, didn't even barely require the VAR check. The Celtic goal that was disallowed, it was so obviously offside. And nothing else, really.

0: TV footage not showing the additional time to be added on, but it can't be more than a minute or two, which means John Beaton will be thinking about it as the ball goes forward. And that is that. Mm-hmm. By the looks of the body language, let's speak to Scott Allen and Andrew McLean.
1: Celtic 0, Rangers 1. The half-time score at Celtic Park. A smattering of boos from the home support when John Beaton blew his whistle. Ryan Nadiri with the only goal of the game so far, and it was a rebound that has put Rangers ahead in this one. It's been an intriguing battle really between the two sides. Celtic with that change of shape to match up against Rangers, and it looked to be working well initially. They did have the ball in the back of the net just 6 minutes into the game. Benjamin Negrin with a deep free kick. It was headed across by Liam Scales. Great finish by Austin Trusty, but Liam Scales was in an offside position and the flag went up very quickly. But Celtic did look more threatening than last week in the early stages without really creating too much. Rangers needed to grow into the game. James Penrice, Dan Neal both had tame shots that were saved. Ryan Nadiri also with a header on target. Then half an hour in, Celtic's biggest chance came, and they came really close as well. It was worked well from right to left. There was Kieran Tierney, edge of the box, caught his strike really well, but that one clipped the top of the bar and over. The opening goal though came at the other end. A Rangers corner fell to Minsoo Kim at the edge of the box. His strike was saved well low by Vuyami Sinisalo, but he could only parry it into the path of Ryan Nadiri, and he provided the finish. And you could have heard a pin drop inside Celtic Park with no away supporters. Quite a bizarre feeling really when that one hit the back of the net. Stunned silence from the home fans, and it maybe could have got worse just after that. Rangers almost doubled their lead really quickly. Luke McCowan slack on the ball in the middle of the park. Rangers worked it forward into Jadie Gassama. Really nice play from him. Lovely first touch round the corner, then dinked the ball over Sinisalo. It looked goal-bound, but it hit the post, bounced back into a dangerous area. There was Kevin Kelsey with a follow-up effort, but a brilliant block by Cameron Carter-Vickers, who stopped it from going 2-0 to Rangers. But what a big 45 minutes this is for Celtic and for Martin O'Neill. The half-time score, Celtic 0, Rangers 1. What have you made of it, Scott Allen?
2: Fascinating. Yeah, really fascinating how the first half went. I think we all expected a reaction from Celtic. You can't fault their endeavour and their energy. That's miles ahead of where they were last week, but ultimately when they're getting the areas, they're lacking a bit of quality in front of goal. We can see that they're short of confidence in the areas. I think McCowan and Negrin have actually picked up some really good positions behind Neil and Raskin, but again, just loose. I don't want to be too critical on McCowan, but there's a bit of times he's been off the back of one of the Rangers midfielders, and he just needs to make a simple pass. He's out the pitch, he's not taking care, he's playing behind ones. It obviously led to the chance from Gassama, but Rangers didn't really have to do it. They had to defend well and just ask questions. It's not been a fantastic game of football in terms of teams building and playing through. It's been a game of what we expect to be energy, aggression, all the things you would expect from a Celtic Rangers game, and Rangers are in a good position. Again, going into this second half, the onus is on Celtic to come up with something. I think maybe see some substitutions, get some natural width in the team, because you just haven't created enough being a home team for me.
1: And it shows how quickly the atmosphere can change as well. The Celtic fans were right up for this. Rangers score, it completely turns, and you talk about some of the slack play from Celtic, the frustration, a few boos at half time as well. Celtic now have that to fight against.
2: And that's what we spoke about, what it was going to look like if they did go a goal down, and that's then all about character. Can you be brave, go and get the ball? And you've seen that 5-10 minutes after it, the amount of time Celtic turned over the ball. Incredible when the Rangers goal went in. It was like genuinely watching a game of football with the mute button on. It was really, really strange to be in a stadium, obviously with no away fans, and actually see that. But listen, Rangers will be happy, Derek McInnes will be happy. Martin O'Neill has to come up with something second half. It's a big game for Celtic.
1: Ryan Nadiri with the only goal in the opening 45 minutes. The half-time score at Celtic Park is Celtic 0, Rangers 1.
0: And the second half, and it's going to be a fascinating one, is coming up next.
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0: Big half-time team talks, particularly in the home dressing room, because Celtic, after being dumped out the cup last week by Rangers, humiliated at home by Ferencvaros in midweek, they're now a goal down to Derek McInnes' side in the first league Old Firm meeting of the new season. They took a gamble, they changed the team drastically, changed the shape, the formation, the approach, pretty much everything. It didn't look terrible to begin with. It looked like it might have paid off, but Rangers are the team who've taken their chance and they're ahead at the break. Any clues during the interval, Andrew McLean, as to whether any changes will be made?
1: Yeah, I wouldn't be surprised to see Casper Ho come on for Celtic, because all of their outfield substitutes were warming up apart from Casper Ho and also Haseem Hassan, but Haseem Hassan did join them a bit later on. He's now gone back down the tunnel, so there's maybe potential that he could be coming on, but you would expect that there's a good chance that Casper Ho will come on. And then you wonder, Scott Allen, what does that look like for Celtic? Is it a change of shape for Celtic, or is it a reshuffle in there when it comes to just personnel?
2: I think McCowan obviously would be the obvious one you think would come off. Negri maybe drop back into the middle of the park, match up with Rangers, and you go with the two up. Yeah, Celtic have went direct, but they don't. Duran is having to wrestle with Fernandez, and see then he's just bigger than them, so he's going to win the sort of duels. They have to come up with something. They have to, when they actually break Rangers' press, there has to be more quality in the final third. There just hasn't. Out with Kieran Tierney's one that came off the bar. And Rangers don't actually really need to do much. They're in a good position. Let Celtic come on to them, and they look. Celtic are loose, and Rangers look to punish that all the time. You've got the pace of Gassama, and there was times in the first half, it was just a simple ball in behind Kobe Donovan, and Gassama looks like he's getting into dangerous areas. So it's up to Martin O'Neill, the coaching staff, to come up with something. For me, I would go Hoon, Duran up front. If you're going to go that direct way, and then you just squeeze your team up and get round the second balls and try and create from there.
1: Yeah, wouldn't expect any changes from Rangers. All of their outfield substitutes are out warming up, but Casper Hoon probably the most likely to be coming on for Celtic.
0: That said, Scott Allen, if Camilo Duran gets one more spin away from Manny Fernandez right, could Rangers perhaps be down to 10 men?
2: Are you talking about the one in the first half where Fernandez got away? Did you get to see that one back?
0: Well, I meant if it happens again. I think what the guy said is it was certainly a foul. Whether it was another booking or not, Different matter. But he still remains on that tightrope, I assume, because you were talking about how, you know, high balls up to Duran. He's not getting much joy. But I suppose in some regards, he's only one more foul away from getting Rangers down to 10 men.
2: That's true, but I think once Rangers get the goal, though, the quality then coming up to him is a lot different. I think if you bring Hu in, it just takes Hu to spin one round the corner, and you're more likely to get Fernandez a second yellow with one of the ones down the side of him, because he likes to go and gamble and be aggressive and go and win the ball. Fernandez, that's his game. But I just feel if you can get Duran off the side of the defenders, it gives you more options to get shots away and obviously entice the defender in.
0: It's going to be fascinating, Gordon, if that is to be the case. Andrew can jump in a second, but looks like Casper Hu perhaps on.
15: Well, I said after Rangers scored the goal and I looked at Celtic, then they've got to get more up the pitch. Look, they've paid big money. He got off to a great start down at Rugby Park, the Kilmarnock, scoring a hat-trick. Everybody thought he's got to tear up trees. It's not happened. Look, if I'm Martin O'Neill, it's a quick team talk to me. I'm looking him straight in the eye and saying, this is what we paid the money for. You go out there and show everybody what you can do. And I put him out there. I'm very surprised that he's not making maybe another one or two. Because I think Midley Park, I don't think Bauer has offered anything for me. Luke McCrown obviously comes in. He's a whipping boy just now. I don't think he's playing with a lot of confidence. I'd look to be changed that. If he brings Hassan on, then he's got to change the shape a little bit, because I don't know where he's going to play. But I would certainly have Casper Hu buy the shirt now and tell them, this is your moment to go and show why we paid that money for
16: it. It's all very well telling him, Gordon, but he scored in one Premiership ground this season, and that's Kilmarnock, and he hasn't scored anywhere else. And at Ibrox last Sunday, he looked very poor.
0: As you can hear, the teams are coming back, so let's build up to the second half, kicking off with Scott Allen and Andrew McLean.
1: Yeah, Callum McGregor, the first Celtic player to come out the tunnel. He is joined by Wlamy Sinisalo, Kieran Tierney, Liam Scales, Benjamin Negri, just waiting to see if there is going to be that change, which seems very likely, and it is, because Casper Hu is out there and he's standing waiting to come on. So we'll wait and see what the electronic board says, or maybe we'll be able to work it out, Scott Allen, from just who comes out the tunnel, because one by one the Celtic players are making their way out there, and your suggestion of it being Luke McCowan looks to be right, I think, because he is not yet out the tunnel. But as you say, it probably wouldn't be a surprise to you if it is going to be Luke McCowan that's the one that comes off.
2: No, listen, he was really ineffective, and I want to cut him some slack, because see, when you're not starting games of football, to then be thrown in a game of this magnitude, it's always going to be difficult. And I think that's the easiest substitution for Martin. Get the two up front, get Negan dropped back in, be a bit more direct, a bit more even than they were in the first half, and go and try and create the final third.
1: Yeah, there is the official confirmation from the fourth officials board. It is Luke McCowan who is taken off at half time. The exact same fate that he suffered in his last competitive start for Celtic, which was against Rangers at the end of last season. So we'll see what that reshuffle looks like. Rangers just making Celtic wait. Here's Scott Allen, not yet out the tunnel. You wonder what Derek McInnes would have been saying to his players in there.
2: I think from a Rangers perspective, Derek McInnes would be really happy. defensively they've been pretty sound, obviously scored a good goal. Gisama's won. Very unfortunate not to go in. It's a fantastic block from Carter Vickers. It's just more of the same for Rangers. Like I said before the game, still at half time, the onus is on Celtic. Rangers just need to manage this game now.
1: Well, Rangers are now out the tunnel and they are lining up. There are no changes for Rangers going into this second half, which you wouldn't have expected just given the scoreline in this one. The one change for Celtic, Casper Hu is on, Luke McCowan is off, and it's Micah Bauer that's standing over the ball. He's waiting for that whistle to go from John Beaton, who takes a look around, looks at his watch, and we are back on our way for the second half.
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0: A big second 45 ahead, particularly for Celtic. Can they respond? They've made the change. Luke McCowan off, Casper Hu on. Your thoughts on that change, Gordon?
15: Not surprised. I called it about 7 minutes before half time. I'd bring Casper Hu on. I totally agree with you. Apart from Kilmarnock, he's not offered anything. This is a game, and Celtic obviously looking to get balls from the wide areas in here, the back post.
0: Oh, what a save from Ivan Pandur to keep Rangers in front. The offside flag goes up, Celtic out the traps.
15: Wow.
0: Back post header, and it's a brilliant save from the Rangers goalkeeper, Colby Donovan denied.
17: Yeah, incredible save on first viewing of it. It's a really good ball into the box to the back post, and he's flying across. He's actually going the opposite way, so he's trying to get to that back post, throws his right arm out, and it's a wonderful save from him.
16: Well, great start to the second half, a crucial 45 minutes. Celtic Park teetering on the brink of unrest if Celtic don't get 3 points out of this game. Terrific save by the goalkeeper, and Celtic, they're in an awkward position because McCowan will be marked down by the supporters as a mistake on the part of Martin O'Neill. They'll say, why did you play him in the first place? So that's one against Martin O'Neill, who is on, having not looked, apart from his hat-trick at Kilmarnock, like very much at all for £11.5 million. He has to do something of genuine worth.
0: Because see, on that change, this is where surely there has to be a degree of sympathy to Luke McCowan human level, right? He'll get criticism for not playing well today. He got criticism for not playing well in LASK. Luke McCowan has started 3 games for Celtic since March. They've all been against Rangers. As Andrew said, seeing his last start against Rangers, he was hooked at half time as well. So, yes, you're a footballer, you're paid money, you're there, it's up to you to go and do the job.
15: He would
0: but
15: never.
0: Why was he picked to start that game today?
15: Gordon, I don't know. Maybe they looked at him coming off the bench Thursday night and thought, he's got a bit, little bit more energy, a bit more drive there.
0: But you're
15: the
0: asking
15: the balance in the left side with the left foot.
0: But you're pitching him in to a Celtic team that's not playing well, a Celtic team that's low in confidence, a Celtic team that's facing its most difficult domestic fixture they'll get, and then sort of holding it against them when he doesn't
15: manage
0: to perform.
15: I think Scott's right. I think we all feel for the boy. I think the boy Bauer just now has offered absolutely nothing.
0: Yeah.
15: But you're sounding surprised that Celtic are doing this. They picked Sam Johnston in against Rangers last week, and everybody knew probably that's the
17: wrong. But he did play St Johnston.
0: He played St Johnston first.
15: But they've changed their shape. They're changing personnel. They're turning around and saying one of their biggest signings, Hassan, he didn't have a good night's sleep. He's not even on the pitch today again.
0: The Luke McCowan one.
15: He needs to get decent billets.
0: Again, look, this can be obsolete if Celtic go on and win this game. We'll save this conversation for another day. But it goes back to what we said. Signed midfielders Sorensen and Berg have been signed. Neither are in the squad. Hatate and Ingles left. So we're actually talking numbers game before you even acknowledge that Celtic should have upgraded to better midfielders.
15: But they've got history with this because look at January. They brought in, how many players did they bring in January?
17: Six.
15: To get six players. How many played in the final sort of month? None.
17: Yeah.
15: So this is why the Celtic supporters are getting off their head. This isn't a one-off. It's not surprising, and Martin O'Neill's having to drive the bus without a steering wheel just now.
17: I think, you mentioned it there. Bauer's just been as bad as McCowan for me. Like, he's offered absolutely not a lot. Again, a couple of poor balls into the box.
0: He's kept the ball a bit better, though, hasn't he?
17: Slightly, yeah. I wouldn't say he's been one of Celtic's better players. Both of them have struggled. McKillen, you're never going to pick a midfielder who hasn't played a lot of football, put him into a fixture like this, and him be completely up to speed. So it's really unfair on him.
0: Duran's now sort of playing where McKillen was, Gordon. So this notion of getting them both in the team or both up front, it's not really like that.
15: Right, I will never criticise a guy like Martinelli, right? But some of these decisions baffle the life out of me. They really do. You've got two centre forwards against a back three. One's already been booked. You could easily get him into the dressing room in Arielica. Get your two strikers together.
0: Well, Fernandez is delighted that Camilo Duran's now not next
15: exactly.
0: to him.
15: Exactly. Yeah. Exactly. Get your two strikers together and put a bit of pressure on the back three. One drops short, one gets in behind. Give a little bit of options. Get the ball down the wide areas. Get balls in the box and go and attack it.
16: Asler, your generosity where Martin O'Neill is concerned will not be shared by the Celtic fans, because they will say, well, if you don't see any reason to criticise him, we do. And that's why these 45 minutes now ticking away are so important for Martin O'Neill, because I do accept the point, 10 signings, only 2 get on the park. But they will refer to Johnson in goal at Ibrox, they will refer to McKillen today, and they will not blame McKillen. They will blame the man who picked them.
0: I think the recruitment thing is remarkable though, isn't it? Because this is not, remember, see when Celtic are, see when Celtic are flying and Celtic are at the peak of their power, Celtic win a treble, Celtic blow everyone away. It can be hard to upgrade the following season. Mm-hmm. It can, that's a yeah. challenge. It's a Celtic team that was 5 minutes away yeah. from not winning the league last yeah. season.
15: You've got to ask yourself, you'll know this better than MD, you've got to ask yourself the question, did Brendan Rodgers see all this coming?
16: Well, Brendan Rodgers tried to advise Celtic when they had the famous Honda Civic quote. Yeah. He was trying to tell Celtic that the squad was insufficient for what they had to do.
0: But you know what? To counter it, as there always is another yeah. side of it, £17 million worth of striker on the pitch and a £9 million winger on the bench.
16: Yeah, exactly. And then people will say, well, that's a club who keep on making the wrong decisions. What is the recruitment strategy? Who's in charge of it? All of these things will become louder if Celtic lose this game today. Celtic need to find a way out of the predicament they're in. But a second goal for Rangers, and I'd be very interested to gauge the reaction of the crowd. They left against Ferencváros, thousands left against Ferencváros. Would they do it at an Old Firm game?
0: Speaking of good signings though, Macania, just good looking at comfortably, what's there?
15: Yeah, good, very good player. He's getting better and better every time I watch him. He's very strong, he's composed, he reads the game well, Gordon. Yeah, he's been an excellent signing, there's no doubt about that. He's been the best centre-back the Rangers have got just now.
16: There's an unconvincing look about Celtic now. Unconvincing, tentative, intimidated, and you know, I'd back Rangers to score a second goal than Celtic an equaliser.
0: And this might be it as Penrice comes down. Oh, and he's almost done it again, Sinisalo. It should have been an easy save, but he directed it back into traffic, out for a throw-in. As Hugh was winding that up, I was going to say Celtic still have had the best chance of the second half with the Donovan header, but Rangers almost good hitting ball. Back, and another chance, the Deary heads wide.
17: just a little bit, half a yard too high.
15: I want a meeting with the goalkeeping coaching society. I cannot understand what
17: has to hold just, that. Has to hold that. But he doesn't try and hold that. He tries to parry it. He puts it in an area that he's conceded a goal from by putting it in such a poor area. For me, that's one that, you know, you need to hold on to. There's a lot of bodies around you, and I think he can catch that one, but he doesn't even try.
0: To put more pressure on the goalies union, I think you all I think we glossed over it a bit at halftime because we were talking bigger picture Celtic and changes and structure and recruitment. I think when you see replays of the only goal of this game so far, surely Sinisalo has to do much better. Far
15: 100%.
0: Better.
15: You're a goalkeeper.
17: Yeah, no, listen, far better. When you see it from behind the goal, you know, he's in such a good position to make the save. He gets two hands to it. He almost gets too much on it and directs it back into a really poor area, central of the goal. He needs to direct that wide. If he's not trying to catch it, he needs to get as far away from goal as possible.
0: Brilliant from Minsu Kim. It's tame from Celtic.
15: Tell me something. And Scott and Andrew are the game. Has Celtic gone to back four and put Scales as a left back, put Tierney up as a wide left player with Duran and Casper Hu? I am amazed at this just now, what I'm watching. I think Scales is now playing and Tierney is basically playing as a left winger, and Gerrard's playing. They're playing three up front, and there it gets back to the recruitment. Hassan has come in for how much? You
16: nine million,
15: and you're playing Kieran Tierney as your left winger. It's beyond that.
16: You're describing the phone calls from 2 o'clock today.
0: But I think more the approach there. Again, it's a long ball straight up to who, and I know everybody keeps saying it, his hold up play still needs to be better. He's 11 million. Of course he is. But what is that? Asking him to just go and wrestle with Macania? That's not.
17: It's playing to Rangers' strengths, though, because we know the two centre halves are very physical, really tall, strong. And that's what they want. They want a battle, and it's like that ball that came up to Casper, who was really poor.
16: Casper, who relies on, as it happened at Kilmarnock where he got his hat trick, he relies on service from wide positions. And, you know, the natural wingers at Celtic at the moment are all sitting on the bench. Kieran Tierney is doing an impromptu job on the left-hand side of the pitch. But Casper, who is in an impossible situation here, there's nothing he can do, no service.
0: These long balls from Celtic, just hoping that there is going to be a mistake in the Rangers' back line. It looked like there might be a couple early on, but since then, those two have steadied. And now Callum McGregor picks it up and gives it to Tierney. He tries to get it back, but Tierney does well to come in the pitch, but it's a poor pass.
15: Yeah, it's a poor pass. Gordon, I don't mind the fact that they've recognised Rangers are playing with a back three, so we're going to play with two wide guys, and we're going to say to their back three, right, what you got to do here? But if you're going to do that, you bring on a natural winger like Hassan, and you stretch them. Stick Tierney back into left back and sacrifice one of your centre halves. It baffles me just now what they're doing.
0: Dan Neil leaves one late on Scales. Referee plays the advantage. Mika Bauer again swings a deep ball in. Fernandez heads it. Might go out for a corner. I don't think so. Kieran Tierney will end up keeping that one in.
16: But it's only a matter of time before Kieran Tierney has to go off.
0: Then, do you know what? At
15: good
0: that,
15: play by
0: Celtic. Oh, that's going to be a free kick in a dangerous area. Yellow card.
17: Do you know what? Scales has been good. He's been good today.
0: Even at left back.
17: Yeah, absolutely. He had a really good header from Rangers' goal for the corner. He went out to close it, didn't quite get there. But that's a brilliant bit of play between him and Tierney down the left hand side.
0: Because to be fair, what Hugh was saying, in this shape, whether it's right or wrong, if Tierney does need to come off, then Hassan or Tonecki replaces him.
15: Yeah. I just thought that for once everybody was crying out for the two centre forwards to get together and see what they could do, right? Because we've already heard Martin and Ale talking about, yeah, we've got a little bit of headache trying to get them. There's a perfect sample of the second half. They could have had the two of them together, but decides to change it into a front three.
0: This is a good area. Yes, so it's on the corner of the box, if you like, just outside that. Bauer could inswing it. Tierney with the left foot usually cries out for the inswinger, doesn't it, and hope that it takes a touch on its way. Austin Trusty in between Macania and Fernandez.
15: Macania's having none of it, is he?
16: Yeah.
15: He's having absolutely none of Trusty.
0: A lot of pushing and shoving.
15: Quite wee Trusty.
0: Well, he is when he's crouched down like that. Kieran Tierney, it's a great delivery, and it is a brilliant header from under his own bar from Dujon Sterling.
17: What a ball that is in from Kieran Tierney. Fantastic, right into the middle of the box. Only sort of ends up 3 or 4 yards out, and Sterling does excellent to clear that.
0: Yeah, that was a brilliant delivery from Kieran Tierney, and Rangers defend it equally brilliantly.
15: They've got a bit of height now, Celtic. They've got, obviously, Casper Hughes is a bit height in there as
0: well.
15: Still
0: feels like Rangers have the height advantage, though, when you see those balls coming in. Maybe because Fernandez is so tall. But Mika Bauer puts it back in. No touch there. Gerrard was trying to look lively. It goes through to Pander. There's not been much in the second half between the sides, has there?
15: No. I think it just a little bit quality. I thought great quality there from Tierney with that ball in. I would be probably asking one of my strikers to go and at least put a challenge.
0: Oh my goodness.
15: In.
0: It's just a punt up the pitch, and it bounces all the way through to Gassama. Both sides really, at times, way more exposed than they should be.
17: Yeah, and again, that's because Scales goes in with Nadiri, I think, and they both miss it. And obviously, he's a left-back, so, you know, that allows Gassama from the right-hand side for Rangers to pick up the ball, and Scales is scrambling, whereas you're kind of looking at Trusty and say, just go and take responsibility and go and beat Nadiri in the air.
0: Yeah, 58, 59 gone, so approaching that hour mark, and again, it's never just a long goal kick from Rangers that goes all the way through to Sinisalo's goal. So there's not vintage stuff. We're all about the excitement and the drama today and the jeopardy as far as Celtic are concerned, Hugh.
16: Yeah, jeopardy with a capital J. You know, the waiting for that moment which swings this game one way or the other. If Rangers score, the game's over. If Celtic score, the game is very much alive. So we're waiting for that decisive moment in the match. And I wonder, you know, Celtic must be contemplating more arrivals from the subs bench, because it's in danger of going out along this way until the end of the game. They need to try Hassan, surely.
0: They've had a couple of little sniffs there, Gordon, but I don't know if that is that enough to encourage Martin O'Neill.
15: I'm watching the game, Gordon, and I'm
0: because here they can get caught.
15: Yeah,
0: somehow
15: exactly.
0: Callum McGregor is chasing by Nadiri, who's into the box, and he cannot find
15: Kelsey,
0: a teammate. So structurally, there just has to be something wrong there. And this goes back to something we've spoken about all midweek. Everybody phones in and says Callum McGregor's not got the legs anymore and he struggles to keep up. Why is Callum McGregor chasing Ryan
15: But
0: Nadiri?
15: They've isolated the middle of the park by putting the three up top. They've went 3-4-3. So all of a sudden, Callum McGregor's got to cover a lot more ground. So they've got a little bit of a problem there.
0: Anyway, a let off didn't come to much in the end. Nadiri's ball was a bit too heavy. I think it was Kevin Kelsey who was trying to arrive into the penalty area, and away it went, out for nothing on the far side.
15: Sorry, they went to a 4. I says a 3-4. They went to about 4.
0: It was poor from Callum McGregor that time. Into midfield, and Nadiri always scraps so well. He's quite unorthodox, Cammy, isn't he?
17: Yeah. You know what the difference in the start of this second half is? Rangers' distances are really good. You know, they're making it difficult for Celtic again. They're almost, you know, pressing that man-for-man marking in Celtic's half and forcing them into mistakes.
0: So this is the one that has to stick when it comes up to who.
15: It hasn't. Yeah. He's been very poor at that. I thought he would have been great. I don't know if that was Kasper who. Was that Nygren, was it not?
17: Negrin's hardly been in the game.
0: No, I think that's who over on that side, is it not?
17: Yeah.
15: You could be right, Gordon. My sight's not as great.
0: But anyway, I just, again though, still criticism for who is fine. But McCann's really good at that, Cammy. He's really good. So you're playing to Rangers' strengths
17: 100%.
0: As well.
17: You know, I think the Rangers players are comfortable in a 1v1 duel with the Celtic players. And again, if that is the responsibility, they understand it. Certainly the second this half, they're quite happy to be a 3v3 at the back when Celtic go long, and they're strong enough, they're fast enough, they back themselves to win that physical battle, and they've done that so far.
0: And the change for Celtic is going to be James Forrest coming on. So not £9 million Hassan or £5 million Tanetki.
16: 35-year-old James Forrest in his 18th season at Celtic. So,
15: and I'm not surprised who's going off.
0: Yeah.
15: And I'm a fan. Listen, I've shouted for this guy. I think he was terrific last year. He got
0: Benjamin
15: a lot of goals.
0: Negrin.
15: Yeah, but what? I don't know.
17: Unhappy coming off there, but yeah, he's offered absolutely nothing. He's offered nothing within the game.
15: So, again, though, how does this shape go now?
0: But again, see, if you are Benjamin Negrin, is there a lot of soul searching for them all? Because they almost feel that this system's not getting the best out of anybody.
15: No. They're changing. So look, they changed right away at half time. They went back to a back four. And I have no idea how they're going to fit Forrest.
0: Well done,
15: Colby
0: Donovan. Yes. Really well done. Callum McGregor started it. Then it comes to who? To Bauer, to Scales. So it's not bad, this, from Celtic, working across the pitch, but Tierney tries to go early.
15: No.
0: And it's just deflected into the hands of Pander, who claims for a corner.
16: I ask a simple question. How can there be no place for a £9 million signing, but there is for a 35-year-old?
0: Yeah.
15: Maybe an hour bad sleep, I don't know.
0: James Forrest is still reliable.
16: But you're going back to the well.
0: Sure.
16: And you've signed this £9 million player who was at the World Cup, and the people had great faith in him.
15: That's good play by Celtic Forrest, yeah.
0: Poor decision. It's so desperate at times, isn't it? It's very frantic.
15: I don't know if he's playing Forrest just at the top of the midfield.
17: He looks like that. He's went in that sort of 10 role.
15: Yeah,
0: could be dangerous as Kim gives it to Neil on the overlap.
17: Oh.
0: And it's somehow, as it stayed out, I don't know what's happening. It's all over the place. And it's a corner to Rangers. The ball was just trapped in between Carter Vickers and Nadiri, pretty much on the goal line. Are we praising Sinisalo for a good hand that time?
17: Yeah, I think he gets a hand on it. It's a difficult one for a goalkeeper. You know, you don't know what's behind you. Carter Vickers and Nadiri. Oh, they're very fortunate, Celtic.
15: But there's an overload on there with Scales. It's a 2v1. It's too easy for Rangers. They just pick them off and they get away with one there, Celtic. That could have easily been game over.
0: But also, though, I think we'll accept Celtic are not attacking as often as they usually do, but when they do, they need to surely take care at that end, because Donovan does brilliant, burst forward, but when you give the ball away, of course you're going to be exposed when you're as fractured as Celtic are.
15: Here's a chance here.
0: Yeah, but again, there's not the same case for Celtic on the pitch.
15: Yeah, look, now look, there's five Rangers players there.
0: I mean,
15: maybe six now.
0: Look at that. Camilo Duran tries to run, and Rangers are too powerful.
17: Well, what did I just say before? Rangers are backing us all, because that's almost a 1v1 in that area, and they're backing us all.
0: Oh my goodness.
17: Sterling against Duran.
0: Macania, centre back.
17: Brilliant.
0: Ships it over the tackle of Callum McGregor and drives down the line with the ball. That's so good.
17: Oh, he's a Rolls Royce. That's what Macania is, you know. And it's the defending from Sterling. Again, the camera's panned onto him. Just excellent, because they do back themselves physically against Celtic at the moment.
15: See, since I gave you that line with Brendan Rodgers, it's all about cars, isn't it? Rolls Royce. Just beat a wee Mercedes Benz.
16: Well, I think if you're the Celtic support, you are distressed by what you're watching.
0: Well, hold on, the Rolls Royce has just stalled because he's given the ball away.
15: Yeah,
0: but can Celtic really make Rangers pay?
15: They don't get enough men forward. Look at Rangers getting back.
0: Yep. I think there's eight Rangers back, maybe four, five Celtic can attack. You're asking a lot to make this. Oh my goodness,
17: slow.
0: Scales, wow, with a really heavy touch. And
15: do you know something? He's no option there, right? That's the problem with Celtic.
0: I don't know, though. I think you're being generous.
15: No, there's no option. I'm telling you.
0: He didn't have to overrun it and just give it back to
15: terrible.
0: Rangers, though.
15: But he's holding the ball because he's thinking, where's my next option here?
0: No.
17: Indecisive.
0: Minsu Kim, left-footed, hits Callum McGregor. Who will come and get it? You're being too kind to him, Gordon.
15: No, I'm not.
0: Oh, James Forrest gives it. Oh, so do Rangers. Do you know what? Rangers give it away as well. It's not vintage stuff, this. That's nice.
15: Better.
0: Round the corner from Casper Hu to Mika Bauer. Kieran Tierney's outside. I wonder at what point, if Celtic have to go for this, does Tierney become...
15: Oh, there's two. They've got an overload over here. They've got two.
0: Yeah, but the ball's too heavy, though.
15: No, it's not.
0: Yeah, but it's going to take a couple of seconds for it to be brought under control. James Forrest, great tackle. Rangers defending.
17: Oh, just play him.
0: McGregor is daydreaming, and the ball was nipped off his toe. That is really, really poor from the Celtic captain.
17: And the pass is there. You know, you can see the pass out wide. I don't think he needs to take a touch. The normal Callum McGregor steps onto that and just plays the ball out wide, dwells on it, and gets his pocket picked.
16: That Celtic are just dripping in mediocrity for me.
15: Celtic have now changed to a 4-2 4-2-3-1 with Bauer, McGregor. They've got Tierney, they've got Casper who dropped him off, and Forrest.
16: What you're describing is a team who don't know what they're doing.
15: I think they're throwing darts at a dartboard and hoping for a treble.
16: And all of these observations will become more relevant if the score finishes 1-0 or even worse, were Celtic a concern, because this doesn't look good at all.
0: Yeah, Pander does well to come out of his box. It maybe looked like a bit of confusion initially, but I think between them they'll take the fact that the danger was cleared. And it's all these gaps appearing, because it means that even when Scales does do well to win a ball, there's every chance it falls to a Rangers player, which it does. Nadiri is going to take it for a run. I was going to say against
15: him. Oh, he's done well. Brilliant. He has done it.
0: So has Bauer. Done well.
15: So he has.
0: So has Bauer.
15: Yeah, well done. Well done. That's what you needed.
0: I was going to say against his countrymen, but what's Ryan Adiri's situation now? He was going to play for the Czech Republic. He could play for Bulgaria as well. It's all a bit of, been a bit of debate about that in the last couple of weeks. But anyway, Mika Bauer's in the Germany squad. Here's James Forrest.
15: Yeah,
0: coming down the right. How often has he had to play a big part in these days for Celtic? But he overruns this one. And Celtic will keep it alive with Colby Donovan.
15: That's good play by Donovan.
0: Yeah, what's next though? He's got two. He does really well. Squeezes it across, but no Celtic player arrives.
15: They're all in. Somebody
0: straight line again.
15: Yeah. They're playing straight lines all the time, Celtic, for me.
0: This is one of the most fractured.
15: There's got to be a goal here, isn't there?
0: Of course.
15: There's a goal
0: of
15: coming.
0: All time. It really is.
15: Rangers, it's so open. Look at how
0: basketball
15: open this
0: game, isn't it? End to end. Gordon, it feels like Rangers are so comfortable here. Without
15: what
0: even playing
15: that?
0: Well,
15: exactly,
0: that? It's bizarre.
15: Exactly, I think if I'm get my last two pens, I'm saying Rangers will probably score the next goal. Yeah. I'm looking at Celtic thinking, right, okay, you've got attacking players on there.
0: Tanetke is going to come on for Celtic.
15: Oh, well, that's it. Turn the tail off.
16: Yeah, that's the last thing the fans need to see.
15: Where is the £9 million winger?
16: Yeah.
0: Is he a £5 million winger?
15: I know, but we all know that yeah. was £5 million that should never have been spent.
16: Yeah.
15: But we've got a £9 million winger that he can't. James Forrest comes on before him. Tanetke comes on.
0: No, Hassan as well. Both of them, I think.
15: Oh, right, okay.
0: Funny, there's four wingers about to come on all at once. Rangers obviously feel that's the way they can. Because again, you watch that, Rangers are giving the ball away an awful lot as well.
15: That's a great ball, is it?
18: If he keeps in, come on. He's got to keep in.
0: Curtis and Buonanni are going to both come on for Rangers as well. So James Forrest moved towards the edge of the box, but the cross is easy for Macania.
15: You need a bit of service. I've got to say, as much as we give the centre forwards a lot of criticism about holding the ball up, if you're going to ask them to score goals, you've got to give them service. They'll not score.
0: This is dreadful, isn't it? Like, all round, but it's just quite fascinating. You can't take your eyes off it. Because I said earlier, Rangers are really comfortable, but I'm not sure you would say, oh, this is a great Rangers performance.
16: No. But that makes it even worse for Celtic to lose to a not great Rangers team.
15: Duran,
18: trusty.
16: Well. Nothing about this makes any sense.
0: Kieran Tierney ran off there. Wait a second. I think there might be a bit of confusion because Kieran Tierney ran off. So unless Celtic have taken three off and put two on, which would be quite would be quite a strategy.
16: Well, it'd be par for the course the way things are going.
0: Anyway, Finlay Curtis is going to come on. Minsoo Kim is going to go off.
15: He's been quiet.
0: Yeah,
15: he's been quiet. But he's done the job that he's been asked to do. And Kasama. Yeah, you're two wide men.
0: Godfrey's getting ready as well because Penrice is down. I'm not surprised. He puts in some shift, James Penrice. But remember, these Celtic players, they had to go Thursday as well. Yeah. That was always going to be part of this challenge.
16: But, to repeat the Dazzler's analogy, this is just throwing players on and there's no discernible shape or anything about Celtic. It's just get a goal.
18: Yeah, Trusty's still there, isn't he? There he's there. So it must have been Tierney.
15: It was Tierney.
18: Yep.
0: Yeah, so Trusty stays at centre-back, Scales at left-back. He's got Tanetke outside him, who at least tries to run Sterling. Sterling does brilliantly. He's such a good one-on-one defender, Cammy.
18: Excellent. Again, he just uses his body well. He looks beat at one point and then just gets his body across Tanetke and manages to win the ball.
15: Right, so you've got Tanetke and Hassan on. Kasper, who's through the middle? Where is James Forrest playing? Just off, there's a number 10.
18: Must be,
16: he's in goal.
0: With Bower and McGregor behind him.
15: With Bower and McGregor sit as the sitters,
0: Trying to clip one over for who does quite well initially, but he's got like five Rangers players around
15: him. He's got to do better than that. That's cheap for me. Listen, I'll defend any centre forward in the world. I thought he was brilliant when he came in. I like to look at him. That's cheap. You can't
0: give it to Pandora.
15: That's frustrating. See, if you're in the coaching staff or you're a manager, that's frustrating.
0: Where are the? But this is about that next part of the plan. When it goes to him, is the plan not to get people near him? And is that not the idea of it?
15: Yeah, but you're good enough to take the ball. But you need the support.
0: We get a different view because we're just watching the TV. But I said that before I knew he'd given it away. I said straight away when it came, there was five blue jerseys in the frame, and only him.
18: But it has been a story of the second half. You know, Rangers get bodies behind the ball really well and Celtic seem to struggle to get up the pitch. I think he was trying to find Forrest making that run from that 10 position. It was a poor ball though, you know, he was never going to get there.
15: I think if you're Rangers just now, 72 on the clock, I don't think you've went to Celtic Park and had an easier 1-0 lead. No. That you're not panicking.
18: Watch that ball in from there. Over the halfway line, a Rangers free kick. They just chip it into a channel. Nadiri makes a brilliant run, takes a great touch, which is tracked by Trusty. And Trusty has to give away a corner. It's so simple for Rangers.
0: I think if you're a Rangers fan, you'll be feeling a wee bit nervous just because of how often the ball's getting turned over.
15: I know what you're saying because we've seen it last night with Hearts and Kilmarnock, you think that. But I'm looking at Celtic thinking, where's the goal going to come from?
18: So have the shot on target in the second half?
16: No.
0: Yeah, the Pander save from Donovan.
18: Which was potentially offside.
16: I think the Rangers Pander.
0: I don't think that was offside. No, that was after.
18: Right, okay.
0: A goal at Celtic Park as it came off the hand of Macania. I think the goal stands for now.
19: Goal flashes.
3: with Arkaplan Glasgow.
0: Oh, the centre-back wasn't signed for goals like that. He's plucked it out the air and he's volleyed it. Or, I know there's been a debate about volleys this week. He's hit it into the top corner and it is a stunning strike. The Celtic players claim that he controlled it with his hand, and we all know the story about the goal scorers, so we'll need to take a look. Celtic players booked for their protests. Now, it was headed up into the air. McCann, you can't really see. It does look like it hits his hand, yeah, but we need to see it again. He's the goal scorer. That's the crucial thing here. So, up.
17: Shoulder.
0: Hand. Yeah, that's going to be
15: cancelled.
0: Suspect that will what be ruled out.
15: What a funny shot, isn't it?
17: What a hit. It hits his shoulder first and then comes off his hand.
15: That's got to be ruled out.
17: Yeah, it's going to be ruled out. It's a brilliant finish, though.
0: If it doesn't, I'm away up the road and you three can handle the phone lines.
15: That's ruled out, Gordon.
0: It has been ruled out. The first one actually would have been interesting because the first one, I think, was above the T-shirt line. I think it would have been okay.
15: Yeah, I agree with that, but it's the second one, it's just...
0: Remember, before anyone gets all uptight about it, it's the fact that he is the goal scorer that changes things. Here's Hassan for the first time, but again, Celtic... I think there's just two things happening at once. It's not good enough from Celtic, but when are they going to realise how good the Rangers defenders are at this one-to-one defending?
17: Yeah, and that's why, you know, that's why they're so comfortable. Again, you've got to touch on, it's good defending from Macania there, gets his body in front of his hand, but he's always going to run the ball out of play there. It's so simple for Rangers to defend against.
0: See, just when we were talking about the changes made and the options, see if... There's been a lot of debate about Callum McGregor this week, and if people don't think he's Celtic's biggest problem, fine. If they don't think it's time to leave him out of games like this, fine. But see, at this stage, it's not worth putting Oxlade-Chamberlain on in his place. Callum McGregor has
15: 100%
0: got progressively worse as this game's gone on. I actually thought he started it fine.
15: He did.
0: But as it's gone on, he's diminished. So why not?
15: Yeah, because Callum McGregor ain't going to turn this game around in the head for you. I think you need something in that middle of the park, a bit of freshening. But I think Celtic are just throwing players on and saying,
16: somebody
15: pull us out of this hole.
0: But that's what I'm saying. That there, then, that's not even a random change, is it?
15: You should be able
0: to go in there and pull strings, and even if it's just getting on the ball. Because Celtic have got nothing to defend here. They have to go and
16: I've always said to you, what is the point of Oxlade-Chamberlain? Because he played in matches against Rangers last season when they said they just passed him by, they took him off. I don't see any point to Alex Oxlade-Chamberlain at Celtic Park
15: I'll tell you another thing.
0: And that's before you get again to Bauer. To Sorensen and Berg.
15: But you took the words out of my mouth, and now I'm watching Bauer and I don't know what Bauer offers to this.
16: No,
15: I really don't. I don't know what he brings to the table.
17: You know, there'll be a lot of calls that'll come in about the decision to play Luke McCowan, but I look at Bauer and I said it before, I don't think he offers much at all.
16: I think the calls today will be about the general state of Celtic and Martin O'Neill.
0: That's it in a nutshell, Hugh, because surely all of these players deserve a little bit of leeway if it is Micah Bauer. I bet you Micah Bauer wasn't signed for this system or whatever
16: is no system.
0: That's what I mean.
16: You know, Celtic are now just throwing players on, go anywhere. It could be a game in Kelvin Grove Park, never mind Celtic Park. And the general structure of the club is now under scrutiny, serious scrutiny. Martin O'Neill, the whole idea of O'Neill, Maloney and Fotheringham. For the next 3 weeks of the international break, the structure at Celtic will be under debate, and tonight there will be calls for Martin O'Neill to acknowledge the passage of time and Celtic need more dynamic management.
0: Let's wait 15 minutes just to be sure.
17: Chance
0: for Rangers.
15: How easy is this? Take three touches.
0: Because you all said Celtic would take a draw.
15: I went for a draw.
0: They've got 12 minutes of the 90 to find one. So let's wait and see how this plays out. Maybe that was a half chance for Rangers. Kelsey just seemed to dither on the ball and not get shot away.
15: I've heard from Celtic.
0: Rangers are in and it's saved Tinasello.
15: I've just heard that Maeda's getting warmed up.
16: Curtis was wrong to take that on, was he not?
0: Yeah.
16: The ball was across the face of goal.
0: The only thing I would say, you're right, but he's so good at that usually. Curtis, yeah, the one where he opens his body up,
17: yeah, and open it far corner.
0: It goes far corner.
17: Yeah, yeah. I think the right decision, you're right, Hugh, was probably a left footed cross to just put it across the face of goal with bodies running in there. But Rangers, certainly, Kelsey had the opportunity. He just dwelled in it. He was only 18 yards out. You're thinking, a striker, just take your chance. Get
15: He's been quiet
17: away.
15: Today, isn't he?
17: Yeah.
15: Look at that. See, Rangers are just all over him now, picking up second balls.
0: It is remarkable. It's just the perfect storm. Who is not good enough at doing that? And also,
15: are you surprised with that?
0: Yes and no, because I keep saying it, and it sounds like I'm a WHO defender. It's not meant that way. Why is he 40 yards from goal?
15: Exactly.
0: Why is he there?
15: I do agree with that. But when you're 40 yards from goal and you've got a ball rolled, yeah, into you, you can't give it away.
0: But the what point does Callum McGregor or whoever identify
15: say, get up the pack
0: and say, well, there's I can't remember which one it was, McCann or Fernandez right behind him. They're pretty good at nipping it. And, you know,
16: I said to you last week, Gordon, that it was a performance at Ibrox that was as bad as the Wilfred Nancy days, and they've got another one here. This is Wilfred Nancy time. There's nothing at all that makes any sense about Celtic. They are reeking in mediocrity, and Rangers are just playing with them.
17: Good play again.
0: Raskin down the left-hand side, turns Donovan, and jumps past the post, does it? Has it somehow stayed in? No, I think it went out initially. Hugh, the first half under Wilfred Nancy was a lot better than anything we've seen in the last two games.
16: However, he lost three goals in the second half. They're scraping the barrel now, Celtic. There's no discernible plan, just throw players on,
0: They've absolutely gone.
15: And the spaces the Rangers players are now finding themselves in.
17: Yeah. They're just waiting on a Rangers goal, aren't they? You know, they're giving the ball away that many times.
0: Rangers give it away as well, but they tend to be a bit quicker at winning it back.
17: Celtic are camped in their own half, you know, and they're desperate for. Yeah, which is just incredible.
16: At home with no Rangers fans in the ground.
0: Good tackle, Liam Scales. And then, oh my goodness, Tanecki just turns back into trouble. Wins it back off Nadiri, then it goes back to Rangers. It has been both teams, really. And now Liam Scales comes away with it, and he gives it to a Rangers player.
15: The quality is terrible. Yeah, I agree with Scotty, right? It's exciting because it's Rangers Celtic. See, if this wasn't Rangers Celtic and you're watching at home, you would turn that off.
16: Yeah.
15: That would be off.
0: Yep, Mika Bauer now has it. Rangers haven't managed to keep it either. They've just been better than Celtic, but in terms of possession, there's not been a lot from both teams.
15: What's Donovan offering there? Nothing.
0: Hassan to Scales. Out to Tanecki. Can he run into the box? Surely has to try. He floats a ball. It's going to be easy for Emmanuel Fernandez. Liam Scales picks it up in the number 10 position. There's a sentence that might sum it up. Out to Donovan. So Celtic with a little bit of pressure here later on.
15: Right.
0: The Rangers, they look structurally quite sound.
15: Yeah.
0: As the ball comes in. Oh, it's over, everyone. Casper, who was lurking just too high for him.
15: Yeah. I don't think the goalkeeper was in a good position, was he?
17: Caught in two minds, wasn't he?
15: Let me see that again.
17: It's an in-swinger from Hassan.
15: I'm looking, the goalkeeper's never getting there.
0: Yeah, it's just too high for who, isn't it?
17: You know, but listen, it was a better passage of play for Celtic there. They had a period of time on the ball. But if Rangers don't leave with 3 points today, they'll be really disappointed.
16: Yeah.
17: You know, hugely disappointed.
16: More than disappointed, raging.
0: Yeah, Celtic, as you guys said before the game, would take a draw. So, my goodness, that is abundantly clear now. If they could dig something out in the next few minutes and then... who knows, move on, regroup, whatever it is, reset, all these buzzwords that get used after the international break. But as things stand, it is going to be a lot of soul searching. That's a long old international break to go into when you lose a game like this.
16: Soul searching or searching for new people to run the team. So that will be the bait.
0: Out of play at the other end, it's just a long ball from Rangers, drifts through harmlessly. Well, strap yourselves in.
15: Yeah, they need something, don't they? They just need something to go for them. Somebody to just stand up and be a hero here.
17: Yeah. You know, it's either that one bit of quality, a bit of luck. Celtic needs something.
15: For me, I don't think Celtic have got a bit of quality in them.
16: No.
0: The Rangers have a mistake in them?
15: Maybe. You know, just something, a good ball across the box, maybe just putting pressure in, like this here.
16: Good ball in.
17: It's better ball.
0: Again, although I asked the question individually, after a ropey start, Fernandez, excellent, McCann, excellent, Sterling.
17: defensively they've been brilliant. You know, them 1v1s, balls into the box, they've dealt with them all afternoon, and Celtic just can't find any sort of answers to get through them.
0: Donovan does well, shows good desire to get back and win it off Rangers and allow Celtic to try and mount something.
16: Even if Celtic did get a draw, to what extent would that paper over any crack?
15: Well, I think it'd be delighted.
0: I've no doubt it would be, but we can't have it both ways. You all said Celtic would snap the hands off for a draw, and then you just get into an international break. Yeah. You forget about it if you're a fan for a
15: couple
0: of weeks.
15: You're still 5 points clear.
0: Yeah. It's such a different scenario.
15: Oh, without a shadow of doubt, Martin O'Neill would love that just now. But
0: you look at Hassan as he tries to dribble, and he does okay, but even if he'd got past the first Rangers player, there was another one lurking. Because structurally they're ready for it.
17: But Rangers keep giving the ball back to them.
15: That's a great ball.
0: I think it's a lot to ask of that cross, isn't it, when you've got all those big Rangers defenders in there?
15: Yeah, it is, but at least giving
17: the ball back to them.
15: That's a great ball.
0: I think it's a lot to ask of that cross, isn't it, when you've got all those big Rangers defenders in there?
15: Yeah, it is, but at least give the centre forward
17: something. It's a bit of chaos, isn't it? You know, it's a

0: see. He just, he's desperate. He's going, please, somebody, just bail me out here. Get a goal for me.
1: Hassan with the delivery. Again, though, that height advantage we spoke about for Rangers, it can be a tough challenge to overcome. And the delivery is decent. It causes a bit of confusion. It's not fully clear yet. James
0: chance.
1: Forrest, it's deflected though. I think it'll be another corner. It was on his left foot. Important touch then, by the looks of it. Out for another corner.
0: Yeah, it's a wee bit panic in the Rangers box there. Forrest, it's a good deflection.
2: It's a good ball into the box, isn't it? It's a really good corner.
1: Tonetki on corner duties with this in-swinger. It's not a terrible ball, but again, we spoke about that height. It allows a big, powerful player like, I think, Kevin Kelsey this time to go and bullet a header, you know, 25 yards up the pitch. Here's James Forrest on the left-hand side. I've said it all afternoon, it's just repetition. Sterling is so good in those one-on-one situations.
2: I know, but Forrest doesn't,
1: from Rangers, will give it away.
2: Forrest doesn't trust his left foot to put it in. He checks back onto his right and it allows Sterling to get in and put the block. They've just had a corner, so there was at least six bodies in the box. Just put it in there.
1: Somebody's got some sort of issue. Liam Scales laces or shin guards or something. Yeah, his boots came off.
0: Don't make the boots the way he used to, Cammy.
1: Oh, look,
0: my
1: at
0: World
1: that.
0: Cups would never have folded like that.
1: He's tied it in a quadruple knot and now it's come off, so he's having to undo the lace back on.
2: This is not what Celtic fans want to see.
1: No. Chukwuanyi's going to come on to add even more steel for Rangers in the closing stages because they know they're going to have to defend more balls into the box. In that moment, they're probably summed it up. We've said Rangers are comfortable and they are, but if you're a Rangers fan, your heart's still in your mouth when that ball goes into the box. Oh my goodness. Is Liam Scales get his boot back on there? Because that was dreadful. Oh my goodness.
0: Well, he put them on the wrong feet, I think. It's a bad day if you're a Celtic supporter now. You're looking at this and
3: they're mediocre players everywhere.
0: Yeah, I'm not disagreeing. And I think the coaching staff have got to come in for a lot of criticism.
3: And they will.
1: Well, that's what I was going to say, because these players...
0: There's no structure.
1: Is this system getting the worst out of all these players, though? Because you call them mediocre, but there must be something better than this in them, is what I'm trying to say.
3: Yeah, if they were better structured, but that's going to be the main complaint. If it finishes 1-0 to Rangers,
1: here comes Hassan in the pitch this time.
3: Terrible ball.
1: Too many of that left-footed cross when you come inside. It's not an easy cross to hit that.
2: No, there's always a chance you overhit. He's done it that time, and he's on the move. He's trying to take a player on, but it's really poor quality.
1: Oh my goodness, Rangers are really trying to add a bit of cover in there because it's Cammy Devlin and Tochi Chukwuanyi. And on for Kevin Kelsey and Dan Neal. So
0: yeah, they're just going to say we've got the 3 points. We're quite happy to get in the dressing room, get away down the road, and you know, close that gap at the top and give Celtic all the problems. Because
3: the last time Derek McInnes was at Celtic Park, he got the team coach to come round to the front door very quickly, and they left 5 minutes after the game was over. That was on the 16th of May. That won't be happening today. If Rangers get a 1-0 victory, he'll be happy to stay at Celtic Park for as long as he likes, because it's a great result for Rangers. Takes them to within 2 points of Celtic.
1: It continues to be pinball. It goes the way of Rangers this time. Curtis stands one up. Is this the game over?
0: No,
1: it's well headed away by Austin Trusty. Or was it actually, did Chukwuanyi get the final touch? Because I think it's gone down as a goal kick.
0: Well,
1: indeed it has.
0: Yeah, goal kick. Well, it's whatever's added on. Celtic throw.
3: Now here is the last throw of the dice. An 18-year-old Chelsea youth team player coming on for Scales. Yeah. That you are actually looking at the last throw of the dice here.
1: See, in fairness, there's a minute to go. I don't mind a striker on for a defender. That's fine.
0: Well, a minute plus whatever's added on in VAR. If I was Rangers, I'd have just let them keep 12. They don't look like they're going to open you up. That's the problem. You know, there it is. You need to get the ball forward.
2: They look clueless, don't they? You know, they really do.
3: That would be the main point from the supporters, that the team looks badly coached.
1: So bad from Sebastian Tonetki, who turns back into trouble. And that's really good from Chukwuanyi. Spins away from Bauer. He's going to get a foul as well.
2: Rangers look so calm, though. Do you know, they do look calm. I know they've gave the ball and they've turned the ball over quite a lot, but they've never really been in trouble.
1: I would like to see the turnover stats for this game, because both teams combined, it feels like it would be very high. 90 minutes now on the clock. What's going to be added on? Because whatever it is, that's all.

0: that's left for Celtic to try and salvage this. Yes, Martin O'Neill tried his best during the week. Of course he's right. Yes, they'll still be top of the league, but they are in for a world of criticism.
1: Yeah.
0: Unless something changes in the next 4 minutes.
2: Well, the four most important minutes since Martin came back to Celtic last October, because the inquest will start with him if it is a win for Rangers in the end.
0: It's very scrappy down in the corner. Comes off Boone Nanny for a Celtic throw-in, but it's right down in their defensive third. You see, can you see even any ropey moments for Rangers in the next 4 minutes?
2: I think there's bound to be a moment. It's an Old Firm game, therefore there will be a moment unless Rangers score. At which point?
3: I don't see it at all.
4: Nah, they're managing the game really well, Rangers, down in Celtic's corner. They've just won another throw-in. Every throw-in, they're taking their time. You know, obviously they understand as soon as they pick up the ball, the count starts. So Sterling's very clever. He'll throw it as soon as he picks it up. Again, keeping it in the corner.
0: I'm not sure Derek McInnes has liked Boonani's game management so far.
3: But even when they kick off, they're not even going to make a challenge for
0: Mikanya, underlining why he looks like he's one of the signings of the season. It's so good coming forward with the ball. It might be a foul on the goalkeeper, probably.
3: Play on.
0: Let it play on. It comes up to who? His touch isn't great again, but look at the desire from the Rangers players. That is something Derek McInnes will be so chuffed with. As they get up on it and give it out to Curtis in that far side, I think somebody's been winded with the ball, I'm pretty sure it was. Oh, Curtis, nutmegs. Carter Vickers, free kick Rangers, brilliant from Finlay Curtis.
4: Yeah, excellent play, 1v1, gets past Carter Vickers and just gets his body in the way. Exactly what he wants and what Derek McInnes wants is just another free kick.
3: He's actually telling
4: him to get up.
0: Yeah, Derek McInnes, he's trying to tell his own player to get up, because if the
3: see you later.
0: If he has to get treatment, then he has to go off.
4: Yeah.
0: For a minute. So I think it's Nico Raskin. Derek McInnes is barking at him to get up.
3: Rangers will just keep that in the corner now, if they've got any sense.
2: Well,
3: there you go.
2: Yep.
1: Game of keep ball.
3: Oh, he's done well. An opportunity. They can't even go up the pitch, Celtic. They've no players to go up the pitch.
0: Wow. Credit to Rangers. They look like they've got 14 men compared to Celtic's 11 at times.
3: Yeah.
0: Such has been the contrast in the structure of both teams. I think that might be a foul in the end, is it? Yep, Ryan Adeiri penalised down in the corner. So this really will be it for Celtic. They're going to have to get it up the pitch and just, it probably is a case of hoping that something happens.
3: See, I know another worrying thing, that in two games you've hardly created a chance against Rangers.
0: Yeah, Hassan does brilliantly, but the problem is he'd picked up in his own half, so he's got so far to travel. He did take it past Mikanya for the first time, but in an area that doesn't really hurt Rangers. Now Rangers get everybody back. Hassan goes for that left footed cross again.
3: Oh my.
0: And it wasn't far beyond the head of Muka at the back post, and that might be the last chance though.
2: Celtic fans are getting up off their seats and going.
3: Oh, I think Martin O'Neill's away. Never mind Celtic fans. Look at this ball in here, right? Now,
0: it's not far away, to be fair.
3: Yeah.
0: There's not much you can do about that, is there?
3: Fuck, I don't know.
4: It's an average ball in the box, so do you know, it's just a flighted ball. Yes, it's an in-swinger.
3: A hopeful ball.
4: Yeah, I would say so, yep.
0: Well, this will be a last opportunity, but it's Rangers that have it. So if Benani can look after it here, but he doesn't. But to be fair, neither does Callum McGregor nor Austin Trusty, and this will be it, because Nadiri, too fast.
4: Brilliant.
0: He's going to get down to the corner, and this will be the last action. Everybody knows it. Tanecki's going to try and win something, but it might even be a corner.
3: No, it's not. Kick. It's not a tell lie.
0: But that's the 4 minutes up. It's a minimum of four, so there might be time.
3: It's incredible. Callum McGregor's fallen right out the gate.
0: And that's it, full time. Let's go to Andrew McLean and Scott Allen.
5: Celtic 0, Rangers 1, the full-time score at Celtic Park. Plenty of boos from the home supporters when John Beaton blew that final whistle. A huge win for Derek McInnes' side, who move within 2 points of their rivals, and it compounds a horrible week for Martin O'Neill and his players. 3 games, 3 defeats, 2 of those against Rangers, and huge questions will be asked heading in to this extended international break. Celtic made a change going into this game. They tried to match Rangers up with their three at the back initially, It did look better than it did for Celtic last weekend. They were getting the ball into more threatening areas, but weren't really creating much. They did have the ball in the back of the net. 6 minutes in, a deep free kick from Benjamin Negrin, headed across by Liam Scales. There was Austin Trusty with a nice tidy finish, but Liam Scales was offside in the build-up. Rangers had a few half chances as they tried to grow into the game, but it was Celtic that then came really close. They worked the ball from right to left, over towards Kieran Tierney, edge of the box. A really good strike from Kieran Tierney, but that clipped the top of the bar. It was then Rangers who got that opener just after the half hour mark. A corner fell to Minsoo Kim at the edge of the box. His strike well saved low by Voyami Sinisalo, but he palmed it back into a dangerous area, and there was Ryan Adeiri who provided the finish. And you could have heard a pin drop inside Celtic Park. It was so quiet as the Rangers players wheeled away in celebration. A huge goal for them that really turned the atmosphere inside this stadium. They nearly made it two with a bit of magic from JD Gassama. Lovely touch on the turn in the box. A smart think over Sinisalo. Rebounded off the bar. Kevin Kelsey's shot on the follow-up was brilliantly blocked by Cameron Carter-Vickers. Celtic made one change at the break. Casper Hu on for Luke McCowan. They almost scored instantly. Kobe Donovan's back post header met with a wonderful save by Ivar Pander. The game then took a really strange shape. Celtic were disjointed. They were slack. They lacked any real creativity. They were leaving themselves open at times. But Rangers, they weren't great, but they didn't need to be to find a really comfortable standing in the game across most of that second half. Rangers did think they'd added a second through Alwetu Makanya. It was an incredible effort at the edge of the box. Found the top corner. The Rangers players were running away in celebration. Silence once again at Celtic Park. However, a VAR check showed it did strike the hand of Makanya, and that one was ruled out. There were plenty of changes that followed from both teams, but the game petered out with Rangers then picking up their sixth consecutive win and their second in a week against Celtic. The full-time score at Celtic Park is Celtic 0, Rangers 1. A huge win for Rangers, Scott Allen, and a strange game overall.
1: I think it was strange because how comfortable Rangers looked at, even at 1-0, you were expecting are they going to have to withstand some sort of pressure for Celtic of a sustained nature? It didn't come. I think the only kind of flash you seen from Celtic was when Hassan was coming in the park and trying that deep cross. Listen, you have to get it perfect and you have to get the timing right. Out with that, I don't think I've ever seen Rangers so comfortable in a second half at Celtic Park in a long, long time. And Rangers, as you said, Andrew, they didn't have to be great, but they just managed the game really well. Really professional performance from Rangers.
5: Yeah, it was Ryan Adeiri with the only goal in that first half, and beyond that, it's not as if there were, you know, loads and loads of chances for both sides, but especially for Celtic, just maybe a real lack of any sort of cutting edge across the full 90 minutes.
1: Yeah, listen, there's no getting away from Celtic. I've got an identity crisis on the pitch at the moment. They don't know what they are. You don't know where that creativity is going to where it's going to come from. Both boxes poor at times, very easy to play against. And I just feel any time they give the ball away, you look as if you're going to give a chance. In transition, Celtic look really, really poor. And they're going to look at this international break and do some soul searching because it has to be better.
5: Yeah, some angry voices being directed towards the Celtic board, the likes of Michael Nicholson, who are making their way back inside a hospitality suite. There were plenty of boos from the Celtic supporters when the full-time whistle went, and even when the players were going round doing their applause of the crowd. The supporters who were left in the stadium at that point, not happy with what they saw at all. But a huge day for Rangers, a huge win for Rangers, back within 2 points of Celtic. Derek McInnes now has 6 wins in a row. Ryan Adeiri with the sole goal at Celtic Park today. The full-time score, Celtic 0, Rangers 1.
0: And now it's over to you. What did you make of that? 0141 951 1025. It's the same story as last week. It's the same story for many a year in Glasgow. The losing side usually has the most to say, and Celtic fans, 3 massive defeats in the space of 7 days. Where did it go wrong today? How bad was that? Where do you go from here? The same questions as last week, but more extreme, because it is another disappointing result, and we're already looking at a fairly disastrous spell only in the middle of September. So give us a call right now and let us know what you're thinking.
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1: Hugh Keevans, Cammy Bell and Gordon Dalziel are here. Some things never change. It doesn't matter which team is dominant in Glasgow. This will always be the place to react to whatever you've witnessed when the Old Firm meet. And it is no different. Celtic fans, because you were the only ones in the stadium, you're jumping back in the car. What on earth did you make of that, and where do you go from here? That simple. 01419511025. Rangers fans, we are not daft. We know you'd rather listen to the Celtic fans being angry and upset, but surely at some point you're going to come on and praise the way that this has turned around. 2 points behind now, heading into the international break. How pleased are you at what you are seeing? Hugh Keevans, Cammy Bell, Gordon Dalziel are in the studio. Scott Allen was the eyewitness at Celtic Park, and Andy is going to kick us off. As a Celtic fan, Andy, how do you feel after that?
2: Last week I was crestfallen. This week it's anger and frustration. I said to Hugh Keevans on a call maybe last week that Callum McGregor does not deserve the captain's armband anymore, and I stand by that today. He's lost the dressing room along with the manager. There is no togetherness in that team. Martin O'Neill tried a new formation and it did work today. However,
1: it did work, did you say? It did work.
2: It worked for a wee bit in the first half, but we do not have the players to make that formation work. Two central attacking midfielders and a striker in front of you. We don't have that. We don't have the players for that formation. Luke McCowan, he should have been anywhere near a Celtic pitch. He's terrible. The amount of times he gave the ball away to Rangers players today, it was unforgivable. Starting for the game for the first half, how Fernandes is still on the pitch is beyond me as well. He made a reckless challenge after he'd been booked, and it was a yellow card. Even the commentator said it was a yellow card. He's a lucky boy to still be on that pitch. And Nadiri's goal, what's Austin Trusty doing? He should be throwing his cell at that ball. Like Carter Vickers did later on in the game. I don't know, but I'm going to put this point to Hugh Keevans. I know Hugh Keevans is a massive Callum McGregor fan, and don't get me wrong, I love Callum McGregor. I love him for what he's done for the club, but it's time to move on. It's time to put a new captain in that team, because again, I'll say what I said before, Martin O'Neill and Callum McGregor have both lost that dressing room. There is no togetherness and there's no fluidity in that team.
3: I think you miss...
2: I'm watching Wilfred Nancy. Sorry, Hugh.
3: Yeah, I've already said that today. It's back to the days of Wilfred Nancy. But I think you missed the general most important point, that Celtic as a football club have fallen into disarray. The recruitment strategy is now held up to be laughable, with the stat today that of 10 new signings, 2 made it onto the park. The coaching structure of Martin O'Neill, Sean Maloney and Mark Fotheringham is called into question, and I would suggest they have taken Celtic, Martin has taken Celtic as far as he can. Martin O'Neill should have accepted the League and Cup double last May as the Hollywood finale to his return to Celtic Park after 6 years out of the game, but he didn't. He accepted the offer of another season, and I'm afraid it's turned into calamity. Charisma of last season has turned into calamity of this season. It's all very well to dwell on Callum McGregor, but you're hitting individual targets. McCowan was on the park because it's another managerial misstep in terms of team selection. The big picture at Celtic is that they are going nowhere, and the club structure, the entire structure, is under scrutiny tonight, because I'm very much afraid that Martin O'Neill tonight, for me, personal opinion, has lost the moral authority to remain a Celtic manager.
1: It doesn't seem so long ago. Rangers would lose these games and fans would phone in and blame James Tavernier. There may be something that comes with the armband. Look, there clearly is, watch his performance. There's clearly a debate there about how Callum McGregor functions in that Celtic midfield, whether he belongs in the Celtic midfield as often as he is. Even if it is from the start, can you take him off? Can you bring players on? But I just wonder if we always make too much about this piece of cloth that they... So what? Celtic give somebody else the captaincy and that's their problems fixed. No. Celtic have a lot of problems based on what we just saw.
4: I'm astonished where Celtic are now from the beginning of the season. I watched them at the start of the season, looked at a couple of their recruitments and I thought, oh, they'll squish this league, no problem whatsoever. They have fallen off a cliff. Now, I totally agree. I think I would never criticise Cal McGregor, the career he's had, what he achieved at Celtic. But sometimes you have to move on. You have to bring on... I'm not saying Cal McGregor can't play a part in Celtic going forward, but he plays every minute, nearly every game, you know, because he's a captain and he's Callum McGregor. But it's not just Cal McGregor. I thought... do you know something? For the first time, and I hate doing this, I thought the coaching staff and the manager today were a shambles. I do with their decision making.
1: Well, see, on that, Scott Allen, how did that look then at the stadium? Because Andy says that the change in formation worked at the beginning. See, when you do something like that, it only works really if you win the game, doesn't it? I know that's very simple, but this is since the day Brendan Rodgers came into the building in 2017 or whatever it was, Celtic have loosely played the same way. So possession based, building through, trying to sustain attacks that way. If you're going to abandon every single bit of that, it just has to work. Otherwise, where do you go from here?
5: Yeah, I think you're spot on, Gordon. I think if you come away from what you associate Celtic with the possession-based football and getting your wingers on the ball and look to square up fullbacks, they came away from that. What it did do early on in the game was it gave them a bit of energy and endeavour, which I think we were all expecting a reaction just because of the previous two performances and how poor they were. But the guys spoke about at the top of the show as well, how important that first goal was going to be. As soon as that goal went in, Celtic just became so passive. All that energy that they'd built up maybe 20, 25 minutes into the game was gone. It was gone, and then you're looking at them, how they're going to create. They didn't create anything of note. Luke McKeown will get probably get slaughtered for his performance, right? But that's on the manager. He hasn't started. The last time he came on against Lask, and you've seen how it was on social media, your confidence takes a knock. For Martin Neal to start him today, I thought it was an incredible decision, if I'm totally honest. And I think it's very unfair when you can train all you want, but you're not up to speed to come into a game
3: That's why McKeown will not get the blame. The manager will get the blame for having him on the park. And that's why I think, you know, you can pick an individual targets, McGregor, McKeown, anybody you like, but the fact of the matter is you have to look at the structure at Celtic, which has now been called into question, and I would maintain, and I wait for callers who want to agree with me or disagree with me, I would maintain that Martin O'Neill now no longer can run the team.
4: There's no structure there, Hugh.
3: It's going nowhere.
4: No. There's no structure there now. It's totally disappeared. See, at the end there, they were putting players on and putting their fingers crossed to say, somebody bail us out.
6: They're
4: here.
6: They're desperate though, aren't they? You can see that towards the end of the game, just desperation. And that was apparent to me, certainly after Rangers scored. Do you know what I mean? The change formation again, the change personnel, they start playing long, they start to try and play through the third. They didn't know what they were doing. They were so desperate and clueless in what they were doing. And listen, that has to go down to the management staff as well, because they're the ones that send on instructions and direct the players from the side of the pitch.
1: Because you know what, Scott, must be a real ego blow to Celtic fans, where you actually think that the best idea up against this Rangers team is to go and sort of do what they were doing. You go direct, win second balls, and what gives you the confidence that you can be better than them at that when you've built your full identity for a decade now on playing a different way? What was there to suggest that this would work for Celtic against this Rangers team?
5: And we spoke about this on Friday, me, yourself and Hugh, about if Celtic go man for man, do they have the personnel physically and even just that natural aggression? I didn't think they did. I think they had to get their build, and how are they going to get midfield? So say you go over the two behind Duran, you have to go and find them off the back of the two Rangers players. You had to play through it. And what they've done is, Thursday's happened and they've won. quick fix. Let's just go and match them up and make it man. And they don't. I just don't think they have the players when it becomes that. You've got to be so much better than that. You have to be.
1: Because don't get me wrong, like that's a difficult position to find yourself in, where everybody's saying you need to change something. It needs to be drastic. It's not working anymore. You're not good at possession anymore. You're not good at building anymore. But that in itself is a problem. Like I say, this is your full. Yeah. This is your full identity. Mm-hmm. You've had a pre-season. You've recruited players for it. The only way you get away with ripping up is if it works. Because now, if it doesn't, you think, what on? Imagine Celtic played again in 5 days' time. Which of those
4: formations and
1: what would it be?
4: I totally get that. But when you're playing against a back three like Rangers today, if you're going to go a little bit direct, any boys will tell you, you've got to either play down the side of them, turn them, because at the end of the day, even if they get to the ball, you can get up the park, you can give a corner
1: away.
4: Well,
1: there was one or two hints, wasn't there? When you look at Fernandez foul. But you can't do that for 90 minutes
4: against Rangers.
3: We're concentrating on one game, and we're perhaps concentrating on an eight-day period in which they've lost three games. But here you have a club who have an owner who has gone from one chaotic set of circumstances to another. Martin O'Neill is to blame for not looking after Martin O'Neill. Martin O'Neill should have gone at the end of last season.
1: How's he to blame though, in the sense that when are we ever going to get an answer? To what extent did you want Jens Bertel ask you? Did you go for him? Did you contact him in time before he accepted the Toulouse job?
3: Then
1: Martin O'Neill's not got a decision to make if you go and hire a different manager.
3: Yeah, but Celtic having made a mess of that, when they put it to Martin O'Neill that he should come back, Martin O'Neill should be experienced enough to think, no, not under these circumstances.
1: You surely blame the people that ask the question. You'd understand
3: I'm starting with blaming Dermot Desmond, but Martin O'Neill should have, in my opinion, more respect for himself and his reputation to take the job on for another season.
4: I know what you're saying, and it's easy to say it now because of the way it's went, and I'm not going to disagree with you. But you're right, Gordon, when Celtic didn't go for the managers that you should have went for, Martin O'Neill is a Celtic man, he's come off a double. He looks at that squad, he looks at the money that's coming in there, the amount of money they're spending as strikers.
1: I'd like to try the Champions League.
4: I'm not going to put that at his door, but I'll tell you what, I thought him and his staff today got it 100% wrong.
1: Andy, thank you. Scott is on the other line. Just how angry are you with all this, Scott?
7: Do you want to make my points here quickly? Just clarify something. Dermot Desmond doesn't own the club. He's a majority shareholder. Okay. So he doesn't own the club.
1: He runs it, right? Again, it seems like a waste of time to split hairs over that. Crack on and tell us how you're feeling today.
7: All right. So, first and foremost, I thought the formation was right, but the wrong players in it. You've already commented on Luke McCown being there. Just really, why? Why is Luke Stark as a centre forward? Never a centre forward in a million years. Secondly, to subs. Now, he brings on James Forrest, who eventually goes through the middle. Again, he scored two goals in the last three seasons, so that's a great way of getting a goal back. He brings on Konecki, who was slaughtered during the week and slaughtered the previous week when he was on the park, but he comes on. And then he brings on, my mind's failed me the last one.
1: Hassan. Come
7: on. The boy Hassan, Hassan. Right, so he brings on Hassan, puts him out there, right? Fair enough. What I can't get, what I don't understand is why Oxlade Chamberlain is nowhere near the pitch today. When we're crying out for a bit of quality, crying out for somebody to hold the ball and make a good forward pass, we never looked at bringing on, even if that was for Callum. I just cannot get it. He was on the bench at Ibrox last week, eventually got on. I think he got on late on. And he doesn't get nearly part today. Another one as well, the boy Sorensen, they played him in midweek. We played him as a centre forward in midweek, where he's a box to box player, according to what I've heard and what we said about when the guy came in. He's not even in the squad today, but he makes it the European squad.
3: With regard to Oxlade Chamberlain, complete waste of time. Celtic are paying, I have no doubt, a very decent wage to Alex Oxlade-Chamberlain, but he's now officially a waste of time. If you can't bring him in at Ibrox, you can't bring him in the following Sunday at Celtic Park, then you're paying him that money to play against Dundee. He's a waste of time. And Sorensen is on loan, and Sorensen if he lives to my age, will never be good enough to play for Celtic.
1: I mean, but it's even that. Who knows? He's only played a couple of times, right? We don't really know. But is that not part of the wider issue, Scott Allen? We said this before the game, and I warned a bit of caution because we didn't know if it would work and Celtic would win and then you've all got egg in your face, but they didn't, clearly. So now we can revisit that. Celtic's midfield last season, there was question marks over it because Celtic came within 10 minutes of not winning the league. Arne Engels, probably the only powerful runner they had in that midfield, left the club, and so did Reo Hatate. Now, I know his powers had diminished by the end, but he was still Reo Hatate and he left the club. Sorensen was signed as a midfielder. Berg was signed as a midfielder, money paid for him. Neither of them in the squad today. Celtic signed 10 new players and two started the match. There is no way of spinning that to being anything close to acceptable.
5: No, and that is where all the issues are aligned for Celtic at this moment. I think, listen, we don't have the viewing of these players day to day, so you can only imagine they're obviously not training well. That is usually the case when someone doesn't make the squad, but to only be that amount of players in the starting lineup, and you look at the recruitment, it's a huge question again. It has to be the lack of belief in the team. Second half, some of the things I've seen, and Oxlade-Chamberlain, right, for all, he's an older player now. I would have took Callum McGregor off for Oxlade-Chamberlain in that second half. I thought that was as poor as I've seen Callum in a long, long time. Decision making, straight passes into the middle of the field that Rangers were just jumping on. But it all comes back to recruitment. Have they replaced that midfield? No, I think the midfield is now a huge concern for Celtic moving forward. Engels, listen, Engels wasn't a 10 out of 10 every week, but what he did do, as you said, Gordon, he had that athleticism. Hatate, when he's on it, for me, was technically the best midfielder in the country. They have not upgraded the two players, and the players that they've brought in look considerably worse.
1: Because it opens up even more problems, Gordon, because within that then, so if Callum McGregor's not doing it anymore. Mm-hmm. Mika Bauer, even if he has got strength, running power and physical stature and whatever, clearly isn't that. But add on that, the third guy's Negrin, and everybody pointed out already, this was there, everybody knew that even when he's at the peak of his powers, it's goals that he gives you, it's cutting edge. He doesn't give you all-round midfield performance, you know, in terms of kind of running a game. So you've actually managed to, you've got three midfielders where none of them, not one of the three, is fulfilling a function.
4: Yeah, they're weak in the middle of part of that, there's no doubt. You look at that midfield three today, like Luke McCown come off at half time, right? I would have subbed him, I would have subbed Cal McGregor, and I'd have subbed the boy Bauer, because I don't know what he gave you. But the problem is, you've not got the recruitment to gain, right? No, my big disappointed thing today with Celtic is, they went to back three, not criticising for that. They went to back three, two wing backs. And for the first chance, and Casper Hu and Duran playing together was the second half when the sub was made, right? Go and play it for 20. We've all been crying out for it. And Celtic supporters are going, how do we fit these two in the team? What do? They go to a four and then go Tierney wide left and put Duran out where he isn't really comfortable. It's baffling what they do.
1: Where do you go from here, Scott?
7: Well, international break's coming at a good time. Unfortunately, a lot of the players are going to be away. It'll be very difficult to work on a shape or any change of formation. In my opinion, for Martin O'Neill's legacy, when he was here the first time and the second time as well, when he came along and helped us out with Oxford and Nancy Tobacco and the Brendan Rodgers running away again, stuff all happened. But for me, we should have got in my opinion, I wanted a German or an Italian coach with a sort of style of play that would have helped us European wise. You've seen the disaster of last where we're four up in the tie and we lose it. I just think that the British way of managing teams is done. It's done big time, in my opinion. That's what I think. Look at England. They've not got a German coach. The way we felt Europe would be is not the way it is anymore. You need to be more tactically aware of what's happening on the park. And today we just threw, it was like throwing sweeties at the wall and she's finding them stuck.
3: Your problem is that the British ride. In the summertime, they made a mess of trying to get Jens Bertolaskou. You've got a principal shareholder, to use your expression, and you've got a board of directors who answer to the principal shareholder, and they don't know what they're doing.
1: See, this fixture can bring this out in you, and I get it. Maybe we feed it, I don't know if they listen, but you're talking about how much emphasis we kind of place on the vibes of the full thing, you know, the kind of heart and the desire and the pressure. And I'm not saying it's not valid, but when you look at it on paper, that's clearly why Luke McCowan played today over the others, because there is no footballing evidence, there is no footballing basis there as to why you would suddenly bring it. It was clearly based on some belief that he would get it.
6: Experience of the fixture.
1: Trust. Yes. That was a word I heard, right? I'll be honest. Somebody said to me last night into this morning that Luke McCowan was probably going to play, right?
6: Yep.
1: I heard that over the last day or two. And a lot of the kind of messaging, or a lot of the feeling, was that this was going to be a team that could be trusted in this fixture. And it's like, see, if you're Celtic and that's what it comes back to, you're not already kind of way behind where you should be.
6: Miles behind. And again, that's where Celtic are at this moment in time. You know, you're trusting a player that hasn't played much football. Again, he had that huge amount of criticism after when he came on against LASK. And that's where Celtic are. You know, throwing a player in, you're almost throwing him under the bus a little bit, because it's a difficult fixture. We all know it. If you're not up to speed and you're playing and you're coming into a Celtic team that's had two horrible results over the last few days, there's been loads of criticism put out there, and you're turning around to Luke McCowan saying, by the way, can you pull us out of a hole here? I think that's really unfair on Luke McCowan, but it is where Celtic are at the moment. There was a lot of bad decisions for me made by the management staff today. I think Celtic got it wrong, and they got it wrong in-game as well. They changed the formation far too many times. Daz mentions, you know, there's that opportunity to try and play the two up top. They don't do it. They don't just give them 20 minutes to try and see if it works or not. So there's a lot of bad decisions made today.
3: What Celtic need, Martin O'Neill can now no longer deliver. That is the question to be answered.
1: Thank you to Scott, 01419511025. We'll pick up where we left off next.
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10: You're up there with Roald Dahl.
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0: 51 1025. 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
1: Hugh Keevans, Gordon DL, Cammy Bell in the studio. Scott Allen at Celtic Park, where it's quiet now. It was quiet at various points today because it was another devastating afternoon for the Celtic fans, and now we start picking up the pieces on the phone line. So give us a call, 0141 951 1025. Eddie is on. Eddie, how are you feeling after that?
2: Absolutely gutted. Can I take the point of making? Totally agree with Hugh Keevans 100%.
1: Oh, that's never a good start, Eddie.
2: Oh, I know. But we need changes from the top to right down to the bottom.
1: So as in, like boardroom, dugout?
2: But, forget the targets we wanted. I mean, it's like, bring in strikers, wide men, midfielders, we're still getting the same defence that we had last season. Right, you've got Alistair Johnston, who's injury prone. Kieran Tierney can't last 90 minutes. And as for the centre half, I don't like to talk about them because you'll cut me off.
1: I wouldn't cut you off unless you swear, which I suspect you're maybe going to.
2: That's how I feel about the A3.
1: Yeah, I mean, but here's the thing, Scott, I haven't watched it. This is all so bad. The scattergun is so wide that. Can see in isolation today. I think you get a couple of passes inside him. I think Colby Donovan was particularly bad. Again, I know there's criticism about Kieran Tierney coming off, but again, not a bad game from him. But everything's just so wrong at the moment. I think Callum McGregor, I interviewed him before the game, and we tried to go back on what he said the midweek about it being broken. That's just kind of the way it feels. Because I don't know if individually the back four really had a terrible game today. But Eddie makes a great point. No difference to last season.
3: No difference, but I think when you're looking at teams who want to go and be successful and win things, I think you got to look at it as a collective. And as a collective, you've got times where it's a goal kick, Sinisalo sets it up to Scales as if they're going to play out, six drop down, they go and try and play out, they boom it long, the ball breaks down because Fernandez is going to win the majority of headers against the Durant, and Rangers pick up the second balls. And throughout the game, the change of shape, as Cammy and that touched on, they just didn't know. I couldn't believe the lack of belief in the team in the second half. I honestly couldn't. It was really strange to watch it unfold. And both boxes, what you talk about, Rangers, Celtic had one shot on target after off the back of the two performances they put in midweek and last week. One shot on target. So there's huge problems there. Midfield is a key factor for me. I think we all can agree that they just don't have that athleticism in there, and it made it so comfortable for Rangers. I actually thought Rangers played in second gear at times, but I think what you can look at is the football department. Can they be organised better? Can they have a better way of playing? Can they have a focus on how they're going to get their better players in better areas? Absolutely they can, because we're talking about Martin O'Neill. Sean Maloney's got managerial experience, and so is Fotheringham. He's got managed. So you basically get three guys who've been managers in a dugout, and that is what they've served up today.
4: And therefore, you have to examine them and ask yourself the question: Celtic are in trouble, as you said, Scott. Are they good enough to get Celtic out of trouble? Are the players within the current squad good enough to get Celtic out of trouble? The answer on both counts is no, they are not.
5: I do agree with you, Hugh. I think they've got such a problem that everybody knows it's broken right now and it needs fixed. And where I will agree with you for the first time in a long time is what I witnessed today, I don't think the people in the dugout can fix it.
1: No. I think Eddie makes a point. He's criticising defensively. I worry about Celtic going forward. Do you know, they turn over the ball far too much. I've never seen a Celtic team do that. Again, they just look really disjointed. They don't look as if they can create many opportunities. Scotty says, one shot on target today is just not good enough at Celtic Park. So, listen, yes, there's loads of problems and it's probably from back to front, but I still look at Celtic and think, you know, when they're attacking, I don't think there's any fluid play. I don't think there's any rotations. You know, they just look really disjointed at this moment in time.
6: Because, you know, and then everything sort of comes back to recruitment a bit, doesn't it? Because again, isolation today, I don't know if it stands, because I don't think Donovan did anything wrong, really. I don't think we should be picking on him. But if Alistair Johnson's out, What does Celtic go and do? They sign Latomba on the final day of the window.
4: Disappears.
6: Where is he? Who is he? What is he? Is he, you know, can he, even if you think he's still, if Donovan's still the number one, is he there to push Donovan? Is he there to come on at times for Donovan on the other side? Again, don't think Kieran Tierney was like rubbish today that you have to single him out. But if he is coming off, where's the left back you've signed? You signed him in the last day of the window and he's not fit to play yet.
4: Go back to the last season and the six who came in, the Junior Adamus of this world and the Spancharas of this world. Celtic sign a selection of non-entities and eventually Celtic won a title by leaving out all of the non-entities that were signed, and now they're back to non-entities this season, and that's why I say the structure of the club reeks of incompetence.
5: The big thing about it is you brought two strikers in, and I keep going saying this, right, but the evidence is there today. I thought the two of them were poor. But they can't be bad footballers, right? They can't be bad players. They've proved in the Champions League that they can score goals. Tell me, in the last two, three games, how many chances these two guys have missed. Because Celtic don't have the know-what to go and create chances. They're not creating chances. And some of the substitutions were baffling. I do agree that Martin O'Neill threw Luke McCown under a bus today. I didn't think it was fair on the boy at all. But you've got to get a balance where you can create chances and then you can judge strikers on missing chances or, you know, he's not doing X, Y and Z. I would hate to be a centre-forward for Celtic.
6: John, there's two Johns on the line, so let's make sure we know who we're talking to. The first one through was from Ravens Craig. Hi, John.
7: How you doing, guys? You all right?
6: How bad was that, John?
7: It was dreadful. I think last I spoke to you was last year. I don't know if you remember the conversation we had and you said that Celtic had no chance of winning the league last year, and I gave him a 33% chance, the exact same thing as Rangers and Hearts. Listen, that's just you said the last time, that's over and done with. Celtic won the league last year, but we're on to this year. I was with my boy today, first ever Old Firm game today, and obviously I'm a Celtic man, disappointed in the club today, and it baffles me. The board are going to end up killing a 74-year-old man. The man's in position in a team where it doesn't look as if he's making decisions at the club. I'm looking at a captain of the team. I think that Scales is an easy get out. I heard the guy on earlier. Scales is an easy get out. Trusty's an easy get out. Luke McCown, to be fair, is an easy get out for supporters. Let's look at our captain of the club. Our captain of the club has been hiding for probably 6 to 8 months in the football team. He's playing that beat my football part. Is he getting told that the side of the park? Carl McGregor was a legend at Celtic. Celtic are going to end up, or Carl McGregor, whatever, we're going to ruin that boy's legacy at the club, and we're also going to ruin Martin O'Neill's legacy at the club. See, if we keep bringing in players that we've brought in over the last period of time, I think you made a statement earlier, Gordon, you said that we had two guys in the team that we signed out of 10 this year. Mm-hmm. That's embarrassing. So well, are we not picking the right players? Are we not buying the right players?
4: Yeah, but
7: what are we buying?
4: The embarrassment comes from the general structure of the club. I know that everyone's obsessed by McGregor. McGregor is having a shocking time of it, and that's undeniable. But it's not about individual players. It's about the utter mess that's going on in front of your eyes. The mess that you witness with your son this afternoon, where players are just thrown on anywhere, do anything, try anything. There is no structure to any of it, on or off the park. And the fans have to get away from McCown and McGregor and ask themselves where their club as a whole is going. Martin O'Neill should not have accepted another season in charge. And now Martin O'Neill, who will turn 75 over the course of this season, is leaving himself open to all manner of personal criticism that he should have avoided. And he has people behind him in Sean Maloney and Mark Fotheringham who are not experienced enough or talented enough to help him get Celtic out of the mess that they are in. That's the real problem that Celtic have. And worse still, those who are supposed to be looking after the succession strategy don't know what they're doing.
6: I mean, it's funny, Scott, because John teed it up by saying last time he was on, he was seeing about Celtic trying to win the league last year. I almost kind of, you could have predicted this day would come, that if Celtic didn't start well or regress the way they have, people would then say that winning the league last year, all it did was paper over the cracks, and you wonder if it did lead to a level of complacency. Now, it didn't seem that way at the start of the window because the big money was spent on who, and the big money was spent on Duran. But maybe it was. Maybe it was the dugout. Maybe this idea, you know, maybe it was so easy to get caught up 10 minutes away, as we keep saying, or 10 minutes away from no winning the league. Now, they did, and you can't take it away, and whoever wins the league deserves it. Good, well done. And it was a nice party, I'm sure. But has that been a wake-up call as big as it should have been?
3: Yeah, I think you're spot on. I think the complacency was with giving Martin O'Neill another year. And Martin O'Neill was always going to be short-term, obviously because of his age. And he is a hero at this football club. And I think him coming in last season obviously gets him over the line. But for where Celtic want to be this year, next year, they had to have a replacement come in and really look to build something. That is what they don't have now. They're now going from game to game. Pretty similar to what we were saying about Rangers and Derek McInnes about 2 weeks ago. Trying to find solutions to go and create and defend that. It was, I don't know what it was like watching it on the TV, because obviously you hear the atmosphere here. But I felt like the Celtic fans knew that the side wasn't going to get back in the game. And that then lies on a guy like Martin O'Neill. There's international breaks now here. A long time to sit and think on the performances off the back of this week. And how do they fix it? A lot of players will be away, come back at different times. Listen, they're still top of the league. They're still 2 points clear at the top of the league. But this, there is no getting away. There's concerns tactically, and there's no getting away from it. There's real concerns with the personnel.
6: I don't get too worked up, Hugh, because it ultimately doesn't matter to me. I'm not the fans pay their money. When I sit opposite managers and they say things like what Martin O'Neill said the other day, where he said, even if we lose, I mean, we're still 2 points clear at the top. And Scott said it as well. He goes far as to say it means absolutely nothing to the Celtic fans, because it's about the direction of travel.
4: Yeah,
6: you can take solace in being 2 points ahead if you've got four games to go, but not on the 20th of September. Every Celtic fan leaving the ground tonight feels that after two, three, four games of when we resume after the international break, they won't be ahead at all. Oh. So to say that earlier in the week, I thought was really, really strange.
4: I said to you yesterday on the programme, I thought it was the most ill-advised statement I'd heard in a long, long time, on the eve of an Old Firm derby, to say, well, even if we lose, we'll still be top of the league. I'm very, very respectful of what Martin O'Neill has done for Celtic since the year 2000 when he's come in. I am respectful of him as a person. However, he made a mistake by returning to Celtic, and he used a piece of philosophy earlier this season where he said, you belong where you end up being. In other words, you reap what you sow. And Martin O'Neill is going to end up being in a place where he doesn't belong to be, and that is held in the contempt of the Celtic supporters, who are now blaming him for everything. And today was a terrible example, an embarrassing example of a management structure that has lost the place.
6: John is on the other line as well. Thanks to John in Ravens, Craig. This is John in Ayr. How bad is this at the moment, John, when you look at the big games this season?
8: Yeah, I mean, I suppose I'm classed on Twitter as one of the happy clappers, because I'm always looking for the positives in a lot of stuff. And last season was really dire, and we pulled out the hat, so there was a lot of plaudits went to Martin, and rightly so. And this season, I think we did need to look at what our progression was going to be, and well, that's across try to sack the board or whatever everybody wants to chant. We just needed to see something different. I slightly disagree with you on the fact that we've got non-entities as new players, because I think who, Duran, Hassan are definitely players. Boris, superb player. We just don't seem to be coached. We don't seem to have

0: But Lask had loads of good bits at home, but he gave up so many chances. Some of the domestic performances actually, you know, weren't that convincing. So is it really the case that things have changed, or was this always in the post?
1: No, no, definitely. Unless we made major changes, this was always going to happen. And it's come, I suppose, thankfully, it's come quite early. Because if we, depending on our board, of course, because we might kick the can along the road longer and longer.
0: Yeah, John Lott's line broke up, but that was a good way of ending it, you know, and talk about, what do you do if you kick the can down the road?
2: Yeah, they will. The board that are answerable to Dermot Desmond pays very little attention, as far as I can see. Very, very, very, very rarely at games, maybe once a year, whatever. Celtic are stagnating. As a club, it is stagnation. All of the problems are highly visible. The poor recruitment, the management structure being entirely wrong now, and today having shown that to be the case. But in terms of moving the club forward from here, I'm very much afraid, and I've been consistent in this position, I'm very much afraid Dermot Desmond and the way he runs the club cannot take them forward, but there appears to be no sign of anyone willing to take Celtic from Dermot Desmond's control.
0: Thank you, John. 0141 951 1025. Rangers fans, are you ready to give us your thoughts, or are you enjoying hearing your rivals in disarray? You decide. We'll speak to you next.
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0: Celtic versus Rangers. 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
1: Scott Allen still at Celtic Park, having watched Rangers win by a goal to nil to cut Rangers, Celtic's lead, I should say, at the top to just a couple of points. Hugh, Cammy and Gordon are in the studio as well. Stevens, the first Rangers fan through, such has been the inquest from the defeated side today, but you must be buzzing, Stephen.
2: I am absolutely buzzing, right, and I'll tell you this, right, I came on this show, we'd just been beaten off Jablonec in the Europa League Conference League qualifier, and we played Aberdeen and we won. It was a narrow victory, but Pittodrie is always tough for us, and I came on the Monday and I said, we've got to give Denny McInnes time, right? Not a lot of time, not too much time. We've got to give him a bit of time. It's a new manager with his philosophy. It's a totally new squad, a new team. Give him a wee bit of time and look what we're doing. See, since then, see that game included, 6 wins in the trot, 1 goal conceded, and it was an own goal. And I'll tell you something that I'm buzzing for the international break. You don't normally say that, but
1: why? Surely you'd want to keep this going.
2: Nah. See that team over the other end of the city. They can. I want them to stew. I want them to suffer. I want them to suffer. All right, and they will. And do you know what? The suffering will continue when we come back.
3: The suffering.
1: Well, I must admit, if I was a Rangers fan, I'd want to play in 5 days' time.
4: Play tomorrow.
1: Oh, absolutely. Yeah, keep that going.
3: The suffering will continue on a guaranteed basis because Rangers losing to Jablonec was Derek McInnes' lucky day. Spare me all the talk about humiliation. Scottish clubs in Europe are rubbish, and it doesn't matter if you go.
1: That doesn't make sense. Rangers. Jablonec, it's the first time Rangers not in European football in about 8 or 9 years. Let's not rewrite
3: that. This season, that was his lucky day, because Celtic have 7 other embarrassing, excruciating nights to come in the Europa League, which will further derail the club and further guaranteed that Rangers win the title. So going out of Europe was Derek McInnes' lucky day.
5: I think everybody's on saying, oh, I told you to give them time, told you to give so-and-so time, right? I'll put my hand up. I thought that when Rangers started, when they derate at the start of the season, I thought, oh, they'll not do. He's been absolutely brilliant. Absolutely brilliant. I thought he was brilliant today as well. Got his goal. Look, I think that all Rangers fans are happy with the way things are going. I think Stephen sums it up perfectly there. When you're winning, it's a brilliant game and a brilliant team to support. You look at Celtic, they're so used to winning trophies and everything, dominating Scottish football. They're in an absolute mess just now, and Rangers and everyone's concerned are enjoying it.
1: Because Scott Allen, Stephen's right, it's not just like it's these 2 Celtic games. This is a good run of wins. It's a good run of clean sheets. Now, obviously, there was moments within that, passed up chances against Motherwell, kind of managed to get over the line against St Mirren. St Mirren maybe feel they should have had a penalty, but you're going to have to ride some of these things out. So to do that and then beat Celtic twice, that is quite a statement for Derek McInnes on the back of that tough start to the season.
6: It really is, and they were always going to be the games early on where he was going to be judged, and I think ourselves included, looking at that, they 2 Celtic games together, we're looking at it going, at that time, can we see Rangers putting together 2 performances and going winning? At that time, we didn't believe so. Well, what the way Rangers have performed the last 2 games against Celtic has been outstanding. A huge credit to Derek McInnes, because he did change the system last week. He's brought an energy into the team that looks as if they're creating more chances. Nadiri's came in. Yes, Shanklin's injured. Chermiti's injured. But I agree with the Dazzler. He's been outstanding. See his work off the ball for the team, bringing guys into play. Outstanding. But I think at the same time, Kevin Kelsey's came in, and he's not unbelievable, but he puts some amount of work in, out of possession, and that is what Rangers have been trying to find, a togetherness. They've got it, and in the space of 2 weeks, the mentality of both clubs has completely switched.
1: Yeah, Rangers, I was just going to ask, sorry Cam, I was just going to ask Stephen, so you definitely think, Stephen, this is it, you kick on from here?
2: I think we do, and we saw it the other day in social media, you know, a team that drinks coffee together, wins together, and in all honesty, see today, that was easy. We faced them twice. Right, they came to Ibrox, and the fans doubted us on both sides, right? They've had 1 shot on target in 2 games. And see today, 15 shots to 5. I'm disappointed we didn't win by more. I'm glad we won, but now that the game's finished, obviously, and the nerves are over, we should have won by more. It was easy, and I expect us to go on and absolutely destroy them this season.
4: Yeah, Derek McInnes needs to take a huge amount of credit. I think last week, certainly big calls of putting Penrice in midfield, the way they approached the game against Celtic, high press, he needs to take a lot of credit. But again, you look at the Rangers team just now, they've got a complete understanding of what's expected from them. Work rate, desire, man-to-man marking, and they're all capable of doing this. That's what, when you look at the Rangers team compared to Celtic at the moment, Rangers are playing to their strengths. They're going man for man against each other. They're very comfortable in doing that defensively. They've got the strength, the power, the speed to match up against any Celtic player, and I just think they're in a really good place.
3: Cammy, would you agree with me that Europe is a factor because Rangers don't have it, and what Celtic have in front of them must terrify the fans right now?
4: Yeah, listen, Rangers without Europe isn't what Rangers fans want, but they are where they are at the moment. I think it will benefit them this season because, you know, they don't have that Thursday, Sunday games.
1: Like Hearts last season.
4: Yes, exactly. So they've not got that heavy schedule. Rangers will have a much stronger squad than Hearts will. So if players dip out of form, there's replacements on the bench. They're in a brilliant moment at this stage, and they need to keep it continue. I think Derek McInnes would want another game, but also I think he'll always players, you know, just to breathe a little bit, because it's been a tough start to the season. There's been hard moments. They've managed to get themselves through it, and they're in a good place.
1: 01419511025 is the number that you need. Before we get more of your calls, and let's hear from Derek McInnes on Ryan Nadiri, because Gordon singled him out. I think I saw him get the Man of the Match trophy handed to him by Macania. I wondered if it had been handed the other way around. There wouldn't have been much complaints there either. But Nadiri, very good today, and got some praise from his manager.
7: Yeah, I thought he was, as I say, even better today than he was last week, and I thought he led the line brilliant. I think it's helped with Kevin up there, and obviously we've got Boyan, who every day in training is sharp, and he's good and clean with his work, and they two know that he's there. So for us to deal with a kind of double whammy of Yusuf and Lawrence being out, we've coped well. It took a month to get Kevin in, but I knew once you get Kevin in that profile, then the level of performance would come up from the others as well. And I think Ryan's was terrific. His willingness, his sheer willingness, it deserves good things to happen for him. And I'm glad he's managed to get himself on the score sheet. That'd be a big moment for him, but a big moment for us as a club as well.
1: We will let Scott Allen go before he gets kicked out of Celtic Park. So thanks to Scott for his time. Loads more for you. They're here for another hour. So get the calls in and we'll speak to you next.
0: Clyde One Super Scoreboards. 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

0: Celtic versus Rangers. This is Clyde One Super Scoreboard.
1: Still another hour of fun if you're a Rangers fan, anguish if you're a Celtic fan. And then it continues tomorrow. And do you know what? For the next 3 weeks as well, because it's a long international break. John's a Rangers fan. How pleased were you, John, with that today?
2: First of all, good afternoon, guys, and a lovely Sunday afternoon.
1: I bet it is for you, John. What pleased you the most?
2: The performance, the work rate. That was the old Rangers team that we've seen away back in the days with Souness and Walter Smith. Just outstanding. We've obviously, it's long overdue, and it could have been about five or six, which would have been even nice, but to get the 3 points and move us 2 points behind puts a real great deal of pressure. Just what we were touching on earlier on there, when the guys were saying, maybe it is a godsend that we're out of Europe, although it was a sore unit at the time. Celtic's got all these games to play. Hopefully there's maybe a lot of injuries to pick up. The squad's all over the place at the best of times at the moment. And we concentrate and win in the league and be strong for next year. So that was the points as well to yourselves.
3: It's not the injuries that Celtic have to worry about. It's the demoralising nature of the games. I mean, Benfica away is the next fixture for Celtic. It's terrifying to think what might happen in Portugal with a Celtic team as bad as that one is. Of course, injuries are a factor, but Celtic will have the extra work to do, and they'll be playing catch up with Rangers before long. Rangers will be at the top of the league and Celtic will be in second place. They're going nowhere, absolutely nowhere. Rangers have got the league wrapped up now.
1: He's went. Has a team who's been in second place ever had it wrapped up on the 20th of September?
3: I think you look at that and the Celtic supporters.
1: I know, but I mean, even by your standards, you know deep down that it can't be wrapped up by the team that's no top.
3: Having watched that performance from Celtic, they have a dreadful season in prospect, and if they allow things to stutter on as they are doing at present with the management structure, the alleged coaching structure, they are in for an awful time.
1: I mean, what if they change their manager?
3: Yeah. Well, they won't, because there'll be no movement. Celtic don't do movement. Martin O'Neill will have to go. Martin O'Neill will have to resign.
1: Don't
3: or
1: think that's possible.
3: Retire. I think Martin O'Neill, you know, everyone goes back to the hospital stay. I don't think that was necessarily a problem for Martin. He had a procedure, he's back. I had that myself and I'm back here. I just think Martin is, and I'll say it, Martin O'Neill is now out of his time.
4: As John was talking there about Rangers, obviously saying they were outstanding, and I can get that a little bit. I don't think Rangers were outstanding. I just think they were so comfortable. I think
1: and so much better than Celtic, crucially.
4: Yeah, they looked. Look, see, I said it when the game was going, Gordon. It was one of those games that Celtic would have been quite happy with the way they started, but it was always going to be, if Rangers got that first goal, and we've seen it was there for us. The minute Rangers got that first goal, you're thinking, there's only got to be one winner in this game. Celtic didn't look like they had any chance of coming back in and beating Rangers. I think Rangers are getting that situation where they're confident in what they're doing. They've found a good system. They've found decent players round about each other that are starting to know each other's game. They're quite happy to go man for man at the back and back their own ability, which is absolutely brilliant in a modern day game. So as much as listen, if you're a Rangers fan, you're over the moon. I think Hugh's going a wee bit early, but I can understand why he's going a wee bit early, because I'm looking at Celtic's next fixtures, Motherwell, Benfica and Hearts. I'm thinking, what formation, personnel, how are they going to play? I think Celtic in a real state just now.
1: See, and we're talking about this current version of Celtic, Cammy, and you know, the post-Maeda, Engels era, and O'Neill in for another season. But as I mentioned this stat earlier last week, and you can add one to it. Over the last 11 Old Firm games, Celtic have won one of them over 90 minutes. Yeah. I'll repeat what I said as well. I respect the right of Celtic fans to say, yeah, but the couple we won on penalties or extra time, you know, they were quite important. Fine, but you know, this is now not for a while now. This is not a fixture Celtic dominate.
5: No, it's not, and it's one they're struggling. So yeah, listen, you need to isolate that, but I think there's a bigger picture when you look at the certainly the last two performances from Celtic. Really, really poor, very disjointed. And again, you reflect back to last Sunday, they were rattled. The way that Rangers came at them, the way that they set up, the way that Rangers looked like a team together against a disjointed and clueless Celtic team. And then today, they approached the game. Yes, they were a little bit better in the first 20 minutes, but nowhere near a Celtic team that we are used to seeing at Celtic Park, dominating possession, controlling the game. Rangers, for me, I agree with John that, listen, Rangers were good, but could they have been better? Absolutely. They turned over the ball quite a lot, Rangers. Listen, they won't care about it because they got the 3 points and they move on from that. But, you know, I just look at the way that Rangers are as a team and how Derek McInnes has got them playing together. Players are complementing each other. They're also playing to their strengths. They're big, physical, strong, fast. I mentioned it before. They're willing to go toe-to-toe against any player because they back themselves.
1: David's on the other line. You must be delighted as well, David.
6: Absolutely. It's nice to start the season. I think all the accolades that go to McInnes and these players, he came to Ibrox at the end of last season, and Ibrox was a sinking ship. There was no navigation. Every player was either leaving or should leave. Players should be sold. There was three players on that park that nobody thought was a Rangers player. You had Gassama, you had Sterling, you had Nadiri. Everyone said they're not Rangers quality. That team on that park played for Rangers. That team played for the shirt. They covered every blade of grass. Everyone thought after last week, how are they going to do it? They're going to go to Celtic Park. They're going to play against a crowd full of Celtic fans. How are they going to do it? And they did it. They stood toe to toe. We battled and we won.
1: Is there maybe something as well? See, when David mentioned some of the players that, you know, were there already and have actually been really good in recent weeks, is this maybe a lesson that you don't need to get everything right in terms of recruitment? I mean, because we always talk about that as if, like, you need to be perfect in the transfer market, which is always going to be almost impossible. Ross McCrory's contribution to Rangers is next to nothing at the moment. That's fine. Ben Godfrey, nobody's mentioning it because McCannion Fernandez is really good. Cammy Devlin doesn't contribute. Dragijevic, you rarely see. Buonanni, fine, might come on to something. And Shankland's out injured, not his fault. So, do you know what I mean? It's not like sign all these players, they come in, it's been transformational. They've had to do bit by bit, had to find solutions, get better in time. Derek McInnes has instilled a way. You don't need to get everything perfect, maybe what we fascinated on at the start of the season.
5: Yeah, no, you don't. You need to, and again, I think Rangers have signed players that, even the guys on the bench, they're coming off the bench and affecting the game. But certainly, listen, David makes really good points with regards to three players that he named there. Nadiri, Gassama, and I can't remember the other one that he said. Three players that were almost out the picture for Rangers. Get them out.
1: Sterling,
5: yes. Get them out the club. They're not good enough. Change of manager can change a lot of things for football players. You know, they've came in, Derek McInnes has came in, he's believed in these players, he's playing to players' strengths. That's what one thing I would say. You know, look at the Rangers team, they're physical, they're strong, they're fast, and that's why they are going toe-to-toe with players. That's why they're doing one-to-one battles all over the pitch.
1: Because don't get me wrong, Gordon, like, that's not to say that, I mean, look, loads of the recruitment has worked. If we're talking about James Penrice, Kim Minsu, maybe kind of mixed, but clearly, you know, offer something. Kelsey got a bit of credit for his manager for the way he puts himself about. Dan Neil, the contribution last week. Even, right, I know I'm maybe going a bit beyond, but nobody's it feels like Ivan Pander's not had a big save to make really since he became Rangers goalkeeper.
4: We have
1: that one today.
4: Yeah.
1: I know Celtic were bad, right, I know, and I'm not saying they deserved anything from the game. But if that Donovan header goes in at the start of the second half, you may be looking at a different...
4: Yeah, and I think Derek will be pleased with that. He'll be pleased with a clean sheet. I think the big difference is quite simple for me, and it's the opposite from Celtic. He's found a formation. He went to three at the back. He's getting players in that he wants in. He's always wanted to play a two up top. The three at the back allows him to play his two centre forwards. And Nadiri, I was probably one of his biggest critics at the beginning of the season, and I'm eating humble pie because the boy has been absolutely brilliant. There's no doubt about that. His work rate, everything. But Derek has found a way to get his best players in the best positions that they're all comfortable with. They're all buying into, they're all happy playing. Where the difference is, you look at Celtic, Celtic players are all looking at each other thinking, where am I supposed to play? James Forrest came on and played in the number 10 today, which is incredible, absolutely incredible. But I think all the credit in the world goes to the coaching staff and Derek McInnes, because he sat there, he took a bit of criticism, he looked at his players and he thought, this is the way I get the best out of them.
3: I'm not going to disagree with any of that, but I would just strike a small note of caution. I'm prone to exaggeration and you always rightly slap me down, but David just compared this to Walter Smith. Hold on a second, just keep calm.
1: David, though, the previous Rangers fan that was almost pretty confident, he said, that's it, you'll go on, you'll win the lot. Are you as sure? Hughes get the league wrapped up as well, he says.
6: It's only two games, it's a long way to go, but it's very promising. The improvement since the start of the season, he's now got a team who want to play for him, who know how to play for him, and I think Kelsey and Nadiri will terrify every attack, every defence in the league. And also you've got Dan Neal, who's looking amazing, and the boy Macania, who seems to have settled Fernandez, and they're looking like a quality back.
4: David, don't go too early in that one, because I said that Casper Hoon, Duran would absolutely terrify every defence in the league, and they look like they're not going to score another goal.
3: They certainly terrified the Celtic fans.
1: You also criticised the markets in which Rangers were shopping in earlier. Would you concede that?
4: I criticised the
1: market. Oh yeah, you went viral for a wee supermarket analogy that you used.
4: Would you
1: concede that someone like Macania was straight out of Waitrose?
4: Right, okay, I'm prepared to get shot down, I'm prepared to put my hand up. Right, you've got to go early. I actually went Rangers to win the league, believe it or not, and then changed my mind. So yes, when I seen what Celtic were doing and the price tags and the players and the quality they were bringing in, I did make that assumption about the supermarket. But you've got to say, I think you got a better deal in Asda than you do in Marks and Spencer's just now.
1: Okay, thank you very much to David on the line. Let's hear some really interesting stuff from Martin and Neil. It's quite a long clip, this, but I think it's worth it. There's a lot of ground covered. There's a lot in there about his future. None of us are in any rush anyway, are we? Let's be honest. I had a wee look at the number of people watching on the live stream there. I can sense that you're all tuned in for this as well. So take it away, Martin O'Neill.
7: I genuinely will reflect and see. It's a matter of whether I can help the team. If that's the case, that's the manager supposed to be able to do that. And I will have a look at that there this week. Right, I think that every single time that something crops up, things don't go so well, age plays a part. And you know what? They may well be right, you know? I'm 110 in 2 years' time, so yeah, it might be time to wrap it up. I will reflect on the games. I'll obviously speak to the board, and you never know, they may well want to speak to me. But I'll see. I've got some time to do that there. I haven't. I've got a short break in the summertime, so I will have a look. I'll try and get a couple of days away and see how it goes.
8: You just said there were days to wrap up. You thought about that?
7: Who?
8: You thought about
7: me? That? I thought I've. Well, first of all, let me generalise a little bit. First of all, I got an opportunity to come back here last October, which I never thought would ever happen in my life. So I'm really grateful for that. And then I get the chance again in January to do it again, second time round. And as it turns out, us winning the league was like, I don't know, I can't remember how when we won the treble away back in 2001. I can't remember how I felt. I must have felt really pretty good about it. But I think that the game against Hearts was probably one of the great moments of my managerial time. And I've had some really, really good moments, and I've had some pretty poor moments. So so when that was good, and thankful for that, I was delighted to get that opportunity. But all the time I was still even thinking about, you know, whether you can still have the energy, desire, the things that I say to the boys here every Friday that we talk about. So I'll have a look at that. I'll see.
1: Oh, you're very open that.
3: For me, those are the words of a man who's not staying. Martin O'Neill has been forced into a moment of reflection, and I think Martin O'Neill knows that he cannot go on. Can I help the team, he said. I'll have a look at that this week. I think Martin O'Neill, in his deepest subconscious, knows his time is up. He may now retrospectively regret having gone into a new season. He should have gone with the winning of an extraordinary League and Cup double. But for a Celtic manager to speak in that fashion in the immediate aftermath of a defeat to Rangers, and the kind of 8 days that he's had, two defeats to Rangers, a European humbling at Celtic Park at the hands of Ferencvaros, I don't think Martin O'Neill has the will to go on.
4: It doesn't sound that way, right? And I'm with you. I'm sitting with Cammy. I looked at Cammy and I thought, that's a man that really wants to go and have a break, have a holiday, and take away the pressures, right?
3: He wants more than a holiday.
4: Yeah, but the only thing, I'm talking about away from football, and I agree with you, Hugh. The only thing I'll say is we've got an international break. He's just lost that game. He's come out in front of the cameras. He spoke from the heart, which everybody respects. Now, will he go and reflect on it in the next few days and maybe get that energy back again? I don't think he will. But I just heard a man there that's thinking, you know, take the pressure off me here. I think he's at the end of his tether.
1: Martin is also on the line, his namesake. Martin O'Neill, think that might be the end for him, Martin?
9: Oh, definitely not, mate. How we doing, panel? All right, aye?
1: Good, thanks.
9: Yeah. Listen, I was just saying to the producer there. No, Martin will be absolutely fine, mate. You know, I mean, he's got a 3-week break now.
1: He didn't sound fine there.
9: No, I think he would be fine, mate. But what he needs to do, but what I was saying to the producer, I think he needs to get rid of Little Sean and Fozzie and maybe go on the phone to Neil Lennon and Scott Brown and ask him to come in at the end of the season, because that'll help put him into the midfield and get the boys fighting a wee bit harder, you know what I mean? Because there's a wee bit of lack of fight these last couple of weeks.
1: I know they were both good midfielders, but how do Scott Brown and Neil Lennon come in and make Micah Bower, Callum McGregor, Benjamin Egan bigger, faster, stronger?
9: It's just a personality, mate. I mean, if you've played football before, you know what I mean? It's a personality.
1: It's not, it's a physicality.
9: Personality, physicality, right? Yeah, well, whatever you like to call it. The boys will know, Gordon Dale will know there, he's played the game. Right? You know what I'm talking about. You bring these boys in, you know what I mean? They're big characters. I've got a feeling with Sean. Sean's not a big character, you
1: know? Is Martin O'Neill not? Is that not what he's there for, apparently?
9: Aye, but Martin lets the boys take the training, Gordon. So he does. Martin, right, and then he comes alight, you know what I mean, on match days.
3: First of all, Martin on the line has completely and utterly misinterpreted Martin the manager, who is publicly stating that he's now questioning himself and whether it would be right for him to continue. So Martin on the line has completely misunderstood every word that Martin O'Neill said, and the bit about Neil Lennon and Scott Brown's utter nonsense. You know, Maloney played the game, was terrific for Celtic and other clubs. Mark Fotheringham has coached in the Bundesliga. This bit about Lennon and Brown, former Celtic players, total nonsense based on what? Scott Brown's had a very poor managerial career at smaller clubs. Neil Lennon's now at Dunfermline. This is about Martin O'Neill and the entire structure of the club changing. When Martin goes, Maloney and Fotheringham will go as well. It's now a question of whether the Celtic board and the Dermot Desmond can come together quickly and see what they can do about the remainder of this season, because Martin O'Neill is publicly stating his misgivings whether he has the energy to see the season out. And my interpretation of what he's just said is that he doesn't feel he has the energy or the will to see the season out.
1: I just can't help but think we here put way too much emphasis on this stuff. We actually did it with Rangers a bit at the start of the season, or when they're having things that are going wrong. This notion that you can just fight your way out of it, or just mentality your way out of it. You know, why stop at Neil Lennon and Scott Brown? Why not call up whoever else? Get Charlie McGrew, Gary Hooper, and
5: Roy Keane was at the game.
1: Hoopy, the Huddle Hound, and the coaching staff as well, and just hope that it's all about getting it or fighting a bit harder. It's a Celtic squad that is imbalanced at best, and maybe worse for some people. It's a Celtic team that tactically hasn't set up well in these games. How on earth would chucking Neil Lennon, who's a Dunfermline manager, by the way, and Scott Brown and the coaching staff make any difference?
5: No, not for me. I think I look at Celtic, you're right, what you said there, Gordon, imbalanced, there's a lot of problems there. But they need a real direction. They need somebody to come in tactically to settle them down. Again, a huge respect for Neil Lennon and Scott Brown, but I don't think they're the right personnel to be coming in to sort this out. When I listen to Martin O'Neill there, for me, that is a man that's given up on a fight. For me, he's stepping away from it. I would be very surprised if he is still the Celtic manager once we're past this international break. And this is where the club should, for me, always be succession planning. You know, they should always have it in their mind, what if something happens to Martin O'Neill? What if this doesn't go right? Which direction are we going in? We can't just always be reactive. I mean, that's what Celtic seem to be. You know, at the top, they always just seem to have to react at the last minute. And it's going to be interesting over the next week, because certainly
4: it gives yourself a massive problem, Cammy, right? You're talking about, and we all agree, we've listened to Martin there and the honesty interview, we expect that from the man, that's the sort of guy he is. But if you're the board now, where do you look? Where's a manager, and you're only what, a couple of months into the season, that you really want to come in?
1: I know, because the crazy thing about Wilfred Nancy is now, also what we've got to be cautious of is not rewriting history. That was I think it was still a mistake. You know, you can't say that it wasn't
4: a mistake,
1: but at the same time then it's like, it was, I don't know, well-intentioned. You never know, given maybe a pre-season, maybe given a... Who knows? But now what do you do? Because you went the complete opposite way, went for this kind of safe pair of hands.
3: If I were Celtic, I'd be outsourcing. I'd be finding someone who could find them a manager, because by appointing Wilfred Nancy, they gave up the right to have another chance at it.
5: But Wilfred Nancy didn't have the CV to back it up. You know, like, I know what you're saying, and going in the direction of Wilfred Nancy. There was no evidence there for me that he should have ever been Celtic manager.
3: That's the whole point. Celtic appointed him in spite of there being no evidence.
1: Do you think Jens Bertolaski would have been a success at Celtic?
4: Yes, 100%.
1: So one season at Motherwell, is that enough?
5: I think there's more evidence there than Wilfred Nancy. So again, he understands the league. He's been very successful in that league. Yes, it might only be one season, but there's certainly evidence that backs up. For when Wilfred Nancy walked in, I was amazed with looking at his background.
3: They will have to go to someone to pick them a manager, because Dermot Desmond went to Martin O'Neill, and I know he got an extraordinary League and Cup double. He went to a man who hadn't managed for 6 years.
1: Thank you to Martin on the line. We'll take more calls next.
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15: 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The nature and extent of the injuries, the recovery time, the way the injury will affect your life in the future, what you do for a living. 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

0: Celtic versus Rangers. 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
1: Hugh Keevans, Cammy Bell, Gordon DL are in the studio still waiting for your calls, and there are still so many people lining up to get in touch and let us know what they made of not only the game today, really, because it's probably bigger than that for you Celtic fans. It was only a week ago that we had a similar discussion about going out the cup. This now must feel worse because Ferencvaros was in between as well. Tommy is on the line. How are you feeling about it all?
2: I'm obviously pretty upset, but to be honest with you, I'm more upset about the comments for most of the Celtic fans.
1: Okay, what in particular?
2: So, I think people need to remember, so a lot of people, in my opinion, seem to, because Martin O'Neill was here for a while last season, they think he should win every single game. But what they've got to remember is that wasn't his players, and a lot of the players have left and been replaced. Now, Brendan Rodgers and Big Ange, they lost a good few of their first games. And I think this performance is down to the board, because yet again, the players should be scouted throughout the season so that pre-contracts could be drawn up or offers made. So at the beginning of the window, the players come in, and then they've got the whole of the summer pre-season to bond and get used to everybody. But yet again, the players have come in towards the end of the window. So you've got to remember, Martin O'Neill, this is his first time with his own players. He's trying to find out their best positions. He's trying to get them all used to each other. Most of what I've seen, on paper we should beat Rangers, but most of what I've seen is the players don't know each other. They don't know where they're going to be. They're passing balls to where they think they're going to be, and they're not there.
3: Tommy.
2: They're not supporting each other.
3: Tommy. Did you hear Martin O'Neill's interview?
2: I did not, no.
3: Well, Martin O'Neill is more or less telling you today that he thinks his time is up at Celtic and that he is now away to question whether he has the energy and the desire to stay on at the club. So before you get down to who signed who, when and why, the manager is telling you this afternoon, after three horrific defeats in a row, that he thinks his time may be up.
1: But how can more than one thing not be true, Tommy? Because see, actually, when you listen to that second part of your point, I think a lot of people will agree about how late players are signed and whether the right players are signed. But this is football management. If Martin O'Neill gets credit for winning things, he surely needs criticism for losing them. There's no way that the scale of defeat against LASK, the scale of that collapse, followed up by two Rangers defeats and Ferencvaros in midweek, there's just no way that none of that can be down to the manager.
2: I think the right players have been signed. They've just been signed far too late.
1: But Casper Hoon, Camilo Duran weren't, that's the thing, and neither was Mika Bauer. They were all signed early and they were all signed for big money. So why are you not seeing the best of them?
2: I'll have to give you that one on Casper Hoon, because see, to be honest with you, seeing he signed, I was over the moon, and seeing who it's actually angered me a bit when I look back to when he first signed and he's laughing and joking in his interviews and for the performances that he's given.
3: But you said the right players have been signed.
2: But I do think the right, I don't mean every single player, but I think we've got the right players to go ahead.
3: Name one.
2: Duran.
3: Poor game today again.
2: Might have had a poor game today, but I think he's a player.
1: Yeah, I mean, it's probably too early to say that there's no way Camilo Duran contributes in a Celtic shirt. But again, this is what I'm saying about trying to acknowledge that more than one thing can be
3: And that's why I think you have to acknowledge, first of all, that Martin O'Neill is letting you know that he might not be Celtic manager by the time they go to Motherwell at the end of the international break. The club tonight has reached a crossroads moment. Martin O'Neill is telling everyone he's a way to think about whether he should stay on or not.
1: Because the comparisons were too wide-ranging to really have to stand up to any scrutiny. But dip the toe, Tommy says about, you know, Rodgers and Ange lost some of their early games. Brendan Rodgers' first Old Firm game was an absolute battering in Celtic's favour, albeit against a much weaker Rangers team back then. And Ange Postecoglou might have lost games of football, but the key was that you could see precisely what they were trying to do, and it then just got better and better and better. Since the start of the season, it's gone the other way for Celtic. We started off emphasising it a lot, and maybe Tommy missed it. Arguably the most alarming thing today, if anything can be more alarming than an Old Firm defeat, is the fact that Celtic abandoned nearly a decade's worth of principles in search of a result, yeah, and it still didn't work.
4: I totally agree with that. And for the first time, I don't know how many years, they actually just ran out of ideas. They didn't know what they were doing. They were just, you know, they were second guessing. They abandoned the way they played through the lines and the Callum McGregors. I remember watching a game about a year or two ago when Celtic were dominant. Rangers really pressed Celtic high up the park, and they just played through them, and they scored a goal which was ruled offside or whatever it may be. But it was the confidence, the ability, how quick they played. They've lost all that just now. Now, I do believe, sorry Hugh, I do believe that all of a sudden these players aren't all duds, right? I do believe that. But I just think the management team's just run out of ideas.
3: The phrase that you used, abandoned their principles. Martin O'Neill has gone away and gone into the press room and thought, do you know what? I had not only abandoned principles, I really don't think I know what's going
1: on. Don't
3: get
1: me wrong, I'm not trying to be clever after the event, because loads of people would have said this week that actually maybe it is time. Maybe Celtic do just need to do something. Maybe they're at that stage. And do you know what? After the first 25 minutes, we were maybe looking at that it worked, but it didn't in the end. And then that's the most important thing.
5: And do you know the worrying thing for me, for Celtic, and probably for all the Celtic fans out there, is the amount of change within game, which is confusing for players. Again, you look at the formations, the change formation 3-4 times within game, personnel. Again, the caller there, Tommy's saying Durand is a good player, and I imagine there is a good player in there. Listen, they're not going to sign him for that type of money and not to be a good player, but he's getting dragged from being a centre forward to playing out wide to being potentially a number 10 at times in the game today. See, when you've got so much change on the pitch and you're scrambling for some sort of solution, there's problems there. And I don't think, you know, that comes from the management staff. You know, they've got it wrong, and then they're trying to find a solution. They've not got a style of play anymore.
1: How does this play out from here then, Tommy?
2: So I tend to agree with a lot of that, but See, by the comments, what I was trying to say earlier was, see Martin O'Neill saying he's too old. I agree, he is too old. He's stepped in, he's helped us out. And I think the stress here has probably been a bit much. But,
1: I'd probably feel more comfortable, Hugh, if people didn't refer specifically to Martin O'Neill's age. Uh-huh. Although it's an undeniable factor. But I think what would be better is if we perhaps looked at the number of years, not that he's been alive, but the number of years in between his management spells.
3: Yeah.
1: He was last a manager in 2019, Nottingham Forest. He was Republic of Ireland before that. He'd been away from Celtic for, you know, 20 odd years. Now that can give you, he's Martin O'Neill, he's a legend. So maybe there's a bit of a charm there. There's something that works, or something that can get you over the line in the title.
3: Yeah.
1: Hindsight's a wonderful thing. Was it ever enough to take Celtic where they want to be in this day and age?
3: Absolutely not. I remember the night that you called me and told me that Brendan was off and who was coming in to replace him, and that you know that my reaction was one of being dumbfounded that Martin O'Neill, after 6 years, should come back into football like that. Not because Martin O'Neill didn't have a reputation, he had a wonderful reputation, but 6 years out of the game. Now, use a phrase, I think Celtic have a duty of care towards Martin O'Neill. Tonight, on the 20th of September 2026, Celtic have a duty of care where Martin O'Neill is concerned, and they have to speak to him. I know that Michael Nicholson, the chief executive, completely overlooks the fact that the clue's in the title, that he's the chief executive, but I think he now has to publicly say something, and the club have to let the fans know in which direction they are going and what duty of care they will exercise with regard to Martin O'Neill, because the man this evening is telling you he's tired.
1: Michael's on the other line. Michael, how are you feeling about all this?
6: Absolutely gutted, Gordon. Hugh's completely 100% right. Good evening, Tammy, and good evening, Gordon DL.
4: Evening.
6: Basically, guys, it's all down to the board. Martin O'Neill's a legend, right, in Celtic. And for me, he looks tired, guys. He looks ill, which is quite alarming. And to me, the board are at fault for a lot of it, because why sign players who are injury prone, who come on loan, and then don't get registered in time for Europe? It doesn't make sense to me. It just seems. So basically, Rangers have signed the better players for me, right? So I think I've signed a couple of good lads. I think Ho and Duran are playing out of position. A lot of it, I think, is down to Maloney. With him being with Belgium, right, I'd never liked Martinez's tactics, the way he plays football. I think Tonetke's needs to be gone as well. Cameron Carter-Vickers is too slow. Alistair Johnson, good defender, injury prone.
1: See the problem with a lot of this though, right? This is the squad. Let's say Martin O'Neill reflects, decides to walk away. It's the middle of September. There's no window to January, so you can think what you want about Carter Vickers or Callum McGregor or whoever. Any new manager inherits that. Now, is there enough there to make this better than it is? Or would a prospective new manager look at the lack of midfield power and worry about it?
5: Yeah, I think they'll look at it, but again, I still think it's a very attractive job for a lot of managers to come into. Do I believe the Celtic squad can play better than they are at the moment? Absolutely. I think there's good players in there. I look at them on the pitch this week. They look very confused. They look lost. They're lacking confidence. We can all see that. But there's definitely players in there that domestically, they should be winning 99% of their games. Do you know what I mean? It's probably the Old Firm games that are their worry. So there's definitely players in there that should be doing better than they are.
4: Shiva, I was taking over and I was a manager and looking at Celtic. I'd be saying, right, okay, we can sort the back four out. The goalkeeper will do domestically, no problem. I've got good talent in the front area if I can get them working.
1: Still
4: the
1: letting
4: right
1: the goalie away with that goal today, by
4: no,
1: the way.
4: I'm not. But domestically, just now, I think we can get away with them because you can't do anything in January, right? My fear for Celtic is who walks in there and changes that midfield, because I look at it and think, how do you do it? Do you go about diamond? Do you do this and do that? The personnel, it looks weak. That's the problem. It looks very weak in the middle of the park.
3: However, the fact that the players are more or less looking over to the dugout to say, what am I supposed to be doing? They have no structure whatsoever on the park. And today, I'm sure, that came home to Martin O'Neill, who's thinking, do you know what? I'm finished here.
1: There was a quote from Cameron Carter-Vickers on his Sky Sports interview after the game where he said, we played too random. And I thought that was just perfect, just nail on the head. When would you ever, because Celtic, it's not like Celtic have been immune from bad performances over recent years. Of course, there have been loads. But how do you get to a stage, again, we keep saying it, where you're Celtic, you're the dominant domestic force, you spend a lot of performances over recent years. Of course, there have been loads. But how do you get to a stage, again, we keep saying it, where you're Celtic, you're the dominant domestic force, you spend a lot of money, you've international footballers and so on.

0: a lot of the players that they've brought in haven't hit the ground running. They haven't lived up to expectations. They've tried to chop and change. Now they're looking at formations. They're just very disjointed. They're lacking confidence. But that was what they were today. There's no getting away from it. They were very random. They were unstructured. They were clueless for me when you look at them going forward, because there was no imagination in forward play. It was just a chucked in ball into the box that didn't work all day, and they got nothing from it.
1: Thank you, Michael. Good time to call. We'll enter the final part of the show when we return, and we'll speak to you then.
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11: An M8 roadworks update from Amy on behalf of Transport Scotland. Due to essential maintenance, overnight closures continue on the M8 eastbound between junctions 18 and 16 from 10 p.m. till 6 a.m. Sunday to Thursday until Saturday the 21st of November. The eastbound on slips at junction 19 and 18 will be closed. Sign diversions will be in place. There will be separate daytime traffic management measures on the eastbound carriageway only. For details, visit swtrunkroads.scot.
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1: Into the final part of today's Clyde One Super Scoreboard. I expect today's game will have knock-on effect for these phone lines, though, for days and days to come. It is going to be a long international break. There'll be nothing else to move this off the agenda unless Sebastian Pocagnoli and his team can come up with something either brilliant or disastrous. Anything in the middle won't be enough to do this either. So let's see how we go over the coming days. We'll round off today's show with a couple more. Adam is a Rangers fan. How pleased are you, Adam?
2: Aye, over the minty for you guys. Sorry, good afternoon to all the boys in the studio.
1: Hi, Adam. What pleased you most then?
2: Really, I was just trying to make a point on the way that Derek McInnes kind of sets up. Over the last few years, with clubs that he's played at, he's always been kind of certain way that he's played against Celtic, and it's always been kind of good, to be fair. The way Aberdeen, and then obviously Kilmarnock, few results, and then Hearts, probably one or two better results than Celtic last year, and it obviously came to Rangers this year. And I think the fact that he's had the backing from the board, he's had money and probably a lot of it to spend, has helped in the factor that the certain way that he sets up against to play Celtic is factored on the last kind of couple of results, because he doesn't like a lot of the ball, but when he doesn't have the ball, he sets up in a position that helps the team attack Celtic in a way that they're probably not used to and they don't like, which I think's resulted in the last couple of positive results for Rangers.
1: That's a really good observation about, you know, the great thing about Derek McInnes' appointment was we know what Derek McInnes is all about. He's one of the most experienced managers in the league. Loosely, kind of, you know, going man for man against Celtic, that sort of, he's done it loads with Aberdeen and Hearts. He's now doing it with better players, essentially.
3: Yeah, and I've said it before, Rangers as players, when you look at them, strong, powerful, fast, that's set up to go man for man. It's set up to go toe-to-toe with your opposition, whoever your opponent is, go right up against them, get the better of that player. And the more duels you win between your opponents, the better your team is, the more control of the game your team has. And yes, listen, I would agree with Adam on a number of points. Derek McInnes' teams and Rangers, they like possession now and again, but you know they're very good out of possession. That's what I would say. They're difficult to break down. Their distances over the last two games, their distances to Celtic players has been excellent. They can affect the Celtic player, they can unsettle them, and they've done that in the two games, and that's where they've won it for me, is when they've been out of possession.
1: I was going to say, does that mean they're suited to this, Adam? Because, you know, Rangers, they've not managed to be like flat track bullies yet and sort of batter all these other Premiership teams, but in theory Celtic should be the toughest game you face, but actually it's Rangers have been most comfortable in those games in a way.
2: Well, that kind of worries me, to be fair, because we seem to be settled against a tougher opposition in terms of not having a lot of possession. And you look at the fact when we played Motherwell a few weeks ago, again, at home, we didn't have the possession that we should have had, but we came away with a result. But then you go to teams that we do have the possession who kind of sit back and absorb us coming into them. We don't seem to break them down. So I think Derek needs to look at that through a different perspective. But in terms of the last couple of results that we've had, in terms of a Rangers perspective, we've been brilliant. And you can't knock them, but he needs to carry that on and change things up when it matters against your kind of your lesser clubs.
4: I think it's his shapes that's helped him, to be quite honest with you. He's got two wingers as wing backs, he's got three big centre halves, physical, and he's got two up top that work.
1: Thank you, Adam. Let's try and squeeze one more in. I might need to be a bit clever with the time, but we'll try our best. Davey, as a Celtic fan, you will round off the show, so sum up what it feels like to be a Celtic fan today.
5: I don't know where to start. Thanks for taking my call, by the way. I don't know where to start. I've been at most of the home games. Hugh Evans is 110% correct. I don't think Martin Hill will be there after the break. He's a broken man. Whatever opening through is, I think, affected him. But I don't think he'll be there. He's had enough, and God help him. But apart from that, the players, they're losing balls in the midfield. Callum McGregor, I like Callum McGregor, but I don't think Callum McGregor will be there next season. Luke McCown was thrown under the bus. Duran, I nicknamed him Duran. No. Casper Hoof? No. When they go and play lower teams, I mean, this is no disrespect to them, like Falkirk and the rest of them, they're scoring goals. But when it's when they need to score goals, they don't turn up. And I think the background staff, I think they're picking the team. But to my final point, I think Martin should go. He's had enough. He doesn't need that at his age.
6: Yeah, the number one story on the news agenda tonight, and I suspect for days to come, is that Martin O'Neill has this evening decided to go away and think about whether he has a future of any sort at Celtic. It is for the club to treat Martin O'Neill with respect, to observe that duty of care that I say they have towards him, and all of the players that we've discussed, you've discussed them in a different way if Celtic have a different head coach, and I suspect Celtic will have a different head coach by the time the international break comes to an end.
1: Thank you very much to Davey. The fallout is going to go on and on for quite some time, because we now enter a 3-week international break. Lots of time to think about where it's going wrong for Celtic. Lots of time to get excited about what might come after the break for Rangers. Already looking forward to 6 o'clock tomorrow to see how you're all feeling about it a day on. So enjoy the rest of your Sunday. We will be back 6 o'clock tomorrow, and we'll see you then.

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12: The top stories this hour. The Women's and Equalities Minister says tackling misogyny across society is everyone's business as a new task force is launched. It'll bring together groups, experts, local leaders and ministers to look at harmful behaviour and attitudes online, at work and in communities. Baroness Gohier is the chief exec of the Muslim Women's Network and says the work begins with prevention.
13: You've got to start from a very young age in schools, getting boys involved. It's got to be consistent across all subjects, posters on the wall saying it's zero tolerance, getting girls to report, colleges involved, universities involved, a tech company needs to be involved as well.
12: The Scottish Government's pledging extra funding to end violence against women and girls. It says a 15-year-old girl has been sexually assaulted in the early hours of this morning in Aberdeen. It happened in the Gardner Road area of the city around 1 a.m. Officers remain in the area. A man's now been charged and due in court tomorrow over a hit and run in Paisley yesterday that injured two people. A 74-year-old man and a 47-year-old woman, passengers in another car, were taken to hospital after the incident just after 9 a.m. The 22-year-old driver left the scene but was quickly traced by police. Emergency services raced to a bus on fire outside Celtic Park after today's Old Firm game. It's unclear how the blaze started. Scottish Fire and Rescue say they've now dealt with the situation. The road was closed for around an hour. It says Celtic went down 1-0 to their rivals Rangers a week after losing in the League Cup at Ibrox and then losing to Ferencvaros in the Europa League. But boss Martin O'Neill says they'll respond.
14: I don't think there's anybody pretty pleased with what has happened. It has been a tough week. The football club, as its history proves, it fights back from these things. There's no question about it. It's been a tough old week for us.
12: Rangers are now just 2 points behind Celtic in the Premiership table.
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12: Dry with sunny spells this afternoon in most places. Winds will ease too with a high of 16. That's the latest. I'm Lindsay Herr.
10: 2 minutes past four on Sunday afternoon. It's me, Jasmine, on Clyde One, and I've got Katy Perry up next.
17: The Clyde One.

Sugar Babes, round, round. It is Jasmine on Clyde One Sunday afternoon. I hope you're having a good one. I will be keeping you company with 3 hours of throwbacks. That was the Sugar Babes there. And they've been teasing some new music on Instagram. They've done the thing where they like wipe their whole Instagram and somebody notices and goes, oh my goodness, where's all their posts gone? They must be releasing new music. They must be. I mean, what did artists do before they had Instagram to promote their stuff? Like, I don't know. Niall Horan's been promoting his new tour. He's on his way to Glasgow, 28th of September at the Hydro. You can still grab some tickets for that. But I thought we would take it back to where it all began. This is an absolute tune. One Direction, of course, says Steal My Girl.

0: Shawn Mendes, Stitches, they're on Clyde One. Hope you're having a fantastic Sunday. It is Jasmine here. I'm here till 7 and I have got you 3 hours of throwbacks, which I'm absolutely loving. Thank you for those who have already got in touch. You can drop me a WhatsApp on 0141 951 1025. Shout out to Zach, Jonah and Aaron who are listening in the car. And I'm going to tell you about how you can win some life-changing cash and play a wee bit of Dr. Dre and Snoop Dogg next.
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0: Unwritten. Natasha Bedingfield. She's just too good. Oh my goodness. I hope that if you were listening to that in the car that you rolled your window all the way down and sang to the person next to you, because I feel like, have you seen that video? Like, do you know what I'm referring to? 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Now that is a good meet cute if I ever saw one. 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And I'm going to tell you about how you can win.
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0: On Friday, Clyde One listener Natalie won a life-changing £555,000. She plans to buy her family a home and book a holiday to Lapland for the kids. Now, we have even more cash to be won. A huge £600,000.
2: No way! Oh no, are you serious? We have been playing for years. The arm shaking. Oh wow. No idea. Gemma, I'm shaking like a leaf. That is a lot. That is life changing for us. Life changing. Oh my god. That is crazy. Thank you.
0: The countdown to Christmas is on. 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

0: TLC Waterfalls on Clyde One with me, Jasmine. I hope you're having a lovely Sunday. That track is from 1995. So good. And actually, TLC have hit the charts again with No Scrubs. I love seeing like really good throwbacks make their way back into the charts. I have a sneaky suspicion that TikTok is probably a big part of it when songs come back in. But I love seeing it nonetheless. I have got 3 hours of throwbacks. I'm here until 7 o'clock and I've got some vintage Justin Bieber coming up next.
1: Clyde One. 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

friend in the club. That was for you if it is your birthday today. Anniversary, or you just fancy a shout out, get in touch on 0141 951 1025. Drop me a little WhatsApp and I'll get that shouted out for you next. Now, an artist who has just released her 10th album and is definitely trying to make a little shift in her persona, in her career, in her sound. But this is the song that really, really changed it all for her. She went from Disney kid to, well, this. Enjoy.

0: Britney Spears, the woman who touched down in Glasgow in 2004 and went straight to the Hollywood Bowl at Coatbridge. I just think that is iconic. I've got some Ed on the way when after Lindsay brings you your latest news.
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0: Jasmine here, keeping you company on this Sunday afternoon. It's just gone 5 o'clock. Let's get Ed on after your latest news.
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1: Clyde One.
13: The top stories this are: plans for a new national task force to root out toxic attitudes towards women are being welcomed. It'll bring together groups from around the country to target misogyny both online and in workplaces. Baroness Cohir is the chief exec of the Muslim Women's Network and says the work begins with prevention.
14: You've got to start from a very young age in schools, getting boys involved. It's got to be consistent across all subjects. Posters on the wall saying it's zero tolerance, getting girls to report. Colleges involved, universities involved, a tech company needs to be involved as well.
13: The Scottish Government's pledging extra funding to end violence against women and girls. It says an investigation has been launched after a girl was sexually assaulted on a bus in Glasgow. The bus was travelling through the Gallowgate area when it happened around 4:45 on Friday. Officers are carrying out extensive inquiries and want to hear from anyone who can help. Now, those affected by this summer's huge Cairngorm wildfire have made their voices heard. Hundreds attended a public meeting with Agriculture Minister Jim Fairley and the Scottish Fire and Rescue Service. Morag Keith is from Boat of Garton.
15: It was really, really frightening, and even doing your walking the dogs, or we were actually at the stage of not knowing where was closed, where was open, where could we go.
13: Emergency services raced to a bus on fire outside Celtic Park after today's Old Firm game. It's unclear how the blaze started. Scottish Fire and Rescue say they've now dealt with the situation and the road was closed for about an hour. It's as Rangers have cut the gap on leaders Celtic to 2 points with a 1-0 win today. It's the second derby victory in 8 days for Derek McInnes after last Sunday's League Cup quarter-final win.
16: It's not easy coming here or the circumstances you're under and what you face. We knew we would have to overcome a Celtic team who are a bit wounded at the minute, and coming here and winning hasn't been par for the course for them for a long time, but I thought we played with a lot of confidence.
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13: Dry with sunny spells this afternoon in most places. Winds will ease too with a high of 16. That's the latest. I'm Lindsay Herring.
0: Thanks, Lindsay. 2 minutes past 5. Jasmine here is soundtracking on Clyde One. Ed Sheeran's on the way. Hey.

0: Taylor Swift there on Sunday afternoon. It is Jasmine on Clyde One. It is a very mild 16 degrees today. Definitely a full swing autumn. Now, T Swift on there, Dakota Johnson and MGK are now dating, but it's rumoured that they blossomed their relationship at Taylor Swift's wedding. And I've got a sneaky suspicion that that might be the case for quite a lot of couples. You know, it's been a couple months and I reckon that's a good place to meet someone. And Taylor Swift's wedding of all places. Like, I mean, if you can't find someone there, then I think you might struggle. We are going to run it back to 1998 with this next track. A great year, and a year that Taylor Swift also loves very much. In fact, she wrote an album about it.
1: And it goes a little something like this.
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0: Jamila, Superstar. I don't know why that song makes me think of lockdown. It must have been some kind of TikTok trend in lockdown, but I'm really getting 2020 vibes with that song. It is Jasmine on Clyde One Sunday afternoon. The time is 5:22, just about, and it is 16 degrees. I hope you are having a fantastic Sunday afternoon. I have got 3 hours of throwbacks for you, and Heather has been in touch to say that she's loving the tunes, and a big shout out to Chloe. We'll get that on for you. I've got a huge killer's track on the way. It's one that I absolutely love, and it's not the one that you're thinking of coming up next.
1: Hey! Clyde One.
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Nicki Minaj, Starships, you are listening to me, Jasmine, on Clyde One Sunday afternoon. I hope you are having a fantastic weekend. Whatever you are up to, you can get in touch on 0141 951 1025. 0141 951 1025. Had to get the number there. Now, I sparked a little bit of debate in my household this week, because I made a request that I think personally is completely fine and completely acceptable, but you might disagree with me. I requested to put the heating on. It's cold. I mean, also I live in a very old building. It gets a bit drafty. You know, the heating was necessary. Just a wee hour in the evening just to make it cozy. Whatever you think, right? Whether it's too early or whether you fully back me, it did get me thinking about some of the other good things about moving into cozy autumn season. Because let's be real, right? We are in full swing. So we've got some ins and outs for autumn, for this season, September. And, you know, it's looking good as well. Made me feel a lot more positive about going into the colder months. Now, think about it. All right, number one on my list. I don't know why this is the most important thing to me. Soup. Good soup. And I don't mean like a tin of soup. Like good, hearty broth soup. This is soup season. I've even got my vegetables to make some broth, right? I just love it. Soup season. In, right? Other things we've got. Hot chocolates. And I'm not one of these people that's got the whole like fancy velvetizer shenanigans. Like, no, sorry. Just a pan and some powder. That's all you need. But still, absolutely banging nonetheless. Let me know what your autumn ins are. What are you loving now that we are in the swing of autumn? I'll tell you one thing that never goes out, and it's a good wee throwback. What a girl wants, what a girl needs. Christina Aguilera.

Kyle Cruz, Dynamite on Clyde One with me, Jasmine. I hope you're having a lovely Sunday afternoon. It is Sunday the 20th of September, very much in the autumn vibes. I am Jasmine, and if you are just tuning in, I've been discussing things that I am very excited about now that autumn is in full swing. And there's lots of things to be excited about, okay? Right. And this all sparked from the fact that I asked my flatmate to put the heating on this week, which was met with much resistance, unfortunately. I lost that battle. But I've been thinking about the other things that are in, you know, what's popular, what do I appreciate now that it is autumn? One thing I do like is indoor gigs. No more festivals. Festivals are out. Indoor gigs are in. I love an indoor gig. You know, especially in Scotland, we've got a little bit of temperamental weather. I was actually at the Hydro last night seeing Tidelines, and they were just fantastic. I'm absolutely loving that. But I have got plenty more throwbacks on the way for you until 7 o'clock. Fantastic. I'm absolutely loving that. But I have got plenty more throwbacks on the way for you until 7 o'clock. Some absolutely cracking.

0: Anyway, Paris was even wilder.
1: Getting to know Gran before she was Gran. On the train, you can.
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0: Uh-huh, honey, I love that. Sigma, Nobody to Love. You're listening to Jasmine on Sunday afternoon. This is Clyde One. Oh dear, I seem to have started a little bit of a debate about putting the heating on or not. To not put the heating on or to put the heating on. Keith said just put a jumper on. Honestly, fair enough. Now, next, an artist who has made his wife a little bit suspicious with his bromance with Sting. Interesting. Don't know. Shaggy is up next. Shaggy and Sting. I wonder what their ship name would be. I wonder if he played his wife this song when trying to explain the bromance.
1: Open up, man. What do you want, man?
2: My girl just caught me.
1: You made her catch you?
2: I don't know how I let this happen.
1: With who?
2: The girl next door, you know? I don't know what to do.
1: Say it wasn't you.

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1: And Rick Rock. 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
1: Jasmine here, keeping you company on Clyde One. Lindsay has got your latest and after that, I'll get some Gwen Stefani on.
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17: The top stories this hour, plans for a new national task force to root out toxic attitudes towards women are being welcomed. It'll bring together groups from around the country to target misogyny both online and in workplaces. Baroness Cohir is the chief exec of the Muslim Women's Network and says the work begins with prevention.
18: You've got to start from a very young age in schools, getting boys involved. It's got to be consistent across all subjects. Posters on the wall saying it's zero tolerance, getting girls to report. Colleges involved, universities involved, a tech company needs to be involved as well.
17: The Scottish Government's pledging extra funding to end violence against women and girls. It says an investigation has been launched after a girl was sexually assaulted on a bus in Glasgow. The bus was travelling through the Gallowgate area when it happened around 4:45 on Friday. Officers are carrying out extensive inquiries and want to hear from anyone who can help. Now, those affected by this summer's huge Cairngorm wildfire have made their voices heard. Hundreds attended a public meeting with Agriculture Minister Jim Fairley and the Scottish Fire and Rescue Service. Morag Keith is from Boat of Garton.
0: It was really, really frightening, and even doing your walking the dogs, or we were actually at the stage of not knowing where was closed, where was open, where could we go.
17: Emergency services raced to a bus on fire outside Celtic Park after today's Old Firm game. It's unclear how the blaze started. Scottish Fire and Rescue say they've now dealt with the situation and the road was closed for about an hour. It's as Rangers have cut the gap on leader Celtic to 2 points with a 1-0 win today. It's the second derby victory in 8 days for Derek McInnes after last Sunday's League Cup quarter-final win.
2: It's not easy coming here or the circumstances you're under and what you face. We knew we would have to overcome a Celtic team who are a bit wounded at the minute, and coming here and winning has not been par for the course for them for a long time, but I thought we played with a lot of confidence.
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17: Dry with sunny spells this afternoon in most places. Winds will ease too with a high of 16. That's the latest. I'm Lindsay Harris.
1: Thanks, Lindsay. 2 minutes past 6, you're listening to Jasmine on Clyde One. Let's get some Gwen on.

Eminem, Without Me. You're listening to Jasmine on Sunday afternoon. Hope you're having a good one. I had absolutely no business learning every lyric to that song at 10 years old. That was Without Me. But I'm older now. I'm, you know, mature. The lyrics have left my mind. But in my maturity, I've actually become a mother recently. I know. To a cat. To a little cat. And I bought him a present this week. I never thought that I would be this person. You know, I'm already, you know, I don't want to say crazy, but I'm already the cat lady, embracing that life. But I did buy him a present. I bought him a lead. I bought him a lead, right? Because I thought, it's a shame he stays in the house all the time and like maybe he's wondering what it's like to go outside. Like, I know that I would be wondering. Right, and now I'm sounding absolutely bonkers. Okay, but I got him a lead. Is that normal? No, I don't know. Now, I didn't really have much shame about it until I realised that I'd actually bought it off my ex's Amazon. So that was excellent. Some Ariana Grande and Zed, Freak Free. If you

0: All-time low. Oh my goodness. What a band. Actually, Max and Siva are joining forces and coming back together to perform as The Wanted 2.0, and they are coming to Glasgow SWG3 Warehouse on the 21st of October, and you can still grab tickets. And actually, as I was looking there, I have just bought myself two, and I'm going to take a friend with me, because who does not want to relive The Wanted throwbacks? We've got a throwback show on today. Very, very excited about it. And on the way, I think I've got the oldest song that I've played all show. And it is a good one.
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Kelly Clarkson, since you've been gone, you're listening to me, Jasmine, on a Sunday afternoon. I was actually singing along to that. And let's just say, I think it sounded more like a Pitch Perfect audition rather than Kelly Clarkson. But that's okay. That's okay. Now, what is the worst £35 you have ever spent? I was trying to have a little think about this. I feel like I don't have many regrets. You know, I try not to live with regrets. But you might have been one of the people that bought a ticket to the Glasgow Willy Wonka experience. That's right. The infamous Willy Wonka. Now, this week it was released that Netflix have picked it up to make a documentary on the events that unfolded that day, starring the Oompa Loompa. The Glaswegian Oompa Loompa. Now, really, I'm just hoping that it's a Glaswegian remake of Willy Wonka. Wally Wonka. I feel like that would actually be quite good. I would watch that, personally. Thank you for getting in touch on the phones. I appreciate you texting in. Sophia said that she is cleaning out the flat today. Well done. That is very productive. And has asked for a wee tune that's going to get her through and aid the productivity. Maybe this is what you're after. I'm hoping this will help, right? Wee bit Fifth Harmony.

0: Usher, loving this club. You're listening to Jasmine on Clyde One. I am absolutely loving the throwbacks this afternoon, and I hope you are too. I've only got 20 minutes left, but remember, Grant is back tomorrow with 1 hour of throwbacks at 10 o'clock, so tune into that tomorrow. But I have got plenty more until 7 o'clock, and my favourite Black Eyed Peas song is coming up next.
1: Clyde One.
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that song is just too good. Black Eyed Peas, Where Is The Love? Happy Sunday. I hope you have had a good one and you've had a chilled out rest of the evening, whether you're working, whether you're getting ready for the week ahead. I've still got time for a couple more throwbacks before I hand over to Gary Spence with some Sunday night anthems. And I mean, you can't go wrong with a little bit. Katy Perry, here is Roar on Clyde.

0: What a way to round off 3 hours of throwbacks then with a bit of Sophie Ellis Bexter. I hope you've enjoyed the throwbacks. I have certainly had fun playing them. It's been me, Jasmine, on Clyde One. Gary Spence is up next with Sunday Night Anthems. But stick around because at 10 o'clock, Joshua Taylor will be taking you through into Monday morning. See you next time.
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18: Clyde One. The best

But here we are again, Sunday night. All right, I've got a proper diva to kick off with. This is my sort of remix. Keeps pretty much all of the original because it didn't need much more. Come on, Diana.

This was such a tune when it was out. Still is. Just feels all that sweeter because you never ever hear it. Huda Funk, Shiny Disco Balls, Sunday night, the anthems are on.

0: So some nice early Martin Garrix for you right there. It's called Dragon, properly uplifting tune, and that is what I am very much in the business of playing every Sunday night. 3 hours of stuff you've not heard for years, decades in some cases. And my favourite bit is when someone discovers a song for the first time, even though it's 30 years old. That is what it's all about. It's great to have you here. 3 hours of power, and I am, as usual at this stage, it's always how I feel. I've barely even got started. Let's get back in the mix next.
1: Sunday night answers. Clyde One.
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0: So you know that thing we always talk about, playing the other one, as in not the song that everyone immediately thinks of. I've got a Tiësto tune in a bit, and it was a big crossover radio, so it was brilliant. And yeah, I think it's maybe the fifth song people would name when they think of Tiësto. Red Lights playing in just a bit after the man, the legend. I love this guy. It's Benny Benassi.

0: Sunday night, and the anthems are here. Gary Spence's Sunday Night Anthems.
1: Yes, yes, yes. Let's get trancy. Let's get

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I get no sleep, I can't get no sleep.

0: so you don't even need told what that song is. And unlike 99.9%, if not 100% of people who'll say, you know, here's a song or a person that needs no introduction, but then introduces them, I'll just leave it there. Nice one. It's Sunday night. It's Gary Spence here, and I love being here, but it would be pretty pointless if you weren't. And I'm so glad that you're here with an army of dance fans. It grows every week. The figures are incredible, but then the songs are, right? And I'm going to play stuff tonight you have not heard for a very, very long time. Back into it next.
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0: You Utah Saints in just a bit with what I have sometimes argued to be the greatest dance song ever made. Definitely a contender though. Sunday night, hope you're all right.

0: Space Brothers, Kings of Tomorrow, Utah Saints, all the legends, all the big dance tunes that get played nowhere else, but they get played here on Sunday nights. Right, let's get back in the mix next. We are still barely even started. Wait until you hear what I've got lined up for you next.
1: Sunday Night Anthems. Gary Spencer's Sunday Night Anthems. Clyde One.
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3: 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Due to essential maintenance, overnight closures continue on the M8 eastbound between junctions 18 and 16 from 10 p.m. till 6 a.m. Sunday to Thursday until Saturday the 21st of November. The eastbound on slips at junction 19 and 18 will be closed. Sign diversions will be in place. There will be separate daytime traffic management measures on the eastbound carriageway only. For details, visit swtrunkroads.scot.
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the trance just keeps on coming. Sunday night, hope you're all right. Get me anytime at all at Gary Spence. I'm about to play a song after this one, which is class enough in itself, by Future Breeze. It's called Temple of Dreams. It was kicking around about the same time as Paffendorf, Be Cool, and I love it, and I can't wait to play it next.

0: Amazing, amazing, amazing, amazing. Moby feeling so real. So lucky to see him about 2 years ago when he did, I think it was like 3 dates. I think it was Paris, Manchester and London. So I saw him in London. Never thought I'd get the chance. He did the entire Play album. And I know he's done a few sort of other gigs recently. You might have seen him on your timeline, on your socials. But I feel we're still awaiting like that massive big, you know, like a tour. When you get t-shirts with a list of like 40 dates. Because the world wants it. And, you know, we've got this thing on our show during the week. I don't know if you're lucky enough to hear the nonsense. We're churning out weekdays 2 till 6. In fact, I can't knock it. Got the best part of a million people coming back week after week, but we've got a thing called a list for artists who play the UK but don't play Scotland. He technically is, but I just ignore it because it's Moby, and I would love to be telling you about one of his tours in the not so distant future. Just love a proper bit of old school like that, and I've got plenty more still to come.
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3: Mostly based on like the Willy Wonka, because I'm kind of part of Wonka history now. Which
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3: is
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3: really
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3: weird.
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3: 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That's Camden. That's not Roald Dahl. It was just a very, very surreal experience just being in the Wonka lab. 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
10: Lots of happy, bouncy stuff tonight as per Wide Boys. They were the go-to guys for a lot of remixes back in the early 2000s. Employed in this case, as you can hear right now, by Alexis Jordan. Let's get back into it. Let's do some anthems.

very, very few songs I love to play more than this one. Members of Mayday 10 and 1, thank you for making it possible to keep playing these songs for 3 hours every Sunday night. And you do so by giving us these insane, record-breaking listening figures on the weekend. Come on.

0: What was I saying? What was I saying? Happy, bouncy, feel good stuff, and it doesn't get much better on that front. Alex Galdino, I'm in love. I'm Gary Spence. These are my anthems, my Sunday night anthems, bookending the weekend, extending the weekend if we can. And whatever you're doing tonight, wherever you are this Sunday night, you couldn't be more welcome. Especially so if you're catching up on the Rayo app during the week, doing your cardio, doing your runs, doing your walks. You might be doing 5K a day for Cash for Kids. Come on! Thank you for helping us do the thing that makes us proudest to work at this radio station. It truly is. Find out more on the website about what Cash for Kids are doing every single week of the year. What you and people around you are doing every single week of the year. Right now, I'm doing the biggest dance tunes ever made. Many of them you've not heard for years. And you're going to hear a lot of them next.
1: 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Gary Spence's. Sunday Night Anthems. Clyde One.
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0: Got some rather fine trance coming up in just a bit. You're never far from it. Hope you're okay tonight, wherever you are, whatever you're doing. Just get some of these songs in you, okay? I promise they'll make it all better.

Sunday night. How are you? You alright? Get ready for some Dutch dance legends next. No music snobbery around here. Ray, Anita, come on down anytime you want.

Well, they did some hits back in the day, and it's just the sort of thing I love to play because these records sold in their millions, and yeah, you wouldn't have heard Twilight Zone on the radio for a long, long time. Maybe not since the last time I played it about a year ago. By the way, there might be some hidden gems that you would love to hear on the radio. Because

0: 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Long may that be the case. And long may you hang around, because I've got one more hour of dance music power still to come.
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0: 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Here we go. This is properly special.
1: It's Sunday night, and the anthems are here. Gary Spencer's Sunday Night Anthems.

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That vocal is just haunting. The line bass with Reflect. And I just want to say thanks again so much for checking out the show. It's amazing to have you here.

0: proper Nice Wee mashup there. 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And Sunshine Anderson, any excuse to play her. What a massive hit that was. Obviously a massive R&B hit. That was the remix with Calvin Harris. And this is Gary Spence just banging out everything and anything. If it makes us feel good, it goes on. 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Starting to panic about how much I'm going to squeeze in, so we're going to get straight back in the mix next.
1: Sunday night anthems. Clyde One.
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0: Just an unmistakable beat coming in here. The sound of Benny Benassi, and this is what happens when he takes on one of the biggest dance records of all time. Back in the mix, here we go.

song, pure perfection from beginning to the end. I'm here once again, blow your mind with the rock in front. I'm keeping on with my words, so strong, pure perfection from beginning to the end. I'm here once again, blow your mind with the rock in front. I'm keeping on with my words, so strong, pure perfection from beginning to the end. I'm here once again, blow your mind with the rock in front. I'm keeping on with my words, so strong, pure perfection from beginning to the end. I'm here once again. With the rock in front, I'm keeping on with my words, so strong, pure perfection from beginning to the end. I'm here once again, blow your mind with the rock in front. I'm keeping on with my words, so strong, pure perfection from beginning to the end.

0: absolute tune. This is what we do Sunday nights, just rolling out all the big stuff, the good stuff from back in the day. Just played Lock and Low, which I'm almost certain Will Atkinson used to listen to as a kid. Scotland's very own. He's been on tour all over Scotland this year. And he released a single about 3 summers ago, Summer ID, which was basically, sounded like a mashup of Lock and Load and Amen UK Passion. Just brilliant, brilliant stuff. Hope to catch up with him on the show at some point. Meantime, always nice to catch up with you. You can get me anytime on socials at Gary Spence on Insta. Back in the mix next.
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0: That was that. 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Weekdays 2 till 6. Live with Lindsay this week. Can't wait for that. And I cannot wait for Josh Taylor next. This boy is doing the business. He is next up. On Up Next. Is it Next Up or Up Next?
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0: He's Up Next with Next Up. Why did they call it that? Have a good one, Josh. Sunday Night Anthems. Gary Spence's Sunday Night
2: Anthems. 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
12: Okay, Sunday evening, just gone 10 o'clock. Okay, I'm Josh Taylor with you with Taylor Swift and the script incoming after your latest news headlines right now.
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13: Clyde One.
15: The top stories this hour. Princess Diana's brother says as an uncle whose sister died in preventable circumstances, he worries about Prince Harry not having police protection. The Duke and Duchess of Sussex lost taxpayer-funded security when they stepped down as working royals in 2020. It's being looked at again now they've moved back to the UK. Our royal correspondent Laura Bundocks listened to an interview Earl Spence has given ahead of the release of his new book.
16: The Earl said, I would say personally, I had worries about
1: about the fifth in line to the throne who served with the military. He'd be worried about him not having security. And he said, I would veer towards protection there. Now, obviously, the Earl has no influence when it comes to these decisions, but it's an interesting intervention.
15: The head of Girl Guiding says it's vital girls' experience form part of any decision to tackle gender-based violence as a new task force is set up. It'll look at harmful attitudes within workplaces and online. Police have made a second murder arrest after a woman's remains were found 7 years after disappearing. Bones were discovered in an area of shrubland in Feltham in West London in August after a wildfire the previous week. Three people have been hurt in a stabbing outside a gay bar in Liverpool city centre. A weapon's been found. Rangers cut the gap on Scottish Premiership leaders Celtic to 2 points with a 1-0 win at their Old Firm rivals. It's the second derby victory in 8 days for Derek McInnes's men, who came out on top in last Sunday's League Cup quarter-final.
3: It's not easy coming here, or the circumstances you're under and what you face. We knew we would have to overcome a Celtic team who are a bit wounded at the minute, and coming here and winning has nae been par for the course for them for a long time, but I thought we played with a lot of confidence.
15: Elsewhere, Manchester City leads the Premier League by 3 points thanks to a 5-3 victory over Sunderland. Liverpool are sixth after a 1-0 win at Bournemouth, and Manchester United sit 12th after equalising late in a 1-1 draw at Fulham. From Sky News, I'm Cam Hall.
12: Right, let's do this for another week then, shall we? I'm Josh Taylor with the script on the way after we start with Taylor Swift.

That song has just been everywhere this year, and I cannot get enough of it. Bebe Rexha, Faithless, and New Religion plays as we're back for another Sunday evening. How's your week been? I'm Josh, here until 1 a.m. as part of Next Up this week and next. To be honest, my week, it's kind of been spent doing those awful rabbit holes on social media that you think I'm going to be so productive today. Or even just before bed at night, I'll hop on my phone for 2 minutes. And then you look up and it's actually 1:30 in the morning and you've just been scrolling there for hours. Tell you the hole I've gone down this week. Looking back on Google Maps at what somewhere used to be like 20 years ago, as far back as the records go. So if I'm travelling around somewhere, or maybe somewhere locally that I know incredibly well, but I just have a moment where I go, I wonder what this looked like 20 years ago. What was this like before I was even on this earth? And then going back and having a look and going, oh, that's actually really interesting. This road didn't exist. Yeah, one of those. Fingers crossed, your week's been good to you and your weekend has been even better. It has been a massive one across Scotland in terms of events going on that we'll talk all about between now and one. Meantime, though, let's get the soundtrack going to round off the week, shall we? Alex Warren on the way, Jason Derulo, and this, which I think might be my favourite Ed Sheeran song ever, from the album Equals. It's called Shivers.

0: 5 years down the road.
1: He has just been unstoppable this year, and his brand new campaign for his album on social media has been incredible as well. Alex Warren and there's Carrie Hine playing for Sunday evening. It's the 20th of September, and I'm Josh taking you through with the biggest hits and throwbacks to round off the week. Where in the next 10 minutes, we need to talk about a brand new job that I could see happening right here in Scotland. This is all after my travels around over the last few weeks, and it might sound mad now, but it's a traffic cone hairdresser. I'll talk about why and give you all the details next.
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11: An M8 Roadworks update from Amy on behalf of Transport Scotland. Due to essential maintenance, overnight closures continue on the M8 eastbound between junctions 18 and 16 from 10 p.m. till 6 a.m. Sunday to Thursday until Saturday the 21st of November. The eastbound on slips at junction 19 and 18 will be closed. Sign diversions will be in place. There will be separate daytime traffic management measures on the eastbound carriageway only. For details, visit swtrunkroads.scot.
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there is just something about that song. So incredibly feel good. Gets you up and dancing at this time of a Sunday, doesn't it? 10 out of 10. It's Pal No Need See Me. Hey, I'm Josh with you. And I wanted to have a quick chat about something I saw on the road this week. So I was travelling up and down the A9 a bit. And the massive amounts of roadworks, of course, that they're doing to Dulux. Well, you've got those traffic cones lined up all the way along the road. They just go on for miles and miles and miles. And clearly what's been happening is that people have been cutting the grass around the traffic cones so that it doesn't grow over the road. What I noticed when I was driving along this week is that the grass is now starting to grow out of the top of the traffic cones. So it's clearly got so long inside of the traffic cone that that hole in the top of it, the grass has now started to come out the top. I've even seen a tree starting to grow out of one of them. And it has got me thinking, firstly, just how long have those cones been there? Because this doesn't happen quickly. But secondly, is this a job that nobody's yet thought of, that in the coming weeks and months is actually going to be vital on the A9? How would that job description look? A traffic cone hairdresser. I'd love to see that one on LinkedIn. I'm sure that would go viral on social media. Right, here comes Somber. My Body Isn't Ready. It's Sunday evening.

0: It's 10:38, there's Sia and Unstoppable, one of those artists where every time I hear one of her songs, I see the music videos replaying in my head. You know, the ones with the incredible dancer with the wig on, and that became almost more famous than the music itself. Sounds absolutely fantastic. For the 20th of September, hey, I'm Josh Taylor with you. On the way, Lewis Capaldi to play for you, and the lady who all changed how every one of us pronounced espresso. It wasn't just me that used to call it espresso before Sabrina Carpenter was hit. That massive summer anthem is on the way next.
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0: There's Sabrina Carpenter, Espresso. This is Clyde One, back for another Sunday evening. Hey, I'm Josh, taking you through till 1am. And we always like to take a check on how the guys did on Friday on the 5K minute with Wholesale Domestic Bathrooms in Hillington. This goes down on Bowie at Breakfast every morning, just after 10 past 8. And on Friday, it was Sandy who took part to as a bus driver. And this is how he got on.
1: No, Celtic lost to a team from which country last night?
2: Hungary.
1: Which shop's logo is a green circle with a tree inside it?
2: North Face.
1: What is half of 76?
2: 33.
1: What is the largest country in North America by land?
2: Pass.
1: Which famous company's new name comes from completing the words microcomputer and software?
2: Microsoft.
1: What weapon is used for jousting?
2: Oh, a lance.
1: What is the name of the traditional Scottish soup made with chicken leeks and prunes?
2: Ass.
1: What type of animal is a flying fox?
2: Squirrel.
1: What's the capital of Slovakia? No, it's Bratislava. We didn't know that. It wasn't too bad, though. We're tallying those up. Over you, Cass.
3: That was a 3.
0: Oh, it was a good effort from Sandy. It was going so well for me, I've got to say. I was doing all right until the geography questions came. And then everything started to go downhill quite quickly. Thank you so much to Sandy. Incredible effort. Won £15 from Wholesale Domestic Bathrooms and donated it to Cash for Kids. We appreciate that massively. Thank you so much. The 5K minute returns on Bowie at Breakfast. Everything goes down with your chance to win £5,000 just after 10 past 8. It's Clyde One.

0: throwing it back with a total classic from the Backstreet Boys. That is so good. Everybody Backstreet's Back plays for the 20th of September. It's Sunday evening, and I'm Josh Taylor taking you through as part of Next Up This Week and Next, which is giving the incredible opportunity to emerging Scottish talent to take over your airwaves right here and soundtrack your Sunday evening and early hours of Monday. And we don't stop. The biggest hits and throwbacks continue. That massive collaboration between Rosé and Bruno Mars on the way. And we need to talk all about the Scottish icons who have just taken over the Ovo Hydro. That and more after your headlines at 11.
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7: The top stories this hour. Earl Spencer has accused the King of being astonishingly provocative and below the belt in the palace's response to claims in his new book. He says His Majesty told him we'll forget her soon enough in the run-up to Princess Diana's funeral. The palace says grief can cloud reason. Women's rights campaigners say all government departments need to commit and engage in a newly established task force if it's to be successful in tackling gender-based violence. It'll bring together local leaders, academics and organisations to address behaviours at work and online. The first session will focus on young people. Girl Guiding Ranger Ruby Swans shared one of her experiences.
8: It was football. I was the only girl in the team. And one of the boys turned to me on the bus and said, I don't even know why you're here. You should be back at school with the other girls.
7: The Liberal Democrats want to see Andy Burnham step up active preparations for war. Its defence spokesperson thinks the UK urgently needs a network of volunteers it can call upon in the event of an attack. Germany's chancellor has described a state election result as a disaster but has promised to stay in office. Exit polls suggest Friedrich Merz's party got 5% of the vote in one area. In sport, Manchester United rescued a 1-1 draw at Fulham in the Premier League to avoid a third straight defeat in all competitions. Mateus Cunha scored in the 89th minute for the visitors. Boss Michael Carrick was impressed with how they responded to going behind to an own goal.
9: The boys could have thought, you know, it's one of those days and it's gone against us, but I really liked the reaction. The way we finished the game and come back into the game would be easy for that game to go in another direction. So we nearly won it at the end.
7: Early leaders Manchester City got past Sunderland 5-3 to maintain their winning start. Liverpool boss Andoni Iraola got a 1-0 victory on his return to Bournemouth. And Rangers were 1-0 winners at rival Celtic in the Scottish Premiership. They're now 2 points behind the leaders. From Sky News, I'm Cam Hall.
4: Just after 11 o'clock then, we are rounding off the week together. I'm Josh Taylor with that massive collaboration between Rosé and Bruno Mars after Olivia Dean.

0: take it to the flow now. Ooh.
1: Hoops, Spurs, boots. Solagenic, photogenic.
2: It was a bit of a change of style for her when it first came out, but sounding absolutely fantastic. Beyonce, and there's Texas Hold'em. Right, nearly rounded off the week then. Last hour of Sunday. Hope your weekend's been absolutely fantastic to you. There has been so much going on, and one of the biggest events in Scotland was that Tidelines took over the Ovo Hydro yesterday. I was so disappointed not to be able to get tickets for this because it looked absolutely incredible. This was all to celebrate their 10th anniversary as a band, and from them coming on stage, the support acts as well. They had Callum Bowie, to name one, who's an Edinburgh-based singer-songwriter. Absolutely fantastic performance. But my goodness, I have seen Tidelines before, and it was in a small venue, kind of just as they were starting out, and they were brilliant then. They have upped their game so, so much. So if you were at that concert, I hope you had an absolutely fantastic time, and I would love to know what you've been getting up to this weekend, or as we are rounding off Sunday. My number on WhatsApp is 033-2020-400. And let's get back into the tunes. New music from James Blunt on the way. After this, from Dylan John Thomas. This is sounding incredible. It's called Heaven Knows You're Lonely.

0: Whatever you've been getting up to for Sunday evening, that song just sounds absolutely incredible. You cannot beat the energy in that. LMFAO and Party Rock Anthem plays for Sunday evening for the 20th of September. Talking about how Tidelines played a massive gig in Scotland last night, their 10-year anniversary show at the Ovo Hydro. So many of you managed to get out to see them. Hey to Gav, hey to Ross, Linda, Paul and Mia, all managed to go and see Tidelines last night. And also hi to Ella, who is up late listening to the radio as their friends argue about the name of their WhatsApp group name. That's a new one to me, although I've got to say, when I set up the one for my family, it did take a long time before they went, but can we not have something more fun than that? It all starts off with them just putting their own names in it. And I'm like, yeah, but when somebody else sees that, they don't know who they're talking to, do they? Oh, the struggles of modern life, hey? Right, don't go anywhere. Taylor Swift on the way and your chance to win £600,000 with Make Me a Winner. All the details are incoming.
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2: Park. On average, a Digby Brown client receives in their hand over £10,000 in damages after a road traffic related crash. 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And if you want to be properly compensated, you need to go to a law firm who will thoroughly investigate your claim. 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

0: Fugees is Ready or Not. Just after 11:30, it's Sunday evening, and I'm Josh Taylor with you, lining up that brand new song from Miley Cyrus that is bringing really Lady Gaga-like vibes, I would say. First, though,
1: Clyde One.
0: Let's get you in the draw for some life-changing money. On Friday, it was Natalie who won £555,000 with Make Me a Winner. And her plans with the money are to buy her family home and also book a holiday to Lapland with the kids. See, that is the sort of life-changing stuff that Make Me a Winner does. And we don't stop there, as this week, there is more cash to be won at £600,000. And it could be you if you are in the draw. What would you do with the money? That's the big question. If it was you, would you maybe upgrade some everyday things in life? Maybe go out to a coffee shop every morning instead of making the instant one at home. Get some premium versions, like when you're on the trains or you go off on a flight. Get the premium version of that. This sort of money could absolutely change everything, and you could win it if you are in the draw. All you need to do to be in the draw is text YES and send it off to 61025. Those texts are £250, or you can get 5 entries for £5 by texting MEGA, M-E-G-A, and sending it off to 61025. Standard network rates apply, is over 18s only, and you can enter online at makemeawinner.co.uk, where you'll also find the phone entry details and all the rules for this network competition. 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
1: Everything is pointless without you.
0: And there's Pointless. Also played you that brand new song from Miley Cyrus, who was actually just going by Miley now. Dropped the second name. That seems to be a really popular thing to do in 2026. And it's a brand new song sounding absolutely incredible called Bass Persuades, which I think has the sounds of some Lady Gaga's earlier music. I'd love to see that collaboration sometime soon. Miley Cyrus and Lady Gaga teaming up. I think that that's one that we need to watch. And I tell you what, given that it sounds like Lady Gaga, let's get one of her biggest throwbacks on next, and the script as well.
2: Clyde One.
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Paparazzi. It's Sunday night. This is Clyde One. Hope your weekend's been good to you. I'm Josh here to round it off until 1 a.m. And in some of the good news this week, Scotland's first ever fire dog has been honoured with a statue in Glasgow. This is more than a century after the dog's death. Now, the dog was called Wallace and was taken in by firemen at the Central Fire Station in 1894 and became well known across the city. As you might still know, there are actually still some conversations going on around Glasgow to this day. Wallace became a familiar sight racing around 20 to 30 yards ahead of the horse-drawn fire engines in the late 1800s before waiting beside the horses until the firefighters returned. The statue looks incredible standing now at Glasgow Central Station. It's all after years of campaigning from local woman Jean Dallas. Don't forget, all the latest local news from our incredible news team are online at clydeone.com. Check it out there.

0: The incredible Avicii. It's Hey Brother on Sunday night as we're about to launch into a brand new week. Let's do it in style, shall we? And I want to know what you're getting up to at this time of the night. Are you up late or is this your early? Are things going on at work and the radio's keeping you through? I'd love to hear what you are doing as we're about to hit midnight for Monday morning. You can get me on WhatsApp 0333 2020 400 for your early morning shouts. It's 0333 2020 400. I'll get stuck into some after your latest news next.
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7: The top stories this hour. Princess Diana's brothers denied making threats in claiming there's more he could have included in his new book about the king, but chose not to. Earl Spencer repeated allegations from it in a TV interview, including that then Prince Charles said his sister would soon be forgotten following her death. He says he had a duty to write the memoir. Jenny Bonds, a former royal correspondent.
8: A lot of people have accused him of just profiteering here, and he said that's the last thing on his mind. And so we must believe him on that. I think one way he could help us believe him completely is perhaps he donated all the profits from the book to Diana's charity.
7: Buckingham Palace previously said grief can cloud reason. A new national task force is being set up to tackle hatred and abuse towards women. It'll bring together different groups, experts and councils, with the Equalities Minister saying tackling misogyny should be everyone's responsibility. Police have made a second murder arrest after a woman's remains were found 7 years after disappearing. Bones were discovered in shrubland in Feltham in West London in August after a wildfire the previous week. Polls have closed in Russia's first parliamentary election since the invasion of Ukraine in 2022. An exit poll reported by state media is projecting a convincing win for the Kremlin-backed United Russia party. In sports, Manchester United's 1-1 Premier League draw at Fulham saw them escape defeat with a deflected last-gasp Mateus Cunha equaliser. But former captain and pundit Gary Neville has condemned the worst 10 minutes he says he's ever seen from a United side.
9: They were absolutely mannequins. I've never seen a Manchester United team for 15 minutes walk around out of possession as much as that. Fulham had 46 passes in the first couple of minutes of the game to get a chance. 46 passes, Fulham against Manchester United.
7: Manchester City topped the table by 3 points after a fifth straight league win, a 5-3 victory over Sunderland, and Celtic have suffered 3 straight defeats in all competitions. It's after losing 1-0 at home to Rangers in the Scottish Premiership. From Sky News, I'm Cam Hall.
4: Let's start your brand new week then. It's just after midnight as we launch into Monday. Jerry Cinnamon on the way after this from Alex Warren.

throwing it back with Hadaway. And what is love? Just after 10 past midnight, welcome to the early hours of Monday. I'm Josh Taylor, taking you through until 1 as part of the Next Up programme. This week and next, I've been asking for your early morning shouts, finding out what on earth you are doing up at this time of the night. Hi to Hannah, who's got in touch, who is up doing the super early shift, delivering parcels before going on holiday at the end of the week. I mean, I know how it goes, doing the delivering at this time of night. I can totally feel that. But having something to look forward to at the end of the week, it brightens things up so much, doesn't it? Morning to Liam as well, who is still buzzing and can't get to sleep after absolutely acing a test that he didn't revise for. Oh, wow, okay. And also, hey to Jack, who is searching for more useless stuff on the internet. Thought it was about 9 p.m, turned on the radio, can't believe it's just after midnight. Yeah. Oh, I was talking earlier about how I've been down that rabbit hole this week. I tell you another one of the things that I've got stuck on this week. Window cleaning videos. That was something that just made me lose track of all time. I think I must have spent about 4 hours watching those. You know, when they do it in one motion, they go from the top of the window to the bottom without lifting it off. Strange things like that that are so satisfying. They just got me hooked. Keep them coming through on WhatsApp, 0333 20 20 400.

0: that's one of those songs that the first time I heard it, then spent the entire month going around in my head. Joe and his end of beginning as we're coming on 20 past midnight. It's the early hours of Monday and I'm Josh Taylor with you. Calvin Harris on the way and big throwback from Walk the Moon. And we need to talk about the two guys who have caused absolute mayhem on social media after announcing they might be coming back to do a live tour in 2027.
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8: An M8 Roadworks update from Amy on behalf of Transport Scotland. Due to essential maintenance, overnight closures continue on the M8 eastbound between junctions 18 and 16 from 10 p.m. till 6 a.m. Sunday to Thursday until Saturday the 21st of November. The eastbound on slips at junction 19 and 18 will be closed. Signed diversions will be in place. There will be separate daytime traffic management measures on the eastbound carriageway only. For details, visit swtrunkroads.scot.
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Love that energy. It's Walk the Moon. And they shut up and dance. Hey, how you doing? I'm Josh, taking you through till 1am, and it's been a big week in terms of music announcements this week. Yes, the big one, it happened at the start of the week. Oasis announced that they are touring live across the UK, Europe and the USA, as well as Ireland in 2027. This is coming back as Oasis 27. Oasis Live 27 has been making it all across the headlines. And they're going back out on the road to come to Scotland as they kick off the tour in Glasgow Celtic Park from the 21st of May for 5 nights. Now, they've done things a bit differently this time to when they did it in 2025 in terms of how you get tickets, because you had to register for tickets this time. And then they have said that if you are selected, then you're going to receive a unique code, full details on how to purchase tickets. And that should be coming quite soon, around the 24th to the 27th of September. So if you did go for those tickets, fingers crossed, 2027 is going to be an incredible year as Oasis make it back to Scotland.

0: What a song. Eminem and Stan. Hey, I'm Josh with you, and I've been wanting to know what you are getting up to at this time of the night. We've got Graham, who's got in touch, who's made a spaghania. Graham, what is a spaghania?
1: Well, it's a sort of lazy man's lasagna.
0: Yeah.
1: I actually prefer it to a lasagna. It takes a lot less effort, you know, building up the layers and all this sort of thing. So basically, you make your spag bol sauce, and then, yeah, just mix the sauce and the spaghetti together. Put it in a lasagna dish and then pour cheese sauce over the top.
0: Oh, nice. Yeah.
1: Add breadcrumbs, parmesan and more cheese. Bake it in the oven for about 20 minutes and it's, it's lovely.
0: Well, I like the sound of this because lasagna is quite literally my favourite food and I love a good pasta. So I feel like combining them is a good idea. And they've got so many things that kind of cross over as well. I don't know why this hasn't been thought of before. A spaghania, you're calling it.
1: I call it a spaghania.
0: Love that. Thanks so much, Graham.
1: No problem. Have a good evening.
0: Have a great evening. Thanks. A spaghania. I'm definitely going to give that a go. You can get me on WhatsApp 0333 20 20400 and Shakira on the way next.
2: 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Clyde One.
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5: And now, the weather.
6: Outside, gloomy skies, a persistent drizzle, and a chilly wind blowing from the west, north, east, and south.
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0: Adela. Ain't in LA. It's coming on 1 a.m. and that is your lot from me for your Sunday night and early hours of Monday. I'll catch you back here next Sunday from 10 p.m. In the meantime, have an absolutely fantastic kickstart to your week, whatever you're getting up to, and stay there as the biggest hits and throwbacks continue with Mary Manderfield next after your headlines at 1.
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7: Mummy, the vegetable van is here. Please can I have a broccoli pop or a courgette, please?
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8: 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That's how it's done.
9: Valid whilst the car is yours. Must use approved repairers. Excludes poor maintenance, later damage, wear and tear.
10: I can't believe it. Max has asked me to move in with him. I mean, you practically live with each other already, but that's great. Did you hear that, Joe?
11: Yes. Thanks for letting us know. I see you've updated your universal credit claim. Now you're going to be living together.
12: If you've moved in together, taken on more clients, or inherited some money, it can affect your universal credit. If you're telling someone else, tell us too. Search Tell DWP.
13: The final race day of Hamilton Park centenary season, Monday 28th of September. Join us for the Maggie's Goes Racing September weekend family race day and celebrate 100 years of Hamilton Park with a bank holiday afternoon of thrilling racing. Hamilton Park. Kids activities and the return of the Miami Fairground ride. Early bird tickets from £27. Under 18s go free. Book now hamilton-park.co.uk. 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
15: Top stories this hour. Princess Diana's brothers repeated an allegation made in his new book that the then Prince Charles said his sister would be forgotten soon enough following her death in 1997.
16: I'm not sure I can say exactly what went through my mind, but I really was so stunned. And I just, after a stunned silence, I said, I cannot believe you just said that. And I hung up on him.
15: Speaking to the BBC, Earl Spencer says it followed what he calls a rant about her funeral. He claims to know more about the king he's chosen not to include. Buckingham Palace previously said grief can colour memory in ways others don't recognise. The head of Girl Guiding says she welcomes the opportunity to bring girls' experiences and perspectives into discussions with the government around tackling gender-based violence. A national task force has been launched. The Liberal Democrats wanted to see Andy Burnham step up active preparations for war. Its defence spokesperson thinks the UK urgently needs a network of volunteers it can call upon in the event of an attack. The government's promising defence decisions in next year's spending review. Homes have been evacuated near a hotel in Kent that caught fire. There are concerns the grand bursting on Folkestone's harbour front could have structural damage. In sport, Rangers cut the gap on Scottish Premiership leaders Celtic to 2 points with a 1-0 win at their Old Firm rivals. It's the second derby victory in 8 days for Derek McInnes's men, who came out on top in last Sunday's League Cup quarter-final.
17: It's not easy coming here, or the circumstances you're under and what you face. We knew we would have to overcome a Celtic team who are a bit wounded at the minute, and coming here and winning has nae been par for the course for them for a long time, but I thought we played with a lot of confidence.
15: Manchester City leads the Premier League by 3 points thanks to a 5-3 victory over Sunderland. Liverpool are sixth after a 1-0 win at Bournemouth, and Manchester United sit 12th after equalising late to draw 1-1 at Fulham. From Sky News, I'm Cam Hall.
18: And we're back to it. 1am, Mary Manderfield with you. Rihanna on the way and Bruno Mars right now.